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1: You know, every now and then, I think you might like to hear something from us. Nice and easy. 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We never, ever do nothing nice and easy. We always do it nice and rough. And we're going to take the beginning of this song and do it easy. But then we're going to do the finish rough. It's the way we do Proud Mary. Rolling on the river. 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
2: 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I'm bringing it.
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1: NBC News Radio, I'm Rob Martier. The United States is set to impose tough new sanctions on Iran. More from Lisa Carton.
2: Treasury Secretary Scott Bessent says he'll hold a news conference Monday to lay out the economic pressures the administration plans to impose on Iran and its key allies. The White House described the measures as the toughest sanctions in history. President Trump referred to it as an economic D-Day for the Islamic Republic. I'm Lisa Carton.
1: A 2028 presidential bid could be in the future for Senator Chris Van Hollen. Appearing on NBC's Meet the Press, the Maryland Democrat appears to be considering a potential presidential bid.
3: I've been kicking the tires as I look at 2028 because I don't think the Democratic Party has answered the call.
1: The senator was also asked if Democratic Socialists should have a place in the Democratic Party. Van Hollen responded by saying they do as part of the debate. Actor Mark Ruffalo is criticizing Paramount Skydance after the media giant called his comments on the proposed merger with Warner Brothers Discovery anti-Semitic. The dispute began after Ruffalo shared a social media post from the Boycott, Divestment, and Sanctions Movement, a Palestinian-led campaign opposing Israeli occupation. Ruffalo argued in his response that Oracle, which has ties with Israel and is co-founded by Larry Ellison, is using the company to fund his son David Ellison's Warner Brothers acquisition. In an expose Saturday, Ruffalo wrote, criticizing the actions of the Israeli prime minister, a military contract, or the executives who supply it is not the same as criticizing Jewish people. Another pro athlete is the victim of a burglary. Police say Cowboys star receiver CeeDee Lamb's house in Fairview was ransacked while he was away with the team during training camp. Authorities say one person entered through a broken window and stole several high-end items valued at more than $300,000. The team was on the road for nearly a month between practice and preseason games. Rob Martier, NBC News Radio.
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0: 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Gary Stevens and Talk of the Town. J.D. Justice takes care of your afternoons, along with Michigan's best oldies. WHTC, we are Holland's Cool FM.
1: NBC News Radio, I'm Rob Martier. The United States is set to impose tough new sanctions on Iran. More from Lisa Carton.
2: Treasury Secretary Scott Bessent says he'll hold a news conference Monday to lay out the economic pressures the administration plans to impose on Iran and its key allies.
1: A 2028 presidential bid could be in the future for Senator Chris Van Hollen. Appearing on NBC's Meet the Press, the Maryland Democrat appears to be considering a potential presidential bid. The senator was also asked if Democratic Socialists should have a place in the Democratic Party. Van Hollen responded by saying they do as part of the debate. Another pro athlete is the victim of a burglary. Police say Cowboys star receiver CeeDee Lamb's house in Fairview was ransacked while he was away with the team during training camp. Authorities say one person entered through a broken window and stole several high-end items valued at more than $300,000. Rob Martier, NBC News Radio.
3: 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Michigan State Police have released the identities of five people shot and killed earlier this month in Missaugi County by 39-year-old Chad Hickman of Lake City. Now, the suspect killed himself along with 29-year-old Heather Schwartz, 53-year-old John Schwartz, 45-year-old Shane McGowan, 40-year-old Amanda Everett, and 16-year-old Eric Thomas. 13-year-old Bella Padilla Everett survived being shot, called 911, and remains hospitalized in stable condition. State Occupational Safety and Health Administration investigators are headed to the Kalamazoo area following a fatal incident.
4: An employee of Kaiser Aluminum in Comstock Township died on the job this week. The worker had fallen and gone into cardiac arrest Tuesday at the aluminum plant off of Park Circle Drive near East Cork Street. Co-workers attempted CPR and the use of an AED before first responders arrived, but the employee was pronounced dead at the scene. Counseling has been made available to all employees. I'm Michael Arney.
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7: Here's the updated forecast from WHTC.com. Lows dip down to about 56 tonight under clear skies. Bright sunshine expected again tomorrow. Daytime highs approaching 73. Partly cloudy tomorrow night. Lows around 54.

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1: NBC News Radio, I'm Rob Martier. President Trump is taking a swipe at Canada amid trade tensions between the two countries. In a morning post on Truth Social, the president wrote that the country has charged farmers a massive amount of tariffs for many years. Meanwhile, former Vice President Mike Pence joined CNN's State of the Union and said a trade war with Canada is not a good idea.
2: I think the last thing we need right now, as our economy is getting back on its feet, is a trade war with Canada.
1: The U.S. imposed tariffs against a wide range of Canadian goods that went into effect early Saturday after negotiators from both sides failed to reach an agreement. Crews are battling a fast-moving wildfire in northwest Nevada that is prompting evacuations. Nevada Governor Joe Lombardo declared a state of emergency as the Hawk Fire threatens more than 1,000 homes west of Reno. The blaze has burned over 10,000 acres since it began Saturday and is still 0% contained. A man from Brooklyn is facing an illegal possession charge after he was allegedly caught with a large Burmese python in Coney Island. Lizzie Radabali reports.
3: The New York State Department of Environmental Conservation said an officer spotted a large snake surrounded by a crowd of about a dozen people, including small children, on the boardwalk last month. According to the DEC, the snake owner identified it as a Burmese python and confirmed he was the owner. Under state law, it is illegal to own that species of snake as they are considered dangerous.
1: A class action lawsuit filed in the Northern District of California alleges that the Oura Ring fitness tracker does not actually track user sleep as advertised. The complaint filed on August 20th states that Oura can't measure brain electrical activity, eye movements, muscle tone, or other signals. The suit alleges Oura's AI models are doing guesswork based on improper inputs and are taking advantage of desperate consumers who struggle with sleep. Rob Martier, NBC News Radio.
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0: Hi, it's Dan Evans. 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
1: NBC News Radio, I'm Rob Martier. President Trump is taking a swipe at Canada amid trade tensions between the two countries. The U.S. imposed tariffs against a wide range of Canadian goods that went into effect early Saturday after negotiators from both sides failed to reach an agreement. Crews are battling a fast-moving wildfire in northwest Nevada that is prompting evacuations. Nevada Governor Joe Lombardo declared a state of emergency as the Hawk Fire threatens more than 1,000 homes west of Reno. The blaze has burned over 10,000 acres since it began Saturday and is still 0% contained. A class action lawsuit filed in the Northern District of California alleges that the Oura Ring fitness tracker does not actually track user sleep as advertised. The suit alleges Oura's AI models are doing guesswork based on improper inputs and are taking advantage of desperate consumers who struggle with sleep. Rob Martier, NBC News Radio.
2: With a news update on WHTC Holland's Cool FM, I'm Gary Stevens. Kalamazoo Charter Township Supervisor David Combs says his community is launching a feasibility study to look into becoming a city.
3: Combs says this comes after the cities of Kalamazoo and Parchment have expressed interest in annexing parts of the township. Those sites are the land that houses the Kalamazoo Expo Center, the Kalamazoo County Fairgrounds, sought by the city of Kalamazoo, and the land where Beacon Hospital has sat for more than 100 years on Gull Road. Parchment wants that. Combs says another option will be for Parchment to reincorporate as a village. The township will be able to expand its borders to include Parchment.
4: I'm Michael Arning.
2: The varsity football teams of Gull Lake High School and Parchment High School have held their first practice as a co-op team. Both school boards approved the agreement this week, and the Michigan High School Athletic Association has also signed off on it. Gull Lake had to cancel its varsity season due to a Michigan State Police investigation into assault allegations against several Blue Devil players at a football camp in Oceana County. No players or coaches under investigation are allowed to be part of this co-op team. Get the latest news anytime at WHTC.com.
5: Here's the updated forecast from WHTC.com. Lows dip down to about 56 tonight under clear skies. Bright sunshine expected again tomorrow. Daytime highs approaching 73. I'm meteorologist Jennifer Vujcicki. Right now, it's 63 degrees.
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I woke last night to the sound of thunder. How far off, I sat and wondered. Started humming a song from 1962. And it's funny how the night moves.

to San Francisco, she must have lost her way. Posting a poster of Pancho and Cisco one California day. She says she believes in a Robin Hood and brotherhood and colors of green and gray.

to San Francisco, I will be Gadjoué. I'll be the Count of Monte Cristo, you'll be the Countess May. You can believe it, Robin Hood and Brotherhood rolling the ball in the hay.

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1: NBC News Radio, I'm Rob Martier. Former Vice President Mike Pence says it's imperative that the United States keeps the pressure on Iran. Appearing on CNN's State of the Union, Pence also called for military assets to stay in the region to take action that he said will be inevitable.
2: Sooner rather than later, when the president and our ally Israel are going to have to go in and finish the job.
1: The White House has stated it plans to impose the toughest sanctions in history on Iran and the Islamic Republic's key trading partners as the six-month-old conflict continues. Authorities say a fast-moving brush fire that has burned over 13,000 acres outside Reno, Nevada, was caused by human activity. Firefighters have yet to contain the blaze, which is threatening around 1,000 homes and has caused evacuations for roughly 42,000 residents. Nevada Governor Joe Lombardo declared a state of emergency for Washoe County as the Hawk Fire grew quickly Saturday. Police in New York City are investigating another sewer incident following a viral video on social media. Lizzie Radabali has the details.
3: Footage posted on Friday shows three people in overalls and headlamps emerging from a manhole at 32nd Street and 7th Avenue. The person who posted the clip tells NBC News they took the video last Tuesday on August 18th around 4 a.m. It comes after videos of people popping out of the sewer made the rounds a few months ago, prompting a separate police probe that found no threat to the public or damage to the sewer system.
1: The former Illinois sheriff's deputy convicted of fatally shooting Sonia Massey in her home in 2024 has died. Sean Grayson's attorney announced his death today. Grayson was 6 months into his 20-year sentence for second-degree murder. Another defense attorney had said at his sentencing in January that the former deputy was diagnosed with stage 3 colon cancer in 2023. In July, he was denied a medical release by the Illinois Prisoner Review Board. Rob Martier, NBC News Radio.
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2: NBC News Radio, I'm Rob Martier. Former Vice President Mike Pence says it's imperative that the United States keeps the pressure on Iran. Appearing on CNN's State of the Union, Pence also called for military assets to stay in the region to take action that he said will be inevitable. Authorities say a fast-moving brush fire that has burned over 13,000 acres outside Reno, Nevada, was caused by human activity. Firefighters have yet to contain the blaze, which is threatening around 1,000 homes and has caused evacuations for roughly 42,000 residents. The former Illinois sheriff's deputy convicted of fatally shooting Sonia Massey in her home in 2024 has died. Sean Grayson's attorney announced his death today. Another defense attorney had said at his sentencing in January that the former deputy was diagnosed with stage 3 colon cancer in 2023. In July, he was denied a medical release by the Illinois Prisoner Review Board. Rob Martier, NBC News Radio.
3: With a news update on WHTC Holland's Cool FM, I'm Gary Stevens. The public is getting a chance to have their say on the state's long-term judiciary approach. A virtual meeting is slated for Monday to go over the Michigan Judicial Council's 2026-29 strategic agenda. It's the second time that the panel, which makes recommendations to the state Supreme Court on matters pertinent to the administration of justice across Michigan, establishes priority goals for the judiciary to consider. Among those goals are fairness and accountability, along with public trust and understanding. Those are matters that need addressing, according to Allegan County Prosecuting Attorney Mike Villar.
4: If an attorney gets grieved, it goes to the Michigan Lawyers Weekly, and it goes to the state bar, and you have a magazine that comes out, and every month it says, here are the people that have been disciplined, and here's what happened, and here's why they were disciplined. That does not happen with judges, and there may be good reasons for that, but I think that in the public's eyes, that creates a little bit of distrust because we cannot see what is being done. So if a judge gets reprimanded in private, nobody knows what the reprimand was or how effective it was.
3: Now, the deadline to register for the Zoom session has already passed, but the session, which will be from 4 to 5 p.m. on Monday, will be streamed on the Michigan Supreme Court YouTube channel. Get the latest news anytime at WHTC.com.
5: Here's the updated forecast from WHTC.com. Clear skies tonight with lows around 56. Bright sunshine expected again tomorrow. Daytime highs approaching 73. 54 tomorrow night, partly cloudy skies. I'm meteorologist Paul Trombley. Right now, 59.
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1: NBC News Radio, I'm Rob Martier. President Trump is taking a swipe at Canada amid trade tensions between the two countries. In a morning post on Truth Social, the president wrote that Canada wants the benefits of being a state without being one, adding that the country has charged farmers massive amount of tariffs for many years. Former Vice President Mike Pence appeared on CNN's State of the Union and feels a trade war with Canada is not a good idea.
2: That what we're looking at here is negotiation and not confrontation in a trade war.
1: The U.S. tariffs against a wide range of Canadian goods went into effect early Saturday after negotiators from both sides failed to reach an agreement. A 2028 presidential bid could be in the future for Senator Chris Van Hollen. Appearing on NBC's Meet the Press, the Maryland Democrat said that he's kicking the tires on a potential run for the highest office.
3: To Iowa last summer, I think there's a great deal of churning within the Democratic Party, and I support that. As I said, I think we need this healthy debate because I don't think Democrats have put forward a clear alternative to the Trump administration.
1: The senator was also asked if Democratic Socialists should have a place in the Democratic Party. Van Hollen responded by saying they do as part of the debate. The couple that recently climbed to the top of the Empire State Building are returning to court on Monday. Lizzie Radabali reports.
4: Authorities identified the pair as Russian rooftoping influencers Angela Nikolo and Ivan Birkis. The two now live in New Jersey and got engaged at the top of the spire in a stunt that caught the entire city's attention on July 1st.
1: A new study says common personal care products contain unlabeled toxic chemicals. The testing of over 110 items, ranging from shampoo to baby lotions, found evidence of unlabeled toxic chemicals in about 85%. Many contain multiple ingredients known to be carcinogens. 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
1: NBC News Radio, I'm Rob Martier. President Trump is taking a swipe at Canada amid trade tensions between the two countries. In a morning post on Truth Social, the president wrote that Canada wants the benefits of being a state without being one, adding that the country has charged farmers massive amount of tariffs for many years. A 2028 presidential bid could be in the future for Senator Chris Van Hollen. Appearing on NBC's Meet the Press, the Maryland Democrat said that he's kicking the tires on a potential run for the highest office. The senator was also asked if Democratic Socialists should have a place in the Democratic Party. Van Hollen responded by saying they do as part of the debate. A new study says common personal care products contain unlabeled toxic chemicals. The testing of over 110 items, ranging from shampoo to baby lotions, found evidence of unlabeled toxic chemicals.

0: Resources Trust Fund has awarded around $1.4 billion to state and local units of government in land acquisition and improvements since it was established in 1976, with the money coming through interest and earnings on funds derived from the revenues of state-owned oil, gas, and minerals. 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
3: Here's the updated forecast from WHTC.com. 56 overnight, under clear skies. High temperatures reach up to 73 Monday. Bright sunshine expected. Partly cloudy skies Monday night. Lows level off around 54. I'm meteorologist Megan Mulford. Right now, 61.
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wasn't clear, was it yesterday? No, wait, the day before. Finally got a ride with a preacher man who asked, were you bound on such a cold, dark afternoon? As we drove on through the rain, as he listened, I explained, and he left me

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1: NBC News Radio, I'm Rob Martier. President Trump is taking a swipe at Canada amid trade tensions between the two countries. In a post on Truth Social early Sunday, the president wrote that Canada wants the benefits of being a state without being one, adding that the country has charged farmers massive amount of tariffs for many years. Appearing on CNN's State of the Union, former Vice President Mike Pence feels this is not a good time for a trade war.
2: American businesses and American consumers pay American tariffs. And I think the last thing we need right now is a trade war with Canada.
1: This comes after U.S. tariffs against a wide range of Canadian goods went into effect early Saturday after negotiators from both sides failed to reach an agreement. The U.S. is set to impose tough new sanctions on Iran. More from Lisa Carton.
3: Treasury Secretary Scott Bessent says he'll hold a news conference Monday to lay out the economic pressures the administration plans to impose on Iran and its key allies. The White House described the measures as the toughest sanctions in history. President Trump referred to it as an economic D-Day for the Islamic Republic.
1: Authorities say a fast-moving brush fire that has burned over 13,000 acres outside Reno, Nevada, was caused by human activity. Firefighters have yet to contain the blaze, which is threatening around 1,000 homes and has caused evacuations for roughly 42,000 residents. Nevada Governor Joe Lombardo declared a state of emergency for Washoe County as the Hawk Fire grew quickly Saturday. The American Federation of Teachers has launched a national back-to-school boycott of Target. The AFT says it's boycotting the retailer for not condemning ICE operations in Minnesota, where Target's headquarters is based. AFT President Randy Weingarten shared a video on social media where she told families to visit AFT's Shop Smart, Not Target website. Rob Martier, NBC News Radio.
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0: Summer's here, the windows are down, and the soundtrack is ready. 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
1: NBC News Radio. I'm Rob Martier. President Trump is taking a swipe at Canada amid trade tensions between the two countries. In a post on Truth Social early Sunday, the president wrote that Canada wants the benefits of being a state without being one, adding that the country has charged farmers massive amount of tariffs for many years. Authorities say a fast-moving brush fire that has burned over 13,000 acres outside Reno, Nevada, was caused by human activity. Firefighters have yet to contain the blaze, which is threatening around 1,000 homes and has caused evacuations for roughly 42,000 residents. Nevada Governor Joe Lombardo declared a state of emergency for Washoe County as the Hawk Fire grew quickly Saturday. The American Federation of Teachers has launched a national back-to-school boycott of Target. The AFT says it's boycotting the retailer for not condemning ICE operations in Minnesota, where Target's headquarters is based. Rob Martier, NBC News Radio.
2: Here's the updated forecast from WHTC.com. Lows dip down to about 56 overnight under clear skies. Bright sunshine expected again Monday. Daytime highs approaching 73. I'm meteorologist Jennifer Wojcicki. Currently 55.
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1: NBC News Radio, I'm Tammy Trujillo. Former Vice President Mike Pence says it's imperative the U.S. keeps the pressure on Iran. During an interview with CNN's State of the Union, Pence also called for military assets to stay in the region to take action that he said will be inevitable.
2: Because I think the time is going to come sooner rather than later when the president and our ally Israel are going to have to go in and finish the job.
1: This comes as the White House has said it plans to impose the toughest sanctions in history on Iran and the Islamic Republic's key trading partners as the six-month-old conflict continues. In response to top Iranian officials promised a devastating response to any new economic sanctions. The murder trial of Lindsey Clancy in Massachusetts could go to the jury this week. The prosecution's expected to call more rebuttal witnesses after the defense rested its case on Friday. Clancy's admitted to strangling her three young children in 2023, but has pleaded not guilty because of postpartum psychosis. The former Illinois sheriff's deputy convicted of fatally shooting Sonia Massey in her home in 2024 has died. Sean Grayson's attorney announced his death on Sunday. Grayson was 6 months into his 20-year sentence for second-degree murder. Another defense attorney had said at his sentencing in January that the former deputy was diagnosed with stage 3 colon cancer in 2023. In July, he was denied medical release by the Illinois Prisoner Review Board. Representatives for Paramount Skydance and California Attorney General Rob Bonta's office are expected to meet on Monday. Reports say the meetings to discuss seeking to block Paramount's $110 billion acquisition of Warner Brothers Discovery. The merger is currently on hold under a court agreement. In filing the lawsuit in July, Bonta and 12 state attorneys general allege the merger would affect competition in film distribution and cable programming. Another pro athlete's the victim of a home burglary. Police say Cowboy star CeeDee Lamb's house in Fairview was ransacked while he was away with the team during training camp. Authorities say items valued at more than $300,000 were stolen. 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

0: Hi, it's Dan Evans. 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
1: NBC News Radio, I'm Tammy Trujillo. Former Vice President Mike Pence says it's imperative that the U.S. keeps the pressure on Iran. During an interview with CNN's State of the Union, Pence also called for military assets to stay in the region to take action that he said will be inevitable. This comes as the White House has said it plans to impose the toughest sanctions in history on Iran and its key trading partners as the six-month conflict continues. Top Iranian officials have promised a devastating response to any new economic sanctions. Authorities say a fast-moving brush fire that's burned over 13,000 acres outside Reno, Nevada, was caused by human activity. Firefighters are working to control that blaze. It's threatening some 1,000 homes and has caused evacuations for roughly 42,000 people. A new study has found links between recreational drug use and the risk of strokes. Cocaine was tied to nearly double the risk of stroke, amphetamines to more than double the risk, and cannabis with a 37% increase. Tammy Trujillo, NBC News Radio.
2: Here's the updated forecast from WHTC.com. Lows level off around 55 overnight under clear skies. Bright sunshine expected again. Monday, daytime highs approaching 73. Lows dip down to about 54. Monday night, partly cloudy skies. I'm meteorologist Paul Trombley. Right now, it's 54 degrees.
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1: NBC News Radio, I'm Tammy Trujillo. Former Vice President Mike Pence says it's imperative that the U.S. keeps the pressure on Iran. During an interview with CNN's State of the Union, Pence also called for military assets to stay in the region to take action he said will be inevitable.
2: Because I think the time is going to come sooner rather than later when the president and our ally Israel are going to have to go in and finish the job.
1: The White House says it plans to impose the toughest sanctions in history on Iran and the Islamic Republic's key trading partners. In response, top Iranian officials promised a devastating response to any new economic sanctions. Authorities say a fast-moving brush fire that's burned over 13,000 acres outside Reno, Nevada, was caused by human activity. Firefighters are working to contain the blaze, which is threatening about 1,000 homes and has caused evacuations for roughly 42,000 people. Nevada Governor Joe Lombardo declared a state of emergency for Washoe County as the Hawk Fire grew quickly on Saturday. The Massachusetts murder trial of Lindsey Clancy could go to the jury this week. The prosecution's expected to call more rebuttal witnesses after the defense rested on Friday. Clancy has admitted to strangling her three young children in 2023, but has pleaded not guilty because of postpartum psychosis. A new study has found links between recreational drug use and stroke risks. Cocaine was tied to nearly double the risk of stroke, amphetamines with more than double the risk, and cannabis with a 37% increase. The study was done by researchers at the University of Cambridge. Mark Ruffalo is criticizing Paramount Skydance after the media giant called his comments on the proposed merger with Warner Brothers Discovery anti-Semitic. The dispute started after Ruffalo shared a social media post from the Boycott, Divestment, and Sanctions Movement, a Palestinian-led campaign opposing Israeli occupation. Ruffalo argued in his repost that Oracle, which has ties with Israel and is co-founded by Larry Ellison, is using the company to fund his son David Ellison's Warner Brothers acquisition. 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
2: NBC News Radio, I'm Tammy Trujillo. The U.S. is set to impose tough new sanctions on Iran. Treasury Secretary Scott Bessent says he'll hold a news conference on Monday to lay out the economic pressures the administration plans to impose on Iran and its key allies. The White House describes the measures as the toughest sanctions in history. A 2028 presidential bid could be in the future for Senator Chris Van Hollen. Appearing on NBC's Meet the Press, the Maryland Democrat said he's kicking the tires on a potential run for the highest office. Van Hollen said he doesn't think the Democratic Party's answered the call about how they'll make sure the economy works for the working people. Tyra Banks' lawyers are responding after Netflix asked a judge to dismiss her defamation lawsuit over the docuseries Reality Check, Inside America's Next Top Model. Banks claims the show used selective editing to create a false narrative about her role in controversial moments from America's Next Top Model. Tammy Trujillo, NBC News Radio.
3: Here's the updated forecast from WHTC.com. Lows level off around 52 overnight under clear skies. Highs level off around 73 Monday. Ample sunshine expected. Partly cloudy Monday night. Lows level off around 54. I'm meteorologist Megan Mulford. Currently, it's 52 degrees.
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1: NBC News Radio, I'm Tammy Trujillo. The U.S. is set to impose tough new sanctions on Iran. Details from Lisa Carton.
2: Treasury Secretary Scott Bessent says he'll hold a news conference Monday to lay out the economic pressures the administration plans to impose on Iran and its key allies. The White House described the measures as the toughest sanctions in history. President Trump referred to it as an economic D-Day for the Islamic Republic. I'm Lisa Carton.
1: A 2020 presidential bid could be in the future for Senator Chris Van Hollen. Appearing on NBC's Meet the Press, the Maryland Democrat said that he's kicking the tires on a potential run for the highest office.
3: I think there's a great deal of churning within the Democratic Party, and I support that. As I said, I think we need this healthy debate because I don't think Democrats have put forward a clear alternative to the Trump administration.
1: Van Hollen was asked if Democratic Socialists should have a place in the Democratic Party. Van Hollen responded by saying they do as part of the debate. The NAACP is criticizing the Navy after reports the Pentagon may rename an aircraft carrier after President Trump instead of a Black World War II hero. NAACP President Derek Johnson on Saturday called the reports, quote, a slap in the face to every war hero and to every service member who's worn the uniform. USS Doris Miller is the first to honor a Black American and the first to recognize a sailor's actions while serving in the enlisted ranks. Miller was given the Navy Cross for helping wounded sailors and shooting down a Japanese fighter plane during the attack on Pearl Harbor. Tyra Banks' lawyers are responding after Netflix asked a judge to dismiss her defamation suit over the docuseries Reality Check Inside America's Next Top Model. Netflix says Banks signed an agreement giving up her right to review or approve the completed documentary. Banks' lawsuit claims Reality Check used selective editing to create a false narrative about her role in controversial moments from America's Next Top Model. 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

0: Hi, this is Gary Stevens. Monday on WHTC's Talk of the Town, get an update from Gateway Mission, and State House Representative Brad Slaw will be joining us. 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
1: NBC News Radio, I'm Tammy Trujillo. President Trump is taking a swipe at Canada amid trade tensions between the two countries. In a post on Truth Social, the president wrote that Canada wants, quote, the benefits of being a state without being one, adding that the country has charged farmers massive amounts of tariffs for many years. This comes after U.S. tariffs against a wide range of Canadian goods went into effect early Saturday, after negotiators from both sides failed to reach an agreement. Kyle Kirkwood is the winner of the Freedom $250,000 Prix in Washington, D.C. President Trump waved the green flag to start Sunday's race, and Transportation Secretary Sean Duffy waved the checkered flag at the finish after 147 laps. Nearly 25 years since the September 11th attacks, and new genetic genealogy technology has positively identified the remains of a victim from the World Trade Center site. It's a first-of-its-kind discovery that the city is calling a breakthrough. Tammy Trujillo, NBC News Radio.
2: Here's the updated forecast from WHTC.com. Lows level off around 52 overnight under clear skies, mainly clear skies, Monday. Highs level off around 72. I'm meteorologist Jennifer Wojcicki. Right now, it's 52 degrees.
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1: NBC News Radio, I'm Tammy Trujillo. President Trump's taking a swipe at Canada amid trade tensions between the two countries. In a post on Truth Social, the president wrote that Canada wants the benefits of being a state without being one, adding that the country has charged farmers massive amounts of tariffs for many years. This comes after U.S. tariffs against a wide range of Canadian goods went into effect early Saturday, after negotiators for both sides failed to reach an agreement. Elsewhere, the U.S. is set to impose tough new sanctions on Iran. Treasury Secretary Scott Bessent said he'll hold a news conference today to lay out the economic pressures the administration plans to impose on Iran and its key allies. Kyle Kirkwood is the winner of the Freedom 250 Grand Prix in Washington, D.C. President Trump waved the green flag to start Sunday's race, and Transportation Secretary Sean Duffy waved the checkered flag at the finish after 147 laps. Nearly 25 years after the September 11th attacks, new genetic genealogy technology has positively identified the remains of a victim from the World Trade Center site. Jonathan O'Halloran has details.
2: It's a first-of-its-kind discovery that the city says is a breakthrough. The new technology combines DNA testing with family tree research, something that has been recently used to help police solve criminal cases. The now-identified victim was an adult woman, her family declining to publicly identify her. While not suitable for all remains, officials are hopeful that the new tech will help provide closure to some of the nearly 1,100 victims from the World Trade Center site who remain unidentified. In New York, I'm Jonathan O'Halloran.
1: A prolonged heat wave is forecast to cook the Southern California region this week. The National Weather Service says a heat advisory is in effect across Los Angeles and Ventura counties, where temperatures could reach 107 degrees and hit 112 in some of the hottest inland areas. 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
1: NBC News Radio, I'm Tammy Trujillo. The U.S. is set to impose tough new sanctions on Iran. Treasury Secretary Scott Bessent says he'll hold a news conference today to lay out the economic pressures the administration plans to impose on Iran and its key allies. Canadian Prime Minister Mark Carney says Canada is at war with the U.S. after trade talks collapsed with the Trump administration. U.S. tariffs against a wide range of Canadian goods went into effect early Saturday after negotiators from both sides failed to reach a deal. A humanoid robot developed by Chinese smartphone maker Honor beat the 100-meter world record held by Usain Bolt. China's state broadcaster reported that the robot ran the 100-meter dash in 9.32 seconds. The run beat the 9.58-second men's 100-meter world record set by Bolt in 2009. The run was during a test event for the second humanoid world robot games in Beijing Saturday. Tammy Trujillo, NBC News Radio.
2: Here's the updated forecast from WHTC.com. Clear skies overnight with a low of 52. Highs around 72 Monday, mainly sunny skies. Mainly clear Monday night, lows dip down to about 54. I'm meteorologist Paul Trombley. Right now, 52.
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1: NBC News Radio, I'm Tammy Trujillo. The U.S. is set to impose tough new sanctions on Iran. Details from Lisa Carton.
2: Treasury Secretary Scott Bessent says he'll hold a news conference Monday to lay out the economic pressures the administration plans to impose on Iran and its key allies. The White House described the measures as the toughest sanctions in history. President Trump referred to it as an economic D-Day for the Islamic Republic. I'm Lisa Carton.
1: Canadian Prime Minister Mark Carney says Canada's at war with the U.S. after trade talks collapsed with the Trump administration. Jim Forbes has that story.
3: U.S. tariffs against a wide range of Canadian goods went into effect early Saturday after negotiators from both sides failed to reach an agreement. On Saturday morning, Carney gave a speech to Canadians calling the U.S. terms, quote, a bad deal, and claimed, quote, America has changed and that sometimes its signature is written in pencil. Carney said, quote, we are not prepared to compromise Canada's sovereignty, and added, quote, you're at war when you're attacked. And we got attacked. I'm Jim Forbes.
1: The American Federation of Teachers has launched a national back-to-school boycott of Target. The AFT says it's boycotting the retailer for not condemning ICE operations in Minnesota, where Target's headquarters is based. Target declined to comment on the boycott itself, noting it has no cooperative agreements or relationships with ICE. Humanoid robot developed by Chinese smartphone maker Honor beat the 100-meter world record held by Usain Bolt. China's state broadcaster reported that the robot ran the 100-meter dash in 9.32 seconds. The robot named Lightning reached a peak speed of 14.5 meters per second during a test event for the second Humanoid World Robot Games in Beijing Saturday. The run beat the 9.58-second men's 100-meter world record set by Bolt in 2009. 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

down here. But just about midnight, she made me feel so good. 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

0: Hi, it's Dan Evans. Coming up on Mondays, WHDC Morning News, Julie DeCook with Holland BPW, Hearing Voices, Learn to Draw with Carolyn, Michigan Gas Prices Update, and more. 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
1: NBC News Radio, I'm Tammy Trujillo. Canadian Prime Minister Mark Carney says Canada is at war with the U.S. after trade talks with the Trump administration fell apart. U.S. tariffs against a wide range of Canadian goods went into effect early Saturday after negotiators for both sides failed to reach an agreement. The U.S. is putting new, tougher sanctions on Iran. Treasury Secretary Scott Bessent says he'll hold a news conference today to lay out the economic pressures the administration plans to impose on Iran and its key allies. President Trump referred to it as an economic D-Day for the Islamic Republic. NAACP President Derek Johnson's condemning reports that the Navy is considering renaming the USS Doris Miller after President Trump. Johnson called the alleged discussions an insult to military service members and the legacy of Miller, a Black World War II hero who earned the Navy Cross for his actions during the attack on Pearl Harbor. Tammy Trujillo, NBC News Radio.
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3: With agribusiness news on WHTC, Holland's Cool FM, I'm Rusty Halverson. The El Nino pattern that is influencing weather currently in North and South America will continue to do so. In fact, some meteorologists are predicting El Nino will continue to strengthen. Paul Pastelak, lead long-range forecaster at AccuWeather, says this is not a typical El Nino.
4: Over the last several years, we've seen a lot of northern branch systems with less precipitation in the south. It's going to probably flip the other way this year because of El Nino. And areas in the northwest, the upper Midwest, and parts of the northeast could see drier than average conditions.
3: Forecasting for the eastern U.S. is a little trickier.
4: El Nino may share with other signals in the east and still bring some rain to the Mid-Atlantic and some snow at some point, but it may come in bunches, the snow, instead of the nickel and dime kind of thing.
3: That's Paul Pastelak, a long-range forecaster with AccuWeather.
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7: Here's the updated forecast from WHTC.com. Lots of sunshine today, with daytime highs approaching 72. Mainly clear skies tonight, lows dip down to about 54. A mix of clouds and sun with fog at times early. Tomorrow, highs around 78. I'm meteorologist Megan Mulford. Right now, 52.
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1: NBC News Radio, I'm Tammy Trujillo. The U.S. is set to impose tough new sanctions on Iran. Details from Lisa Carton.
2: Treasury Secretary Scott Bessent says he'll hold a news conference Monday to lay out the economic pressures the administration plans to impose on Iran and its key allies. The White House described the measures as the toughest sanctions in history. President Trump referred to it as an economic D-Day for the Islamic Republic. I'm Lisa Carton.
1: Canadian Prime Minister Mark Carney says Canada's at war with the U.S. after trade talks collapsed with the Trump administration. Jim Forbes has that story.
3: U.S. tariffs against a wide range of Canadian goods went into effect early Saturday after negotiators from both sides failed to reach an agreement. On Saturday morning, Carney gave a speech to Canadians calling the U.S. terms, quote, a bad deal, and claimed, quote, America has changed and that sometimes its signature is written in pencil. Carney said, quote, we are not prepared to compromise Canada's sovereignty, and added, quote, you're at war when you're attacked. And we got attacked. I'm Jim Forbes.
1: The American Federation of Teachers has launched a national back-to-school boycott of Target. The AFT says it's boycotting the retailer for not condemning ICE operations in Minnesota, where Target's headquarters is based. Target declined to comment on the boycott itself, noting it has no cooperative agreements or relationships with ICE. A humanoid robot developed by Chinese smartphone maker Honor beat the 100-meter world record held by Usain Bolt. China's state broadcaster reported that the robot ran the 100-meter dash in 9.32 seconds. The robot named Lightning reached a peak speed of 14.5 meters per second during a test event for the second humanoid World Robot Games in Beijing Saturday. The run beat the 9.58-second men's 100-meter world record set by Bolt in 2009. You're listening to the latest from NBC News Radio.
4: 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There's always something happening.
5: The father of a sailor on board the USS Abraham Lincoln has been detained by immigration officials. His family says Lin-Manuel Aviles, originally from Nicaragua, was detained Saturday in Key West, Florida. Family members say he's been in the U.S. for around 20 years, and they have no knowledge of an arrest history or criminal allegations against him. A 2028 presidential bid could be in the future for Senator Chris Van Hollen. Appearing on NBC's Meet the Press, the Maryland Democrat said that he's kicking the tires on a potential run for the highest office.
6: I think there's a great deal of churning within the Democratic Party, and I support that. As I said, I think we need this healthy debate because I don't think Democrats have put forward a clear alternative to the Trump administration.
5: Van Hollen added that he doesn't think the Democratic Party's answered the call about how they'll make sure the economy works for working people. The senator was also asked if Democratic Socialists should have a place in the Democratic Party. Van Hollen responded by saying they do as part of the debate. Come with me. The trial of the man accused of orchestrating Tupac Shakur's 1996 murder continues today in Las Vegas. Dwayne Keefe D. Davis is accused of planning the drive-by shooting that left the rapper fatally wounded 30 years ago. Police in New York City are investigating another sewer incident following a viral video on social media. Lizzie Radabali has the details.
7: Footage posted on Friday shows three people in overalls and headlamps emerging from a manhole at 32nd Street and 7th Avenue. The person who posted the clip tells NBC News they took the video last Tuesday on August 18th around 4 a.m. A spokesperson for the NYPD said they are looking into the incident. However, no arrests have been made.
5: Michael Kastner, NBC News Radio.
8: With a news update on WHTC Holland's Cool FM, I'm Gary Stevens. A Lakeshore community shocked by a murder-suicide involving a family of eight comes together to grieve today. An 11 a.m. public memorial service at Harvest Vertical Church in Grand Haven, off of U.S. 31, is scheduled to honor 39-year-old Mandy Karolkevich and her six children, ranging in ages from 5 to 15, all of whom were slain on July 24th by her 47-year-old husband, Christopher, who subsequently took his own life after setting fire to their home following the murders. Having a public service is part of the healing process following such a tragedy. According to India Ambrose, advancement manager with Holland-based Resilience Advocates for Ending Violence, a nonprofit that deals with domestic abuse matters on a daily basis.
9: Tragedies like this don't just affect the people directly involved. They ripple out to neighbors, coworkers, classmates, entire schools. Grief like this is heavy and it's shared, and Resilience just wants to express that we're here. We're here for other survivors who are looking to come out and share their story with an advocate.
8: Online links to Resilience's resources, as well as to a recorded stream following the memorial service provided by the Sitesima Funeral and Cremation Service, who has been handling these matters for the Karolkevich family, are in the story at WHTC.com. A one-year-old girl was killed, three other people hurt when they were hit by a vehicle in Battle Creek. Police say it happened just before 6:30 Thursday night at the intersection of Capitol Avenue and East Burnham Street. A 30-year-old woman was crossing Capitol Avenue with the year-old girl, a 9-year-old girl, and a 5-year-old girl when they were all hit. Reached the middle of the road when the light changed from red to green. They were hit while trying to hurry across the street. The 30-year-old woman is in critical condition. The Muskegon County Cooperating Churches held their fourth annual prayer walk against gun violence yesterday. The churches each prayed a specific prayer for people impacted by gun violence. They also lit a candle and rang a bell for every life lost in the state from shootings. Organizers say they focused on naming the children who have been killed this year. Republican U.S. Senate nominee Mike Rogers says the state needs to enact a one-year moratorium on data centers. Rogers says he doesn't support a federal ban on the centers, but that Michigan needs stronger guardrails protect community control, prevent utility price hikes, protect water, and stop pay-to-play schemes. Democratic U.S. Senate nominee Dr. Abdul El-Sayed says data centers' cost cannot be passed on to ratepayers, and penalties need to be set up if the data centers don't create the jobs promised. Rogers claims El-Sayed's proposal gives power to the Michigan Public Service Commission, which regulates utilities in the state. The preliminary exam for Democratic fundraiser Faye Baydoun is scheduled to start on January 13th in Oakland County District Court. She has been charged with 16 counts by State Attorney General Dana Nessel, who will leave office on January 1st, so won't be involved in her prosecution. Baydoun is accused of misspending money from a $20 million grant from the state meant to create a job accelerator program called Global Link International. She faces up to 20 years in prison if convicted. Among the purchases made with the grant, a very expensive coffee maker. Get the latest news anytime at WHTC.com.
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11: 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So we'll move on to our latest forecast from WHTC.com. A mostly sunny Monday on the way, 72, partly cloudy and 54 tonight. Mostly sunny tomorrow, 78, and then partly sunny, maybe some afternoon showers on Wednesday, high 79. Now partly cloudy, 52 in the Zeeland, 55 in Holland. 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
25: Oh, yes, good morning and welcome in. It is 6:12 on your Monday morning. WHTC Morning News on Holland's Cool FM. Dan Evans here. Gary Stevens in our newsroom. Yep, we are so ready to go for a Monday morning. Here we are, the 24th day of August. Wow. The weekend is come and gone. It was another quick one here. But like I say, we're ready to pass along the latest news and weather. We have sports, traffic, information, entertainment for you. Toss in a couple of songs trying to keep you up to date and informed on a Monday morning, August 24th, with September right around the corner. Yep, it'll be here before you know it. School starting, yeah, all that. It's a busy time of the year. Let's review that forecast quickly. Mostly sunny today, 72, 78 tomorrow, 79 on Wednesday, and looking good. Wonderful weather, and got to admit, and you probably will say the same thing, that over the weekend, especially yesterday, last evening, I was walking the dog and thinking, wow, this is really kind of early fall. It felt actually a little chilly in my t-shirt and shorts. I know, can't wear that all year long, but I'm squeezing out summer here. But felt a little autumnal, as they say, this past weekend. But a good-looking week weather-wise. Sunrise today officially at 7 o'clock, 7 straight up. Your sunset tonight, 8:31. Yes, the weekend come and gone. Hope it was fabulous for you. It was good for myself and my wife as well. I've talked before that I am the cook of the house. I do the cooking. You know, I'm home in early afternoon. My wife doesn't get home till around 6, so makes a whole lot of sense for me to cook. But that's Sunday through, well, okay, maybe Monday through Thursday. Weekends, we tend to like to patronize local restaurants. So we did the same, this past weekend. A local one on Holland, in Holland on Friday night. Went up to Grand Haven for lunch on Saturday, along with other things to do up there. Saturday, I'm back in Holland for some dinner out on Sunday. And then, of course, we got to take the dog out to the Blue Star. And is it Douglas or Saugus? No, it's Douglas. Blue Star in Douglas, since the weather was beautiful. But that's the eating weekend. And I was mentioning to Brent Allen from the Lakeshore's wake-up call across the hall here that weekends seem to, you know, you have a good time and get in some fun on Saturday. Then Sunday's filled with different things between morning routines and, you know, laundry and groceries and lawn mowing and all that. So I vote for a two-day work week. What do you say? Are you behind me on that one? Either way, really happy to have you here this morning. And how was your weekend? I wish you could tell me. Well, you know, there's always a phone call. There's always an email. Either which way, happy to have you. 6:15 now, WHTC Morning News on Holland's Cool FM. This story stood out to me this morning as there's a growing trend of naming kids after weapons like Gunner, Wesson, Caliber, Blade, Cannon, Colt, Beretta, and Dagger, to name a few. Experts say it's partly an extension of the last names as first names trend and the rise of rugged masculine names like Maverick, Dutton, Stetson, and Boone. Supporters see those names as strong, independent, and creative. Critics worry they may glamorize violence, age poorly, or saddle a child with a name that comes with baggage or becomes a joke. Still, it's not like anybody is naming their kid AR-15, hopefully. Many word names eventually become detached from their literal meanings, and just maybe avoid a name that gets your kid pulled over aside by TSA when you say it at the airport. Something else, kind of cooler, water cooler talk this morning here, but you ever dropped a can of soda on the floor and pick it up and you tap on it thinking that will help? Well, tapping a shaken soda or beer might actually make things worse. Shaking creates tiny bubbles, and opening the can too quickly causes the pressure to drop and the drink to foam over. A 2019 study of more than 1,000 beer cans found tapping made no difference. The better move, let the can sit upright for a couple of minutes, then open it slowly to let that gas escape and avoid that messy explosion. There, take that with you to the water cooler today. Tracking our Tigers this morning, they were unable to avoid being swept by the Royals. They fell 11-7 in the series finale from Kansas City yesterday, a game you heard right here. Detroit has dropped 8 of its last 9. They'll host the Tampa Bay Rays for a 3-game set that starts tonight. That is a 6:15 broadcast time tonight for the Tigers hosting the Rays right here on WHTC. Also worth a mention, high school football is back. Yes, Thursday night. We've got a couple of Thursdays before where they switch to Friday night lights. But we'll kick off the brand new season, and pun intended, this Thursday evening as Godwin Heights travels to Holland to take on the Dutch. Greg Chandler will be on the air right here Thursday evening at 6:40 for Godwin Heights and Holland, the start of our high school football season. And we could not be more excited. How about that sunrise smile for a Monday morning? And since today is National Waffle Day, here's Larry the Cable Guy on his favorite waffle place.
17: But I do like food. I'll tell you what, I enjoy it. The Waffle House, that's one of my favorite places right there. I like the Waffle House. Smothered and covered, by God. You're a communist if you don't eat it smothered and covered. But don't eat it too late, because you'll eat it smothered and covered, and it'll come out scattered and splattered. I guarantee it. It ain't funny. Good Lord, I could have been over and pooped through a keyhole in there. It was ridiculous. I was madder than a one-legged waitress working at the IHOP. I tell you what. Here's your pancakes.
25: 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And in the 7 o'clock hour, Julie DeCook will join us. 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We'll talk Michigan gas prices update and more with AAA's Adrian Woodland. And 8:40, Steph Castelline with the Mackinac Island Tourism Bureau. She will join us to talk about fall on the island. Yes, we do have all that in a big old family-sized bag of chips. 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We're neighbors, serving you, your family, and friends. 6:20 in national sports now.
18: Week 2 of the NFL preseason closed out with the Titans beating the Seahawks last night. There was a bad injury for Seattle in that game. Second-round pick, safety Bud Clark, suffered a broken ankle. He could miss the entire season. Raiders running back Ashton Jeanty went down during a practice yesterday. According to reports, the Raiders believe it's an ankle sprain. The Browns have lost pass rusher Alex Wright for the season. He suffered an Achilles injury, and the Chargers have put center Tyler Biadasz on season-ending injury reserve with a torn ACL. Sunday baseball included another win for the Dodgers, their 80th of the season and their 6th in a row. They blanked the Pirates 4-0 behind the pitching of Blake Snell, manager Dave Roberts.
19: I thought the ball was coming out well. Velocity was up. So, yeah, all around good outing, and, you know, it was hot today. So it was just good to see Blake be efficient.
18: The Dodgers are a game behind the Brewers in the race for baseball's best record. Milwaukee lost to Atlanta 4-2 in baseball's annual Little League Classic game. I'm Matt McCoy.
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22: Hi, Tiger fans. Greg Gagne here with your Detroit Tigers update. The Tigers, they grabbed an early lead on Sunday afternoon in Kansas City, but the bats on both sides were hitting their strides all afternoon as Kansas City completed a three-game series sweep with an 11-7 win over the Tigers. Big days at the plate for Haoyu Lee and Kevin McGonigal. Lee had a pair of hits, a single, a double, and an RBI. Kevin McGonigal connected on his 14th home run of the year on a 3-RBI day. Andrew Sears made his major league debut, the number 12 prospect for the Tigers. He gave the Tigers 4 good innings in relief, but he was saddled with the loss. The Tigers return home tonight to take on the Tampa Bay Rays. 6:40 on the first pitch. Framber Valdez takes the mound for the Tigers, and you can catch all the action right here on the Detroit Tigers Radio Network, presented by Meyer.
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3: Now, the rest of the story. One foggy night, August 1935, Jack set out to visit his fiancée. The 25-year-old aviator was about to graduate from his academy. The good news could not wait, and a desolate, winding mountain road lay between Jack and the girl he loved. Somewhere on that deserted road, Jack's convertible went out of control. The convertible left the road, rolled over on top of him, crushing both his arms and his chest, but he was alive. In agony, he waited by the roadside for a passing car to discover him. Each minute seemed an eternity. The minutes became half an hour, no car came. Then Jack knew if he were to survive, he would somehow have to make it on his own to a nearby house. He tried to reach out with his right arm and could not. Curiously, there was no feeling at all in his right arm. Jack looked at his left arm and winced. Bones were jutting out of the skin. Blood was spurting from the wounds. So Jack, using only his legs, began to crawl along the roadside until a hazy light shone through the darkness and the fog, the light from the window of a house. Jack reached the house, was taken to a hospital, mended as best the doctors knew how. But after several days, the infection in Jack's left arm flared up again. An amputation was recommended in order to save Jack's life. He refused. Jack was an aviator, he explained. He would require both of his arms in the cockpit. Well, the infection eventually subsided. The left arm was spared. But Jack's problems were far from over. You see, the right arm was still paralyzed. Many months after he left the hospital, otherwise healthy, he was able to move only a single finger in his right hand. But Jack did not quit. He returned to active duty with his fleet. He got himself stationed at a base in the Mediterranean. There, self-prescribing his own therapy, Jack, during his off-duty hours, would swim. Every day in Toulon Harbor, Jack would swim, each day a little harder, a little farther. And it was then and only then that Jack's life began again. In time, the therapeutic recreation became a passion. The young aviator abandoned the sky. Many months of determination revitalized Jack's once lifeless right arm, but by then, another voice was calling him. And Jack answered the call. Now, many of us remember Jack as the man who taught us how to breathe underwater. Some remember Jack as the inventor of the aqualung. He was both of those things. But I hope, starting now, you and I will not forget where it all began. On a foggy mountain road, many August evenings ago, for it was that near tragic turning point in the life of the man who preferred to be called Jack. It was that which led to a lifelong exploration of a vast inner space. For a mere arm's length from the sky, a young flyer, crippled, recovering, turned to a silent world and never came back. For this one-time aviator Jack, you know as Jacques-Yves Cousteau. Jacques Cousteau. Only now you know the rest of the story.
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11: Good morning. Happy Monday. It is now 6:30, half past 6 o'clock, and this is WHTC Morning News on Holland's Cool FM. Dan Evans here, Gary Stevens in the newsroom, and we have partly cloudy skies right now, 52 currently in Zeeland, 55 in Holland. Your weather details coming up in your next half hour. Your NBC News update on the way, local news headlines, local sports with Gary. Breakfast with the Beatles. Also, Chris Conley telling us what happened on this day. Your Outdoor Magazine Minute with Mike Avery and Farm News. Rusty Halverson and Michigan Ag Now. All that coming up after your NBC News update.
4: NBC News Radio. I'm Tammy Trujillo. Canadian Prime Minister Mark Carney says Canada is at war with the U.S. after trade talks with the Trump administration fell apart. U.S. tariffs against a wide range of Canadian goods went into effect early Saturday after negotiators for both sides failed to reach an agreement. The U.S. is putting new, tougher sanctions on Iran. Treasury Secretary Scott Bessent says he'll hold a news conference today to lay out the economic pressures the administration plans to impose on Iran and its key allies. President Trump referred to it as an economic D-Day for the Islamic Republic. NAACP President Derek Johnson's condemning reports that the Navy is considering renaming the USS Doris Miller after President Trump. Johnson called the alleged discussions an insult to military service members and the legacy of Miller, a Black World War II hero who earned the Navy Cross for his actions during the attack on Pearl Harbor. Tammy Trujillo, NBC News Radio.
5: Good morning, I'm Gary Stevens in the WHTC newsroom, and these are some of the stories we're following for you. The online look of a Lakeshore community could be changing soon. A 30-year-old woman was shot and killed early on Saturday in Kalamazoo's north side, and a Gaylord man was shot and killed in Otsego County early on Saturday morning after a police chase. 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
11: 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Traffic and weather together. US 31, a little bit more volume, but no issues as you travel north and southbound through Holland. Chicago Drive also looking fine your Monday morning. Here's the latest forecast from WHTC.com. Mostly sunny and 72 today. Partly cloudy, 54 overnight. Mostly sunny, 78 tomorrow for your Tuesday. Wednesday, partly sunny. Maybe some afternoon showers. Wednesday's high, 79. Partly cloudy currently, 52 in Zeeland, 55 in Holland. Get the forecast sent to weekdays by texting the word STORM to 80373. 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
25: 6:36 on your Monday morning. Partly cloudy currently, 52 in Zeeland, 55 in Holland. Our high today, 72 with mostly sunny skies, and breakfast with the Beatles.
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3: Yeah, here we are on a Monday morning, 24th day of August. WHTC Morning News on Holland's Cool FM. Partly cloudy now, 52 Zealand, 55 in Holland, 639. How about we go ahead and light those candles?

0: That's right. Happy birthday to you if today is, in fact, your birthday. 24th day of August. And if it is, you're sharing it with former WWE promoter Vince McMahon. He's 81 today. He bought the WWF in 1982 from his father and expanded it into the WWE. A whole lot of W's there. Actress Ann Archer, 79 today. She starred as Beth in the erotic psychological thriller film Fatal Attraction. That earned her nominations for the Academy Award, Golden Globe Award for Best Supporting Actress, and BAFTA Award. Actor Steve Guttenberg, 68 today. You might remember him from Three Men and a Baby, Cocoon, and Home for the Holidays. Baseball Hall of Famer Cal Ripken Jr., 66. He played his entire 21-year career with the Baltimore Orioles, including an MLB record 2,632 consecutive Major League Baseball games. Basketball Hall of Famer Reggie Miller, 61, playing his entire 18-year NBA career with the Indiana Pacers, earning 5 NBA All-Star selections. Academy Award-winning actress Marlee Matlin, 61. She won the Oscar for her work in the movie Children of a Lesser God. Finally, actor and comedian Dave Chappelle, 53. He was the recipient of numerous awards, including 4 Emmy Awards and 3 Grammy Awards, as well as the Mark Twain Prize. 6:41 on your Monday morning, 24th day of August. Your first check of local sports, here comes Gary.
1: Nick Lofton homered and drove in 4 runs as the Royals swept the visiting Tigers out of Kansas City yesterday 11-7. Detroit is home to the Tampa Bay Rays at Comerica Park tonight with coverage from Dan Dickerson at 6:15 p.m. on WHTC Highlands Cool FM. Ian Happ had a grand slam with 5 RBI as the Cubs mauled the Mariners in Seattle yesterday 19-2.
2: Offensively, you know, we did a really good job the first couple games of the series, and I think we scored 5 in each game but had opportunities to score more. And when we have days like that, it feels like one of these is coming. I think that's how good the offense has been this year. And so, yeah, to drive a bunch of runs in and kind of put it away, it was really nice.
1: Chicago faces the Arizona Diamondbacks in Phoenix this evening. Tristan Peters, solo homer in the bottom of the ninth inning, enabled the White Sox to edge the visiting New York Mets yesterday 2-1.
3: It's what you dream of as a kid. You make up those scenarios in your head when you're little, and then now I get to be in those situations. They're high pressure, but, you know, it's just, at the end of the day, it's a lot of fun.
1: Chicago entertains the Texas Rangers at Wright Field tonight. Andrew Cepeda's RBI single in the bottom of the ninth inning enabled the South Bend Cubs to get past the visiting Whitecaps yesterday 3-2. Idle this evening, West Michigan hosts the Peoria Chiefs at LMCU Ballpark in Comstock Park tomorrow night. That's a look at sports. I'm Gary Stevens.
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11: Now, this day. 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
12: Kenny Barker was part of a successful nightclub act. Would he leave that for an opportunity in the movies? On this day, August 24th.

0: Little people. They appeared on a British TV talent show called Opportunity Knocks. It could have led to a big money record deal. But instead, Kenny left the group for a movie role in Tunisia. It was a sci-fi movie. He would play a robot. At first, the robot was going to be controlled electronically, but the technology wasn't good enough to make it do what it was supposed to do. A small man, Kenny Barker, would be put inside. The robot would be C-3PO from Star Wars. He would appear in 6 Star Wars movies. Kenny Barker, born on this day, August 24th, 1934. And on this day, the right part may be waiting for you. I'm Chris Conley.
1: Thank you, Chris. 647 WHTC Morning News on Holland's Cool FM. Also on this Monday, this day, the 24th day of August, today is National Waffle Day, kids. Crispy edges, the soft center, butter and syrup, maybe strawberries and whipped cream, however you like them, waffles. Pretty good way to start your Monday. It's also National Peach Pie Day. Fresh peaches baked into a flaky crust. One of those classic summer desserts that makes you wish the peach season lasted all year. And today is International Strange Music Day. Okay, it's a day to step outside your musical comfort zone, listen to something unusual. Fortunately, we've got plenty of strange music right here on the radio. All that going on this Monday, 24th day of August.
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1: 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We're a neighbor serving you, your family, and friends. Tiger baseball tonight taking on the Tampa Bay Rays, that is, at home. 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There's a special lunar event happening this week, and NASA is turning it into a science experiment.
5: The next full moon will also have a partial lunar eclipse, and that will make the moon look red, but it's just an illusion. The Sturgeon Moon will reach peak illumination just after 9 p.m. on the West Coast on August 27th. No special equipment needed to watch the moon orbit through Earth's shadow. Just look up. And while you're doing that, NASA will use orbiters to measure rapid surface temperature shifts on the moon. They say that data will help them engineer future lunar habitats. I'm Bree Tennis.
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3: A 2028 presidential bid could be in the future for Senator Chris Van Hollen.
4: I think there's a great deal of churning within the Democratic Party, and I support that. As I said, I think we need this healthy debate because I don't think Democrats have put forward a clear alternative to the Trump administration.
3: Appearing on NBC's Meet the Press, the Maryland Democrat says he's kicking the tires on a potential run for the highest office. NAACP President Derek Johnson is criticizing the Navy after reports it thought about renaming an aircraft carrier honoring Black World War II hero Doris Miller, potentially for President Trump. Miller earned the Navy Cross for helping wounded sailors and firing an anti-aircraft gun during Pearl Harbor, despite having no formal training. He was killed in action in 1943. Outgoing White House Press Secretary Caroline Leavitt already has a new job. She confirmed she'll be working at President Trump's MAGA Inc. Super PAC when she steps down from her post at the end of the month. That's politics. I'm Tammy Trujillo.
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7: 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And ahead of Rusty Halverson and Michigan Ag Now, a check of traffic and weather together. US 31 showing very light volume, no issues. Chicago Drive as well. So let's check the weather from WHTC.com. Mostly sunny today, 72, 54, and partly cloudy overnight tonight. Mostly sunny for your Tuesday, 78, and partly sunny on Wednesday with afternoon showers possible, 79 on Wednesday, partly cloudy currently, 52 in Zeeland, 55 in Holland. Get the forecast sent to weekdays by texting the word STORM to 80373. 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
9: With agribusiness news on WHTC Morning News, I'm Rusty Halverson. A lower U.S. wheat production forecast, as expected, led to tightening of USDA's domestic wheat balance sheet this month in USDA's WASD report. World Agricultural Outlook Board Chair Mark Jackanowski.
10: So now we're looking at U.S. ending stocks of 717 million bushels, and that's down 203 million bushels from last year.
9: And Jackanowski says it's not just the U.S. reporting a smaller crop.
10: A fairly sharp reduction in the European Union production estimate. We lowered it by 1.8 million tons this month. Just reflecting that very hot and dry weather that spread kind of across the entire EU region over the summer.
9: Commodity markets have been on a volatile ride, and it's not just supply and demand that's moving prices. North Dakota State University agricultural economist Frain Olson says money flowing between energy, stock, and commodity markets is also playing a role.
11: Because we use a lot of our grain in the energy market. So obviously from gasoline prices and ethanol prices and the connection then into corn prices. However, I can't explain all of that volatility just because of this fundamental connection. A lot of it has to, in my view, has to do with the investment community.
9: And the investment community can move quickly.
11: Because of whatever is going on in the war or whatever is happening with the general economy, all of a sudden stock prices start to drop. Well, if I see stock prices dropping, I'm going to try and sell off some of those and then reinvest or rebalance my portfolio. Typically, when we see stocks and start to drop, we start to see an increase in the energy complex.
9: And when investors buy into broad commodity indexes, that money doesn't necessarily stay in energy. It can spill into the grain markets, too. For West Michigan Farm News, go to Michigan Agriculture Now at WHTC.com. I'm Rusty Halverson on WHTC, Holland's Cool FM.
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3: Two recalls to tell you about. The FDA says bottles of Clear Eyes Maximum Itchy Eye Relief are being voluntarily recalled over possible contamination. It involves 0.5 fluid ounce bottles distributed nationally by MedTech Products. And a frozen blueberry recall is now at the most severe risk level. The FDA initiated the recall for the product sold at Publix supermarkets back in early July. Publix reminds customers not to consume the blueberries and instead discard or return to the store for a full refund. And the FDA has authorized a first-of-its-kind robotic device designed to draw blood from patients without manual human intervention.
14: The machine uses infrared light and Doppler ultrasound to locate veins. Health officials say the robot achieved success rates matching human phlebotomists and will help combat critical laboratory staffing shortages. I'm Matt Mattinson.
3: Health update. I'm Sarah Lee Kessler.
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16: NBC News Radio, I'm Michael Kastner. President Trump is taking a swipe at Canada amid trade tensions between the two countries. In a Sunday post on Truth Social, the president wrote, Canada wants the benefits of being a state without being one, adding that the country has charged farmers massive amounts of tariffs for many years. Former Vice President Mike Pence says a trade war with Canada is the last thing the U.S. needs. More from Tammy Trujillo.
3: Pence made the comment on CNN's State of the Union Sunday amid trade tensions between the two countries.
17: My hope is, for the sake of American families and for the sake of the American economy, that what we're looking at here is negotiation and not confrontation in a trade war.
3: U.S. tariffs against a wide range of Canadian goods went into effect early Saturday after negotiators from both sides failed to reach an agreement. Canadian Prime Minister Mark Carney called the U.S. terms a bad deal and claimed America has changed.
16: Thousands of people are under evacuation orders in Reno, Nevada, as a fast-moving wildfire threatens the northern part of the city. Around 42,000 people have been ordered out because of the Hawk Fire. That's a blaze that's burned 15,000 acres since starting on Saturday, and it's still 0% contained. More from Jim Forbes.
18: The Hawk Fire started early Saturday west of Reno and is threatening over 1,000 homes, which has prompted Level 3 evacuation orders in the heavily populated region and Level 2 evacuation warnings. Officials have opened two evacuation centers in Reno, and one of them is already at full capacity. Nevada Governor Joe Lombardo has declared a state of emergency.
16: And as a landmark trial continues today against Meta in federal court in California, TikTok is now agreeing to pay $400 million to settle a U.S. government lawsuit, which alleged the company violated the Children's Online Privacy Protection Act. This morning, stock futures are slipping. Michael Kastner, NBC News Radio.
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16: The percentage of Americans who admit to smoking marijuana is at an all-time high. More from Rory O'Neill.
21: 17% of Americans admit to smoking marijuana, a number that's more than doubled since 2013. Another 15% say they consume marijuana edibles. The Gallup survey finds pot smokers tend to be less educated, less religious, and make less money. The survey also found 11% of Americans say they smoke cigarettes, a number that was once as high as 45%. I'm Rory O'Neill.
16: The Louisiana National Guard is winding down operations in New Orleans. Mayor Helena Moreno's office said Friday that the Guard will officially leave the city at the end of August, a week from today. Moreno thanked the men and women of the Guard for their 8-month deployment. She said the relationship with the National Guard will continue since they've always helped provide security during major events in New Orleans, such as Mardi Gras. A class action lawsuit filed in the Northern District of California alleges that the Aura Ring fitness tracker doesn't actually track users' sleep as advertised, Rob Martier reports.
22: The complaint, filed August 20th, states that Aura cannot measure brain electrical activity, eye movements, muscle tone, or other signals. The suit alleges Aura's AI models are doing guesswork based on improper inputs and are taking advantage of desperate consumers who struggle with sleep. The suit claims that Aura engaged in fraudulent advertising, unjust enrichment, breach of express and implied warranties, and violations of California's unfair competition law.
16: As a landmark trial continues today against Meta in federal court in California, TikTok is now agreeing to pay $400 million to settle a U.S. government lawsuit. The suit alleged the company violated the Children's Online Privacy Protection Act. Michael Kastner, NBC News Radio.
23: With a news update on WHTC Holland's Cool FM, I'm Gary Stevens. The look of a lakeshore community could be changing soon. During this evening's business meeting, the Saugatuck City Council will be asked to approve a recommended brand direction and logo as presented during last Wednesday's council workshop by retained consultant Concept A Creative Studio. This would include new signage as well as a website overhaul. Such a refreshing of the municipal image was long overdue, according to Councilwoman Lauren Stanton, who is a member of a branding advisory committee that has been involved in the matter since being formed last December.
24: The signage is something that we've been hearing from business owners needing more wayfinding, whether it's for parking, more businesses, you know, restaurants, parks, that sort of thing. We've seen it in other communities, in our surrounding communities, and it'd be really nice to update our signage. And in order to do that, we have to start with the logo.
23: The 6:30 p.m. Saugatuck City Council business meeting is in the second floor meeting room of Saugatuck City Hall off of Butler Street. An online link to the agenda and supporting documents is in the story at WHTC.com. Kalamazoo Public Safety says a 30-year-old woman was shot and killed early on Saturday in the city's North Side neighborhood.
0: Officers heard several gunshots near Florence Street and Cobb Avenue around 2:17 a.m. They learned that she had been taken to a nearby hospital with life-threatening injuries. The woman was pronounced dead at that hospital. Authorities have not yet released her name. KDPS has also not released information on the suspect being sought or what may have led to that shooting. I'm Michael Arning.
23: Family of a 27-year-old man shot and killed in Wyoming last week have identified him as Darius Allen, saying he was intelligent, funny, and always had a smile on his face. Allen's relatives say their lives will never be the same without him. He was shot on Wednesday night at the intersection of 50th Street and South Division Avenue, died after being rushed to a hospital. A 29-year-old Galen man was shot and killed by police in Otsego County early Saturday morning after leading them on a chase. Troopers tried to pull him over around 1:30 a.m., but he fled the stop. Chase ended when his vehicle hit a prowl car in a tree. He was shot after the crash. County Sheriff's deputy that shot him was not hurt. Preliminary hearing will be starting today in Lenawee County for John Skelton, who's charged with murdering his three sons in November of 2010. Skelton is serving 15 years in prison for not returning the boys to their mother the day after Thanksgiving. And the three boys, who were 9, 7, and 5 years old at the time, have not been seen since. They were declared dead in March of 2025 by a judge at the request of the mother, Tanya Zivers. The three boys disappeared in Morenci, a small town about 100 miles southwest of Detroit. The Detroit Tigers take on the Tampa Bay Rays at Comerica Park this evening. Coverage begins at 6:15 p.m. on WHTC, Holland's Cool FM. 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
7: 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Checking traffic and weather together. And looks like US 31, expect some minor slowdowns as you drive north and south through Holland, approaching Chicago Drive. Speaking of Chicago Drive, looking fine traffic-wise this morning. Let's check your weather from WHTC.com. Mostly sunny today, 72, partly cloudy and 54 overnight. Mostly sunny tomorrow, 78 and 79 on Wednesday, with partly sunny skies and a chance of afternoon showers. Partly cloudy, 51 now in Zeeland, 55 in Holland. 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
7: On Monday morning, WHTC Morning News on Holland's Cool FM, 7:11 now, and cloudy skies at 55 in Holland and 51 in Zeeland. Not sure if you've heard, actress Shelley Fabre has passed away at the age of 82. She starred as the teen daughter on The Donna Reed Show, and decades later, she scored another major role as the lead character's girlfriend on the ABC sitcom Coach. She also starred in three films with Elvis Presley and recorded a number one song with 1962's Johnny Angel. Her family says she's died in L.A. over the weekend, surrounded by loved ones, including her husband, actor Mike Farrell. Before you head out on a Monday morning, spend a few fun minutes with us.
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1: It is straight up 7:13 on your Monday morning. Again, partly cloudy, 51 in Zeeland, 55 in Holland, mostly sunny, 72 today.
2: Good morning. Julie DeCook from Holland Board of Public Works is with us this morning, our monthly BPW update. First of all, nice to see you, Julie. Thanks for coming back in.
3: Thanks for having me, Dan. It's always great to see you.
2: An awesome summer with you and the family?
3: Absolutely. Can't beat this weather.
2: Oh, I know. And the humidity's gone, too, or down at least a little bit compared to the last couple of weeks. So nice and comfy out there. We're not going to talk too much about the weather, though. We've got a pretty big project to talk about today, one that people driving around Holland are definitely going to take notice as we head into September. Now, the 8th Street Water Main Project moving into its next phase. We're talking about some significant closures coming up. So, Julie, let's start there. Give us the big picture view of this project and what BPW is working to accomplish.
3: Sure. The soonest news that we've got coming up is that 8th Street is going to be closed between 31 and Pawpaw beginning September 1. And this is part of a bigger project that started back in April where Pawpaw Drive was closed and then Waverly was closed. So as those phases of the project finish, we move to another phase. So okay. We're headed towards the last phase soon.
2: Excellent. What exactly is BPW replacing and upgrade as part of this project?
3: So this is a complete renewal of the water mains. So mm-hmm. we're replacing water mains. There was a point on Waverly where we built a redundant transmission main. And so that was an important project too. And then there's some other things that come along with it. There's a replacing the storm sewers okay. and the sidewalks and all of the refreshing of the streets that needs to happen to make it like it was good as new.
2: You talk about that a transmission main being added to provide redundancy. What does redundancy mean for the average BPW customer? Why is that so important?
3: Well, what you want to have is system redundancy in very important places throughout the water system so that if something were to go wrong on the original transmission main, okay. there would be an option to flow through another.
2: I don't know how you keep all this straight, that's for sure. But you're here to keep us straight on that. And I know you mentioned we're going into a next big phase. Work on 8th Street begins September 1. And what should folks know, our listeners know, before they head out after September 1st?
3: So 8th Street will be open for those businesses that it's serving, and we'll work with them in advance to minimize impact to them and their customers. And as always, please be careful driving through work zones. The safety of you and our workers is the most important thing.
2: All right. And that big next phase, again, starts September 1st. How long are we expecting all that construction to go before maybe another phase?
3: Well, there won't be another phase okay. this year, and we're looking forward to this all being wrapped up by the end of October.
2: All right. And I know kind of tough getting around here or there. Are there alternate routes or just U.S. 31 seems to bypass some of this and easy to get around, right?
3: Yeah, I think so. The block of 8th Street will be used for the businesses that need it, and then I would just go around and avoid the area as much as possible.
2: All right, Julie, let's move from construction to something that happened this summer that was a really good example of the community working together. BPW asked residents to participate in Water Action Days, and the response, I guess, was pretty positive. So first of all, what did the community accomplish with this summer's Water Action Days?
3: So we had a total of 5 Water Action Days over the course of 2 different periods. And during those high heat, low precipitation periods of time,
2: okay.
3: we stayed below the capacity threshold of the water treatment plant, and that's the goal that we're aiming for. That's what keeps our water rates low and prevents us from needing to expand the water plant before we really actually need to. So thank you to everyone who paid attention to those Water Action Days.
2: So I guess, too, residents, they changed the timing of things like lawn watering or other water use during those high-demand days, and those little efforts really made a difference, didn't they?
3: It does make a big difference. You know, when you think about the big uses of water that you might use on any given day, filling a pool or watering 24 hours because you want your grass to be green,
2: right.
3: That puts a big strain when you're not the only one doing it. So it's helpful.
2: Absolutely. Julie DeCook again with Holland Board of Public Works, our BPW monthly update on WHTC Morning News. Let's move into another topic. BPW has another event coming up this fall, Julie, that combines environmental stewardship with opportunity for folks to add some native plants to their own yards. I kind of remember this from last year. Tell us about the fall native plant sale coming up.
3: Sure. So we're having another native plant sale at the Service Center parking lot located at 625 Hastings. On September 19th, it's a Saturday morning from 10 to noon, we'll have a number of different vendors set up in a market-style arrangement where you can buy the plants that you like from them, and we're excited to get more native plants into the community.
2: Now, I know you're, like you mentioned, it's a fall native plant sale. What does BPW encourage folks to incorporate native plants into their landscape? What are some of the benefits?
3: The benefits of native plants is that they're meant to be grown here. Their roots are larger and more stable for our earth and our environment. And it's just a hardier plant. It needs less water. It needs less water.
2: Period. Yeah. I get it. And we've skipped through a couple of topics here, but I want to squeeze this in, too, that you've given me a little bit of information that I'm told I'm the first person to know about. You know, I like saying that on the radio, Julie. BPW getting ready for something called Fiber Fest. Talk about Fiber Fest.
3: Yeah, we're super excited about Fiber Fest. It's happening on Thursday, September 17th. It's going to be at the Holland Ice Park.
2: All right.
3: From 4:30 to 7. So we're celebrating the completion of the Passings Network. This is that fiber optic build that the city, you know, asked us for. And so now we're happy that the Passings is finished and everyone will have access to fiber if they want it.
2: And coming up, as you mentioned, Holland Ice Park on Thursday, September 17th, 4:30 to 7. And I assume this is going to be an opportunity for folks to learn more about Holland's broadband network and kind of what that fiber service means for the residents.
3: It is. We'll have a short speaking program that starts at 5 and runs to 5:30. So you'll learn a lot more about the project. And then we'll have staff there who can talk about the services. And there's also going to be family-friendly games and activities, some treats, and it's all free.
2: All right. Now, we've covered a lot, as I mentioned today. You have a website, I'm sure, with all the information on most of what you've been talking about.
3: Absolutely. Please keep visiting hollandbpw.com to stay up to date on Holland BPW happenings.
2: All right. Don't forget about Fiber Fest coming up in September. And it's Julie DeCook from Holland Board of Public Works. Thanks again for always joining us for our monthly update. We appreciate it. And we look forward to our chat next month.
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5: Week 2 of the NFL preseason closed out with the Titans beating the Seahawks last night. There was a bad injury for Seattle in that game. Second round pick, safety Bud Clark suffered a broken ankle. He could miss the entire season. Raiders running back Ashton Jeanty went down during a practice yesterday. According to reports, the Raiders believe it's an ankle sprain. The Browns have lost pass rusher Alex Wright for the season. He suffered an Achilles injury. And the Chargers have put center Tyler Biadasz on season-ending injury reserve with a torn ACL. Sunday baseball included another win for the Dodgers, their 80th of the season and their 6th in a row. They blanked the Pirates 4-0 behind the pitching of Blake Snell, manager Dave Roberts.
6: I thought the ball was coming out well. Velocity was up. So yeah, all around good outing, and you know, it was hot today, so it was just good to see Blake be efficient.
5: The Dodgers are a game behind the Brewers in the race for baseball's best record. Milwaukee lost to Atlanta 4-2 in baseball's annual Little League Classic game. I'm Matt McCoy.
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1: Coming up to 7:24, it's Monday morning, the 24th day of August. WHTC Morning News on Holland's Cool FM. And Tigers baseball tonight, they are hosting the Tampa Bay Rays. And that series starts this evening. 6:15 is our broadcast time right here on WHTC. Dan Evans here to talk about comprehensive ear and hearing in Zealand. And here's a little hearing test you can do at home when you're watching TV. Are you reaching for the remote to turn the volume up, and then somebody else in the room says, "Hey, that's way too loud"? Well, I've been there. The funny thing is, turning up the TV doesn't necessarily solve that problem. If you're missing certain sounds or voices, louder really isn't always better. I found that out, and that's one of the things I learned after becoming a patient at Comprehensive Ear and Hearing in Zealand. 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And that's what I appreciate about Comprehensive Ear and Hearing in Zealand. They take the time to figure out what you're actually having trouble hearing and work with you from there. So if that TV volume keeps creeping up, maybe it's time for a hearing check. 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
1: 7:26 on your Monday morning. Partly cloudy now. 51 in Zealand, 55 in Holland. And B.W. Stevenson.

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1: TikTok and its parent company ByteDance have reached a settlement with the Justice Department over children's privacy. The $400 million settlement is the largest of its kind so far for a case of this type. The Justice Department alleged the app didn't do enough to keep children from joining TikTok and unlawfully collected their personal data. Over a dozen public interest and consumer advocacy groups are asking the FTC to investigate AI developers for destroying books used to train their language models. The Demand Progress Education Fund and other groups say AI companies are buying books in bulk and destroying the physical copies. They say in some cases the destroyed books are among the last surviving copies of original works. The Oura Ring has been hit with a class action lawsuit. It alleges the ring doesn't actually track user sleep as advertised. The complaint states Oura can't measure brain electrical activity, eye movements, muscle tone, or other signals, and instead is doing guesswork based on improper inputs and taking advantage of people with sleep issues. The suit was filed in the Northern District of California. That's Tech. I'm Tammy Trujillo.
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3: 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WHTC Morning News on Holland's Cool FM this Monday morning, 24th day of August. Dan Evans with Gary Stevens in the newsroom. And right now we have partly cloudy skies, 51 in Zealand, 55 in Holland. Your weather details coming up. In your next half hour of WHTC Morning News, your your NBC News update. There you go, local news headlines, local sports with Gary, hearing voices on the way with Scott Watson, and now your opportunity to pour that fresh hot cup of coffee. Keep it right here. 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
4: NBC News Radio, I'm Michael Kastner. President Trump is taking a swipe at Canada amid trade tensions between the two countries. In a Sunday post on True Social, the president wrote that Canada wants the benefits of being a state without being one, adding claims that the country has charged farmers massive amounts of tariffs for many years. This comes after U.S. tariffs against a wide range of Canadian goods went into effect early Saturday after negotiators from both sides failed to reach an agreement. Thousands of people are under evacuation orders in Reno, Nevada, as a fast-moving wildfire threatens the northern part of the city. Around 42,000 people have been ordered out because of the Hawk Fire. It's 0% contained. The summer surge of COVID-19 cases in the U.S. is underway. More from Tammy Trujillo.
1: The Centers for Disease Control says infections are on the rise in nearly every state, with the biggest uptick in the South and West. Data collected through wastewater shows that cases seem to be lower than this time last year.
4: Michael Kastner, NBC News Radio.
5: Good morning, I'm Gary Stevens in the WHTC newsroom, and these are some of the stories we're following for you. A Lakeshore community, shocked by a murder-suicide involving a family of eight, comes together to grieve today. A one-year-old girl was killed, three other people badly hurt when they were hit by a vehicle in Battle Creek. And both of the state's U.S. Senate nominees are commenting on data centers. 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
3: 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Traffic and weather together showing some volume now on US 31 as you approach Chicago Drive from the north and south. No accidents or incidents, just looks like minor slowdowns there, so get ready for that. Let's check your weather from WHTC.com. Mostly sunny today, 72, partly cloudy and 54 overnight tonight. Mostly sunny, 78 tomorrow. Partly sunny on Wednesday, afternoon showers possible, 79. Partly cloudy now, 51 in Zealand, 55 in Holland. 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
3: 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Ahead of Hearing Voices with Scott Watson, another check of local sports with Gary.
13: Nick Lofton homered and drove in four runs as the Royals swept the visiting Tigers out of Kansas City yesterday, 11-7. Detroit is home to the Tampa Bay Rays at Comerica Park tonight, with coverage from Dan Dickerson at 6:15 p.m. on WHTC Holland's Cool FM. Ian Happ had a grand slam with five RBI as the Cubs mauled the Mariners in Seattle yesterday, 19-2.
14: Offensively, you know, we did a really good job the first couple games of the series, and I think we scored five in each game, but had opportunities to score more. And when we have days like that, it feels like one of these is coming. I think that's how good the offense has been this year. And so, yeah, to drive a bunch of runs in and kind of put it away, it was really nice.
13: Chicago faces the Arizona Diamondbacks in Phoenix this evening. Tristan Peters, solo homer in the bottom of the ninth inning, enabled the White Sox to edge the visiting New York Mets yesterday 2-1.
15: It's what you dream of as a kid. You make up those scenarios in your head when you're little, and then now I get to be in those situations. They're high pressure, but, you know, it's just, at the end of the day, it's a lot of fun.
13: Chicago entertains the Texas Rangers at Wrigley Field tonight. Andrew Cepeda's RBI single in the bottom of the ninth inning enabled the South Bend Cubs to get past the visiting Whitecaps yesterday 3-2. Idle this evening, West Michigan hosts the Peoria Chiefs at LMCU Ballpark in Comstock Park tomorrow night. That's a look at sports. I'm Gary Stevens.

0: to the WHTC Morning News with Dan Evans and Gary Stevens on Holland's Cool FM.
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5: This morning on Hearing Voices with Scott Watson, we visit with country music star Josh Turner. It's the 20th anniversary of both the album and the single Your Man, two Grammy nods. And Josh, the album five times platinum. How did that album and that song change your life?
6: Ooh, it made quite the impact for sure, because I was still riding high on the success of my debut album, Long Black Train, and it had really kind of put me on the country music map. But the ironic thing was that people had already started to pigeonhole me as this one type of artist based on Long Black Train. And so my team kind of got together after that, and we were like, you know, we really want to come with something that, you know, is very different from Long Black Train. And we felt like Your Man was the song to do just that. And so we went with it, and I think we accomplished our goal, because it was my first number one as an artist. It catapulted the sales of the record in a mighty way. It debuted at number one on the album chart and just continued to climb, based on certain things that happened, like me going on the CMT cross country show with my hero, Randy Travis. And then years later, Scotty McCreery going on American Idol and singing it for his audition. And then just it taking off on social media. And when we celebrated the 15th anniversary, my wife and I went back in and did a revisited edition of the music video, which I don't think had ever been done before. So there's just been a lot of things, related to this record. We followed Your Man up with Would You Go With Me, which was another number one, and then Me and God, which was a top 15 and got nominated for some awards. And Darius Rucker actually sang that on his Grand Ole Opry debut. And so, like I say, there was so many things that happened related to this record that just continued to, just gain the fan, increase the fan base, and just bring fans in, not only to country music, but to me and my music. So it was pretty wild to watch.
5: That is the well-known voice of Josh Turner. You can pre-order the autographed copy of the 20th anniversary vinyl of Your Man at joshturner.com. He joins me this morning on Hearing Voices with Scott Watson. Okay, so Long Black Train, then Your Man, and now a third album. How much pressure is there when you're hot to just keep them coming?
6: I think throughout my career, I think most of the pressure came from myself. I'm sure there was some pressure coming from other people, but I didn't feel it, because the pressure coming from myself was so much greater, and always has been. And, because I've always just wanted to do my best. I've always wanted to be able to look back and say that I was very proud of a project or a song or whatever I did. So I didn't want to have any regrets. So yeah, I mean, there's always been pressure, coming from myself. So, but I feel like, it's warranted, and I feel like the fans appreciate, the hard work.
5: I saw you at the Ryman first show back after the bus incident. One of the things that your live show is known for is a great band. I was going to ask you if you have any dirt on Paul Herrigel, but he's way too clean. Just talk a little bit about what it's like to go up and down the road with Paul and the rest of your band.
6: These guys have done such a great job. They've all been with me for, different number of years, but my drummer is about to celebrate 22 years with me, which is, pretty wild. And, the rest of the guys have been with me for a good while too, but they've just been, a joy to be on stage with every night. And they all go out there and do their absolute best, and just, they play my songs to the best of their ability, and, just help make my job a whole lot easier. So
5: no dirt on Paul, right?
6: I don't know Paul. I'm just kidding.
5: My son would want me to mention that Soulmate is, in his opinion, your best song. What I want to ask is thoughts on Soulmate specifically, but other songs that are so good that many people, because they've not been released as singles, don't know anything about?
6: That's a great question. Soulmate, yeah, you know, I feel like is one of the better songs that I've written. I wrote that with my hero, John Anderson, in his dining room at his house. And literally when we finished it, we both looked at each other and said, well, that's going to be played at a wedding or two. And sure enough, you know, over the years, I've had so many people come to me and say that Soulmate was played at their wedding. And so we were right about that. But yeah, I feel like, you know, and I'm not saying this arrogantly, but I feel like there's so many songs of mine that have kind of gone under the radar that are really, really good. And I'm very proud of, you know, I think back on a lot of those types of songs, you know, pretty frequently and just wonder, you know, what they could have done or what they could still do out there in some capacity. So I appreciate you mentioning that.
5: I think it's fair to say you're known for traditional country music and Christian flavored country music. Within the industry, how much tension is there between that old and traditional country and some of the stuff we hear out of Nashville today?
6: There's quite a few, quite a bit of it. You know, there's always been that tug of war, I feel like. You know, for me, I've always leaned more traditional, but I'm also, you know, trying to find ways to make that traditional sound, just sound more current and sound fresh, because I don't like doing the same thing over and over again. I feel like some things should stay the same, but then there's other things that I feel like you can experiment with and kind of, you know, cater towards a younger audience and try to bring them into country music. And just, you know, I mean, even when you listen to traditional country music of today, it doesn't sound like traditional country music of the 80s or the 60s. You know, there's always things that are going to

0: Congressman Bill Huizenga. I know how hard Michigan families work for every dollar. And that's why I voted for the largest tax cut in history, putting thousands of dollars a year back in your family's pockets. I also voted to lower health insurance premiums by 11%. And I also worked across the aisle to pass a new bipartisan law that will make housing more affordable. You earned your money, and I'm working to help you keep more of it.
1: Paid for by official funds authorized by the House of Representatives.
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3: The FDA has upgraded a frozen blueberry recall to its most serious classification. The recalled product, sold at Publix supermarkets, was initially pulled from shelves in early July. Customers are being urged not to eat the blueberries and to either throw them away or get a refund. A class one recall means there is a reasonable probability that consuming the product could cause serious health consequences or death. In Texas, UTSA had to delay the start of classes recently due to a cybersecurity breach. Experts say we should not be surprised that the bad guys are targeting schools now.
4: Cybercrime goes toward where there's money to steal. University systems are a wealth of money.
3: Former FBI agent Eric Voykun says this is proof that the bad guys are getting better.
4: Now we have AI automatic cyber attacks, and things are accelerating at a almost terrifying pace. It should be a wake-up call to everybody who is storing personally identifiable information and financial information.
3: And the removal of temporary protected status for Haitians has led to the closure of two healthcare agencies in South Florida. Home Care Association of Florida Director Denise Bellevue warns the staffing shortages may affect the quality of patient care, especially in underserved areas.
5: I think about all the individuals they were serving in their homes that now may not be able to manage in their homes and will have to go to a higher level of care, you know, perhaps a nursing home.
3: The two agencies closed their doors after losing more than 80 TPS holders.
5: 85 of their 86 caregivers were all caught up in the Haitian TPS termination. Then they felt like we don't have a way to take care of the patient, and they closed.
3: And Walmart has raised its outlook for the year after posting quarterly sales that beat Wall Street estimates. This after a strong quarter of e-commerce growth and tariff refunds. The retail giant said revenue rose 5.9% in its fiscal second quarter, with e-commerce sales jumping 23% globally. I'm Monica Nelson with your consumer and business news.
6: Good morning. 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It's time to learn to draw with Carolyn Stitch, presented by Carolyn Stitch Art Studio, right here on the WHTC Morning News on Holland's Cool FM.
7: Yeah, we're coming right up to 7:50 WHTC Morning News on Holland's Cool FM. Dan Evans here along with Carolyn Stitch. Carolyn, it's the 18. Well, not that Brian's not the 18.
8: No, but, he was awesome. You know,
7: Brian is 18 part one or part two, whatever, but back in with the Carolyn after having a couple of Mondays off. So how did you and Brian get along?
8: We got along fine. It is hard to not get along with Brian.
7: Well, that's very, very true.
8: And, but it's good to see you back.
7: Well, thank you so much. And as you may have heard in our travels on a Monday, we were listening online to
8: Learn
7: to
8: Draw with Carolyn. That was incredible, yes.
7: Yeah. So how's the week been and the new studio? Well, remind us again.
8: The new studio at 210 South River Avenue is been just awesome. It's so nice to be there, and everybody's coming in to enjoy. So it's been awesome. It's been wonderful.
7: And you had some of my family visitors, I think it was last week. Yeah.
8: It was great to meet everybody. You have the sweetest family.
7: Oh, thank you so much. Well, Carolyn's here at 7:50 every Monday morning. Learn to Draw with Carolyn. What we do is we draw something fun each Monday morning. You draw along with us. And then after the show, I'll have a chance to post our drawings, Carolyn and mine, on Facebook, our WHTC Facebook page. And then we encourage folks to draw along with us. And as usual, we have a winner from last week.
8: We sure do. Yes.
7: Diane Woolner. Diane Woolner.
8: She did a great, what did we draw last? A bumblebee. Did a great bumblebee. Okay. Yes.
7: What stood out with Diane's drawing?
8: Well, it just looked like it was a one that had a nice, strong stinger on the back of it.
7: Okay,
8: so
7: right.
8: Had to make sure that you stayed away from that bee.
7: Excellent. And today we are drawing what, Ms. Stitch?
8: A turtle.
7: It is,
8: according to Rachel, my daughter, it is turtle time.
7: Turtle time. So what you do, grab your pencil, grab your pad, and

0: drawing. There's our draw music. Remember, I had such a tough time on that.
1: I'm glad we got that figured out.
0: Okay, I got to grab my pad. I got to grab my pencil, and I am ready to draw a turtle.
1: Okay, well, the first thing we're going to do is just draw a straight line across the middle of your paper.
0: That's easy.
1: Probably about 2 or 3 inches, not all the way across, just a little line. So, and just close your eyes and imagine what a turtle looks like. So, so on top of that line, we're going to draw like a dome or the turtle shell,
0: like
1: kind of like a half circle,
0: upside down U.
1: Upside
0: almost.
1: Down U, okay. Exactly. So then, to the left of that, we're going to extend that line that we had the first line. We're going to make it a little longer.
0: We need a head, right?
1: We do need a head. So we're going to do another half circle over that.
0: Yep.
1: But just like running into the first big half circle, if that makes sense.
0: And not as big, maybe.
1: Not as
0: big. Because his head's not as big as his shell.
1: We hope not. Okay. Yes. Yes. So... And then on the other end, just like that stinger that I had mentioned, we're going to do a triangle off the back end, the right side. But the stinger or the triangle is going to be narrow, and it's going to bend up like a tail. We're just doing a little tail for the turtle.
0: Oh, okay.
1: If that makes sense.
0: I didn't know my turtles had tails.
1: I think so.
0: Okay, I trust you.
1: Yeah.
0: Okay, my turtle has a tail.
1: I could be wrong.
0: Well, we'll go with it.
1: We'll hear from all the turtle experts.
0: Yeah, right.
1: So now we're going to do his legs. And his legs are just rectangles. So starting at the left side of that first dome that we drew.
0: The shell.
1: We're going to do a rectangle going down just for his legs.
0: I see.
1: But that's just one leg, though. Just one leg, yes. On the other end of the shell, we're going to do the other rectangle for the back end, the back leg.
0: I've got kind of long legs on mine, but that's all right.
1: That's all right.
0: He can run faster.
1: He can.
0: He or she.
1: He could beat that hare.
0: Right.
1: And so, anyway, behind those, we're going to draw another rectangle, but a little narrower and a little shorter.
0: Mm, okay.
1: And it looks like his back legs, that are behind.
0: Yeah.
1: So you have the body already of our turtle. So the turtle shell is made of all little designs, mostly rectangles and
0: just
1: hexagons and everything.
0: And
1: so just little squiggles in
0: almost
1: there,
0: like
1: little shapes.
0: Like a cloud or something.
1: Absolutely.
0: Oh, okay.
1: I love that.
0: I'm just going to make various
1: shapes as you imagine what a turtle looks like. And then we go up to the front and we draw, this is maybe a cartoon turtle, so we're going to draw his eye.
0: Okay.
1: It's just a
0: somewhere in the middle there.
1: Black circle there.
0: Okay.
1: And then we're going to draw a smile because our turtle is happy.
0: Okay.
1: And a smile is closer to the bottom of his front of his face.
0: Mine kind of looks like Myrtle the turtle.
1: There you go.
0: Okay.
1: I love it.
0: Okay.
1: And so we do have the little toenails if you want to add some circles bottom.
0: Circles or?
1: I mean, half circles.
0: Okay.
1: You're right. Half circles, not circles.
0: Okay. That was like toes or something.
1: Toes.
0: Right?
1: Okay. Yes. Turtle toes.
0: Turtle toes. Mine just has two toes.
1: That's all right.
0: Okay.
1: Yes. And so if you want to, this is our turtle. If you want to add grass to it or add sun to it, you can finish the scene.
0: I got it. And that's the turtle.
1: That's the turtle.
0: One more thing left to do, Carolyn.
1: We have to sign our artwork.
0: All right.
1: Yes, sir.
0: N-E. Just in time for the music to stop. How about that?
1: Perfect.
0: We've got this figured out.
1: We've got this figured out. Thanks, Dan.
0: We have a turtle drawing. I think I came close.
1: Wow, look at that. All right. That's amazing.
0: Well, kind of short or long, kind of weird legs, but that's all right.
1: That's all right.
0: Now, again, next up, I will take a photo of both Carolyn and my drawing there. I'll put them on our Facebook page after the show. Don't have time to do that till after 9 o'clock, but encouraging you to post yours as well. And then Carolyn will take a look toward the end of the week and say, yeah, that one's creative or that one's great, or it's not necessarily the best drawing, right?
1: Absolutely not.
0: All right. So Carolyn, what you got the rest of the week at the art studio?
1: We've just got some events happening, and you can come in any time to do some coloring. You can come in any time to do some painting. We're just an open studio for you to always be welcome.
0: You have a website? I know you do.
1: CarolynStitchStudio.com.
0: Why does this segment feel like 30 seconds when
1: it goes by too fast?
0: You're so great. Hi to Ellis. Good luck at the store this week. I got to come by again just to see you and chat. And
1: please.
0: If nothing else, we'll talk next Monday.
1: Sounds great. Thanks, Dan.
0: WHTC Morning News on Holland's Cool FM.
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7: NBC News Radio, I'm Michael Kastner. Evacuations have been ordered in Reno, Nevada as a fast-moving wildfire threatens the northern part of the city. Around 42,000 people have been ordered out because of the Hawk Fire, a blaze that's burned 15,000 acres since starting Saturday. It's still 0% contained. Canadian Prime Minister Mark Carney says retaliatory tariffs on the U.S. will begin on September 8th. More from Jim Forbes.
8: He announced the move at a Saturday morning news conference in response to the Trump administration's new 50% tariffs on Canadian goods.
9: Canadian exports to the United States lower costs for American families. In contrast, tariffs are taxes. Taxes which are ultimately paid by U.S. consumers.
8: Carney said he will release more details in the coming days, adding that his government takes the step reluctantly. The tariffs impact about $20 billion worth of Canadian imports. I'm Jim Forbes.
7: President Trump is blaming Canada for the trade tensions. In a post on True Social early Sunday, the president wrote that Canada wants to, in his words, have the benefits of being a state without being one. Former Vice President Mike Pence says the U.S. needs to keep the pressure on Iran. During an interview with CNN's State of the Union, Pence also called for military assets to stay in the region to take action that he said will be inevitable. South Carolina Senator Tim Scott is making a push for Darlene Graham ahead of the state's Republican Senate primary runoff on Tuesday. Appearing on NBC's Meet the Press, Scott said there is no doubt Graham is qualified to be senator.
10: Highly qualified, incredibly competent.
7: This comes as concerns were raised after Graham admitted in a debate she's not that informed on national security. Before the opening bell, stock futures are slipping. Michael Kastner, NBC News Radio.
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7: Testimony is set to resume today in the Lindsay Clancy murder trial in Massachusetts. The prosecution is still calling on rebuttal witnesses after the defense rested its case on Friday. Clancy has admitted to strangling her three young children in 2023. Her defense team says she should not be held criminally responsible because she was suffering from postpartum psychosis. Actress Shelley Fabre has died. She was 82. She starred as the teen daughter on The Donna Reed Show. Decades later, she scored another major role as the lead character's girlfriend on the ABC sitcom Coach. She also starred in three films with Elvis Presley and recorded a number one song with 1962's Johnny Angel. Her family says she died in Los Angeles over the weekend, surrounded by loved ones, and that includes her husband, MASH actor Mike Farrell. Russian influencers Angela Nikolaou and Ivan Birkis are back in court today facing charges for climbing to the top of the Empire State Building. The New Jersey couple drew national attention after getting engaged at the top of the skyscraper's spire during the July 1st stunt. There's a special lunar event happening this week, and NASA is turning it into a science experiment. More from Bree Tennis.
12: The next full moon will also have a partial lunar eclipse, and that will make the moon look red, but it's just an illusion. The Sturgeon Moon will reach peak illumination just after 9 p.m. on the West Coast on August 27th. No special equipment needed to watch the moon orbit through Earth's shadow. Just look up. And while you're doing that, NASA will use orbiters to measure rapid surface temperature shifts on the moon. They say that data will help them engineer future lunar habitats.
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13: With a news update on WHTC Holland's Cool FM, I'm Gary Steven. A Lakeshore community shocked by a murder-suicide involving a family of eight comes together to grieve today. An 11 a.m. public memorial service at Harvest Vertical Church in Grand Haven, off of U.S. 31, is scheduled to honor 39-year-old Mandy Karolkevich and her six children, ranging in ages from 5 to 15, all of whom were slain on July 24th by her 47-year-old husband, Christopher, who subsequently took his own life after setting fire to their home following the murders. Having a public service as part of the healing process following such a tragedy, according to India Ambrose, advancement manager with Holland-based Resilience Advocates for Ending Violence, a nonprofit that deals with domestic abuse matters on a daily basis.
14: Tragedies like this don't just affect the people directly involved. They ripple out to neighbors, coworkers, classmates, entire schools. Grief like this is heavy and it's shared, and Resilience just wants to express that we're here. We're here for other survivors who are looking to come out and share their story with an advocate.
13: Online links to Resilience's resources, as well as to a recorded stream following the memorial service provided by the Sitesoma Funeral and Cremation Service, who has been handling these matters for the Karolkevich family, are in the story at WHTC.com. A one-year-old girl was killed, three other people hurt, when they were hit by a vehicle in Battle Creek.
15: Police say it happened just before 6:30 p.m. Thursday at the intersection of Capitol Avenue Southwest and East Burnham Street. A 30-year-old woman was crossing Capitol Avenue with the year-old girl, a 9-year-old girl, and a 5-year-old girl when they were hit. They had reached the middle of the road when the light changed from red to green. They were hit when they were trying to hurry to cross the street. The 30-year-old woman remains in critical condition.
16: I'm Michael Arning.
17: Muskegon County Cooperating Churches held their fourth annual prayer walk against gun violence yesterday. The churches each prayed a specific prayer for people impacted by gun violence. They also lit a candle and rang a bell for every life lost in the state from shootings. Organizers say they focused on naming the children who have been killed this year. Republican U.S. Senate nominee Mike Rogers says the state needs to enact a one-year moratorium on data centers. Rogers says he doesn't support a federal ban on the centers, but that Michigan needs stronger guardrails to protect community control, prevent utility price hikes, protect water, and stop pay-to-play schemes. Democratic U.S. Senate nominee Dr. Abdul El-Sayed says data centers' cost cannot be passed on to ratepayers, and penalties need to be set up if the data centers don't create the jobs promised. Rogers claims El-Sayed's proposal gives power to the Michigan Public Service Commission, which regulates utilities in the state. The preliminary exam for Democratic fundraiser Faye Baydoun is scheduled to start on January 13th in Oakland County District Court. She has been charged with 16 counts by State Attorney General Dana Nessel, who will leave office on January 1st, so won't be involved in her prosecution. Baydoun is accused of misspending money from a $20 million grant from the state meant to create a job accelerator program called Global Link International. She faces up to 20 years in prison if convicted. Among the purchases made with the grant, a very expensive coffee maker. Get the latest news anytime at WHTC.com.
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0: 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Traffic and weather together. Showing moderate volume on U.S. 31. Just some minor delays as you're traveling north and southbound. Chicago Drive looking fine as well this morning. Don't forget, anytime you might see a traffic incident, please share that information with me at 616-395-1450. The weather outlook from WHTC.com. Mostly sunny today, 72, 54, and partly cloudy tonight. Mostly sunny, 78 tomorrow, and partly sunny. Afternoon showers possible on Wednesday. In a high 79 now, partly cloudy, up to 54 in Zeeland, 57 in Holland. The latest news, weather, and sports is available anytime at WHTC.com. 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
0: 8:13 on your Monday morning, WHTC Morning News on Holland's Cool FM. We have partly cloudy skies right now. Zeeland 54, Holland 57 are high today, 72 and mostly sunny skies. Life is a highway means we check in with Adrian Woodland. Adrian is with the AAA Auto Club Group out of Dearborn, Michigan, and I have Adrian on the phone this morning. Good morning, Ms. Woodland. Hope you are well.
3: Good morning. Yes, I'm doing good.
0: Good to have you on a Monday, and let's get right to it. A little bit of good news at the pump, Adrian. Pass along what's going on this Monday morning.
3: Yeah, so prices in Michigan are down. The state average is about $4.16 a gallon for regular unleaded, and that's down about 11 cents compared to this time last week.
0: All right, about a dime less than last month, and still, though, 85 cents more than this time last year. Adrian, are we looking for gas prices, that is, to continue to go down?
3: Well, the market is still really volatile, so you know, there's no telling where it could go.
0: Yeah.
3: If crude oil prices go up, then we could see prices reverse and go up. If they go down, we could possibly see them continue to go down. But the market is very, very volatile with a lot of changes.
0: I know gas demand obviously plays a part in this, and gas supply looks like demand was down a bit, but you're probably expecting that to turn around come the Labor Day holiday on the way.
3: Yeah, Labor Day is right around the corner, and we do tend to see an increase in demand as everyone fills up to kind of take that last big vacation of summer.
0: Let's look across the state, as we sometimes do on a Monday morning. Who looks to see let me try that again. Who seems to have the most expensive gas prices? Who looks like the least expensive across our state of Michigan?
3: So the most expensive in the state right now is Ann Arbor, coming in at $4.25 a gallon for regular unleaded. And the least expensive is Flint, coming in at about $4.06.
0: Adrian Whittling with the AAA Auto Club Group in Dearborn, again, about part of this gas price update, and we'll talk travel trends and more here. But, Adrian, I want to switch the topic here a little bit, because I know that school is definitely right around the corner, as they say. And, I have actually a brand new e-bike. There's more e-bikes out there, school zones, there's bus stop and stops, that is. And you've got some back-to-school traffic safety risks. Where do we start with that?
3: Yeah, so school commutes are now more complex than ever. Drivers aren't just watching for students on foot and children getting on and off of school buses. They're also sharing the road with e-bike and e-scooter riders. And when you combine that with distracted driving and speeding, the consequences can be devastating.
0: Coming up, drivers have to watch out for students, and a couple other tips from you this morning, like watch those school zone speed limits and more.
3: Yeah, absolutely. Drivers should obey the posted school zone speed limits, put their phones away, and eliminate distractions. Watch for crossing guards and pedestrians, and allow extra travel time to avoid rushing.
0: Right.
3: 'Cause, again, the roads are going to be busy.
0: Adrian, it's not all about the drivers, though. Students got to remember some safety tips as well, as far as marked crossroads and more.
3: Yeah, absolutely. Students should cross at marked crosswalks whenever possible. Stay alert and avoid phones when walking near traffic and crossing streets. You want to make eye contact with drivers before crossing a roadway, and use designated crosswalks and bus loading areas.
0: Adrian, as we mentioned just a minute ago, e-bike and e-scooter popularity continues to rise, and more students are expected to use these devices for daily trips to and from school. And does that present some extra issues as far as safety is concerned?
3: Yeah, absolutely. E-bikes and scooters can travel at speeds that catch riders and drivers off guard. As e-ride usage increases, so have the number of serious injuries and deaths. If your child plans to e-ride to school, we encourage parents to teach safe riding habits before the first day of school.
0: Adrian, let's close it up. Talking travel trends, you have AAA agents ready to take your calls and help you out with some travel information, maybe thinking about the fall or possibly holidays.
3: Yeah, absolutely. If you haven't booked that Labor Day getaway, definitely talk to a travel agent. And now is certainly the time to talk to a travel agent about any fall travel you plan to take, as well as any holiday travel you plan to take this year.
0: And AAA.com for all your information. So with that, Adrian Woodland, AAA Auto Club Group out of Dearborn, our gas price update on a Monday morning. Adrian, thanks for your time. Have a great week. Let's chat next Monday.
3: You too. Talk to you next week.
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0: 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Thank you.

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It's AM. It is WHDC Morning News on Holland's Cool FM. Seals and Crofts next up. 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
2: Good morning. Happy Monday to you on this 24th day of August. It is WHTC Morning News on Holland's Cool FM. Dan Evans here, Gary Stevens in the newsroom, and we have partly cloudy skies right now, 54 in Zeeland, 57 in Holland. Weather details coming up in your final half hour of WHTC Morning News on Holland's Cool FM, and NBC News update on the way. We'll get local news headlines with Gary this half hour. Steph Castelline with the Mackinac Island Tourism Bureau talking about fall on the island. We have all that more coming up following your NBC News update.
3: NBC News Radio, I'm Michael Kastner. Evacuations have been ordered in Reno, Nevada as a fast-moving wildfire threatens the northern part of the city. Around 42,000 people have been ordered out because of the Hawk Fire, which is still 0% contained as of Sunday night. President Trump is blaming Canada for trade tensions between the two countries. In a post on Truth Social early Sunday, the president wrote that Canada wants the benefits of being a state without being one. This comes after U.S. tariffs against a wide range of Canadian goods went into effect early Saturday after negotiators from both sides failed to reach an agreement. Canada has announced reciprocal measures. The Bonnaroo Music and Arts Festival is taking a break. More from Jennifer Kuiper.
4: Organizers say the event will be, quote, taking a much-needed year off in 2027. It comes after severe storms in mid-June hit its grounds for the second straight year. Severe weather disrupted the final day, forcing the festival to cancel the event.
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5: Good morning. I'm Gary Stevens in the WHTC newsroom, and these are some of the stories we're following for you. The online look of a Lakeshore community could be changing soon. A 30-year-old woman was shot and killed early on Saturday in Kalamazoo's north side. And a Gaylord man was shot and killed in Otsego County early on Saturday morning after a police chase. Details on these and other stories on WHTC News, following NBC News at the top of the hour.
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2: 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Traffic and weather together showing US 31 light to moderate. Really no issues out there so far this morning. Checking your weather from WHTC.com. Mostly sunny today, 72. Partly cloudy and 54 tonight. Mostly sunny, 78 tomorrow. Wednesday, partly sunny. Afternoon showers possible, 79. Partly cloudy currently, 54 in Zeeland, 57 in Holland. 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
11: Bonnaroo is taking a break.
4: Bonnaroo Music Festival organizers say the event will be, quote, taking a much-needed year off in 2027. It comes after severe storms in mid-June hit its grounds for the second straight year. Severe weather disrupted the final day, forcing the festival to cancel the event. An event that is no stranger to cancellations is Burning Man, which is now underway in the Black Rock Desert. 100 miles northeast of Reno, Nevada. I'm Jennifer Kuiper.
11: Representatives for Paramount Skydance will meet today with California Attorney General Rob Bonta. It's reportedly to discuss a possible resolution to the lawsuit, which seeks to block Paramount's $110 billion acquisition of Warner Brothers Discovery. Well, consider this your warning. Do not misbehave at a Jesse J concert. She's the latest artist to kick rowdy fans out of a show. It happened during the UK's Party in the Paddock Festival earlier this month when a fight broke out in the crowd. Online videos appear to show Jesse trying to get the brawlers to stop, saying, "This is just alcohol and ego. Calm down." They didn't, and she asked for them to be removed. And actor Michael Wright, best known for the five heartbeats in the TV series V, is dead at the age of 70. That's entertainment. I'm Daria Albinger.
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2: 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It is 8:37 on your Monday morning, 24th day of August. And you know what? There's a special lunar event happening this week, and NASA is turning it into a science experiment.
15: The next full moon will also have a partial lunar eclipse, and that will make the moon look red, but it's just an illusion. The Sturgeon moon will reach peak illumination just after 9 p.m. on the West Coast on August 27th. No special equipment needed to watch the moon orbit through Earth's shadow. Just look up. And while you're doing that, NASA will use orbiters to measure rapid surface temperature shifts on the moon. They say that data will help them engineer future lunar habitats. I'm Bree Tennis.
16: Hi, this is Craig Kleinixel from Dykstra Funeral Homes. Over the years, we've talked about a lot of things, from illness, importance of family to our great Holland, Zealand, and Saugatuck communities. We know there are many things that can claim a loved one. Heart disease, cancer, addiction, but one of the most dreaded is dementia and Alzheimer's. This disease leaves your loved one with the inability to communicate. If you've lost a friend or family member that has suffered with this horrendous disease, you know what I'm talking about. Now I'm asking you to take the opportunity to start a conversation. If you have a family member who may show early signs of dementia or Alzheimer's, don't lose this valuable time to have a talk. As there is no cure, there are treatments that can slow down this debilitating disease and resources for the caregivers. Dementia and Alzheimer's directly impacted our family. Maybe you can lessen this impact on yours. That's why we at Dykstra Funeral Homes hope you will start a conversation before it's too late.
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2: 8:39 on your Monday morning, 24th day of August, partly cloudy, 54 now in Zealand, 57 in Holland. Well, we talk about Mackinac Island quite a bit during this summer, and for good reason. It's been named USA Today's best summer travel destination for 4 years running, but there's another season on the island that deserves some attention. That is fall. Mackinac Island is once again in the running for USA Today's 10 best places to visit for fall, and the island actually finished number one in this competition last year, so a title to defend. Joining me this morning, Steph Castelline with the Mackinac Island Tourism Bureau. Steph, as usual, thanks for joining us. Good morning.
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2: Well, we're going to talk all things Mackinac Island, and when people hear Mackinac Island, Steph, I think most people immediately picture summer, bicycles, horses, flowers, busy streets, warm weather. Now, what changes when we get into September and October? What does Mackinac Island feel like in the fall?
19: Yeah, well, we still have all those beautiful things to do and see that you mentioned, but I think the best part of fall on Mackinac is just the pace. You know, coming over to Mackinac Island in general is a slower pace without vehicles. You know, we have the horses, the bicycles, walking to where you need to get to. But in the fall, after the kids and families, they go back to school, you really start to see some of that natural beauty and that slower pace.
2: You know, obviously one of the big attractions is the fall color, I'm guessing. And what does Mackinac Island look like when the leaves begin to change? Something fabulous, I'm guessing.
19: Oh, it truly is. You know, we're just under 84% state park. So while you'll come in the downtown area and see a lot of fudge shops and our beautiful stores and delicious restaurants, you know, if you get out and explore the state park, there's so much out there, so many different views, so many trails and pathways to explore. And so you can go to the very top of Mackinac Island, it's called Fort Holmes, and see the different vistas and views up there. Or you can go the 8.2 miles around the island, but the trees and the even the flowers that they plant in the gardens, you know, they change those out in the fall, and it all just really creates a cozy atmosphere up here.
2: Steph, I know that you guys want to note that Mackinac Island, generally a May through October destination, but many here businesses remain open well into October.
19: They do, yeah. So the last weekend for most of our businesses is going to be October 25th. That 23rd through 25th is our Halloween celebration. So if you're a Halloween fan, we celebrate the week before in general, and this year it is the weekend before. And so that'll be kind of the last big weekend here on the island, but like you said, there's still a lot of season left. It's August, you know, middle of August now, and we have still what feels like summer ahead of us, and it'll slowly turn into those fall temperatures and the change of color. But, yeah, about 2.5 months left, and plenty of time to still plan your visit.
2: Steph Castelline, Mackinac Island Tourism Bureau. And, Steph, you mentioned Halloween. We're going to cover more about that, but let's go in line here as far as the calendar goes. There's some really, really fun fall events on the calendar, and one thing that caught my attention is that fall Fudge Festival. What's that all about?
19: Yeah, absolutely. So Fall Fudge Festival combines all things fall and all things fudge. It is the first weekend in October, this year October 2nd and 3rd. And, you know, we celebrate fudge every day here on Mackinac Island, but this is a special weekend to give them even more love for all of our fudge shops. So you're going to see a lot of fall flavors infused with that fudge and different, you know, drink varieties or tasting menus. We're also going to have some different events in the evenings. We have the West Michigan Boot Scooters coming back. And one that we're planning on that I can't quite mention yet, so stay tuned for that.
2: Okay.
19: But we'll be announcing that one as well coming up here soon. So, yeah, lots of fun activities, lots of exploring. We do a fudge quest where we hide boxes throughout the island and the state park, and people can find those, similar to geocaching, and bring them back to our office to redeem a prize. So just lots of family fun, fun events, and ways to see the island.
2: And as you mentioned, then later in October, you have that Halloween weekend, October 23rd through the 25th. And Steph, Mackinac Island already has a pretty fascinating history in some places that people might describe as a little spooky. What happens when Halloween comes to the island?
19: Yeah, Halloween is a lot of fun. Like I mentioned, it's kind of the last weekend for almost all of our businesses and before they close for the winter season. So first of all, everyone is out and about for, you know, that Saturday night. listening to live music. Everyone is dressed up. If you're not dressed up, Dan, you will stand out. It's the opposite of what you might think. So definitely come prepared. And then with that weekend, there, you know, is haunted trails and mazes that Grand Hotel puts on. There is generally, they have the haunted walking tours. They actually do that throughout the season, but those are fun during the Halloween time. And then we do have kids trick-or-treating downtown that Saturday, as well as our final foot race. We have 4 foot races on the island through Run Mackinac, and the Great Turtle Trail Run is that Saturday, the 24th.
20: All right, as usual, I know at this point we can get information online. Where do we go?
19: Yeah, MackinacIsland.org. That's the official website of the Mackinac Island Tourism Bureau. There you'll find all of the information, events, things to know. We also have a link on our homepage to that voting link for USA Today, best place to travel for fall, and we're really excited about that. So hoping we take that top spot again. We won it last year, which is we're very proud of and excited about, and looking forward to hopefully having people vote for us in that running through September.
20: Steph, I wasn't going to forget about that. I'm glad you brought that up. But what does this mean to the tourism community on Mackinac Island to have this great national recognition, specifically a couple of years in a row, summer travel 4 years in a row?
19: Yeah, it's so special. It truly is. I think it's a testament to the community, to the people here, to the businesses and the business owners. It truly is a magical place. And, you know, I think if what we try and do here at the Tourism Bureau is obviously promote Mackinac Island and get to share it with people from all over the world, but also take a step back and just let the island shine. You know, you don't have to keep telling people it's the best place. It shows up by their votes and the feeling that they get when they're here and the experiences and memories that they create. So I think that we really just get a chance to let the island shine, which it has done for many, many years, and hopefully being good stewards of the island.
20: All right. Talking about the USA Today 10 best places to visit for fall. And Steph, remind us here again how we go in and vote for Mackinac Island for that fall thumbs up.
19: Yeah, well, if you go to MackinacIsland.org, it's on our homepage.

0: warmer temps, so you still get that nice warm weather, but hard to beat the color in October.
1: Okay, and finally, fudge flavor? Best fudge flavor?
0: Ooh, I mean, my favorite is caramel.
1: There you go. Oh, always. I'm with you on that.
0: always caramel, but I do love when they bring the pumpkin out during the fall season.
1: That's right. Steph Gastelein from the Mackinac Island Tourism Bureau. And if you've never experienced Mackinac Island in the fall, sounds like a pretty good place, a pretty good time of the year, that is, to change that. Listeners, again, can vote once a day through Monday, September 7th. Steph Gastelein, thanks for joining us this morning, and we look forward to our next chat about Mackinac Island.
0: Thank you.
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1: 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Gary Stevens behind this microphone after 9 o'clock for a Monday edition of Talk of the Town. Gary's scheduled guest, a Gateway Mission update, and State Representative Brad Slaw. That's Talk of the Town this morning. Little River Band, Holland's Cool FM.

Fantastic song from the men from Down Under. Well, some men from Down Under. Little River Band of Reminiscing. WHTC Morning News on Holland's Cool FM. A final check of traffic and weather together after Sir Paul. Every day.

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1: 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Let's check traffic and weather together for the final time on this Monday morning. Traffic-wise, looks like US 31 showing moderate volume. No accidents or incidents, just a number of cars and trucks on the road. And also Chicago Drive, we'll call that light volume so far this morning.
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1: Here's your weather outlook from WHTC.com. Mostly sunny skies expected today, a high of 72, love it, we'll take it. Partly cloudy, 54 tonight. Mostly sunny, 78 tomorrow for your Tuesday, and partly sunny on Wednesday with afternoon showers possible. And Wednesday's high looks like about 79. Right now, partly cloudy, we have 54 degrees in Zeeland, 57 in Holland. Get the forecast sent to weekdays by texting the word STORM to 80373. Yep, that wraps it up for me, Dan Evans. And as usual, making way for Gary Stevens and Talk of the Town. Gary's scheduled guest this morning at Gateway Mission Update, along with State Representative Brad Slaw. And coming up tomorrow on WHTC Morning News, your Consumers Energy Update. We have Hearing Voices with Scott Watson, the Garden Party with Caleb Holzman from DeBrine Seed, and a whole lot more. So have a great Monday. Be good to yourself. Take care of each other. We'll talk again on Tuesday.
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4: NBC News Radio, I'm Michael Kastner. Canadian Prime Minister Mark Carney says retaliatory tariffs on the U.S. will begin September 8th. He announced the move in a Saturday morning news conference in response to the Trump administration's new 50% tariffs on Canadian goods.
5: Canada will match Washington's new tariffs dollar for dollar.
4: Carney said he will release more details in the coming days, adding that his government takes the step reluctantly. The U.S. tariffs impact about $20 billion worth of Canadian imports. U.S. is set to impose tough new sanctions on Iran. More from Lisa Carton.
6: Treasury Secretary Scott Bessent says he'll hold a news conference Monday to lay out the economic pressures the administration plans to impose on Iran and its key allies. The White House described the measures as the toughest sanctions in history. President Trump referred to it as an economic D-Day for the Islamic Republic. I'm Lisa Carton.
4: Thousands of people are under evacuation orders in Reno, Nevada, as a fast-moving wildfire threatens the northern part of the city. Around 42,000 people have been ordered out because of the Hawk Fire, a blaze that's burned 15,000 acres since starting Saturday. Steve Patterson is there.
7: Crews are still assessing the damage. We know there is damage. We know homes have been burned. Crews haven't said exactly how many at this point. They are still working on, obviously, shoring up the perimeter, trying to keep people away from these evacuation sites.
4: Fire officials say the blaze was human-caused, but the details are under investigation. At least three civilians and three emergency responders have been injured. The Freedom 250 Grand Prix rolled through the streets of Washington, D.C. Sunday. President Trump was on hand to wave the green flag to start the big race. Michael Kastner, NBC News Radio.
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4: The top Democrat in the House and a top outside advisor to the Trump administration are reportedly looking for common ground. More from Natalie Migliore.
10: House Minority Leader Hakeem Jeffries recently met with President Trump's son-in-law Jared Kushner in Manhattan to look for possible areas of cooperation. There were no exact details about what was discussed, but sources told the New York Times part of the discussion focused on housing, immigration, and cost of living issues. The meeting, which reportedly happened in recent weeks, comes ahead of a critical midterm election to determine which party will control Congress for the remainder of Trump's term.
4: Two former Phoenix, Arizona police officers are facing felony charges following a traffic stop earlier this month. During a court appearance late Saturday, Maricopa County Prosecutor Tom Van Dorn alleged Luis Vasquez Jr. and Antonio Felix used extreme and unjustified violence.
11: Your Honor, police officers hold one of the most sacred positions of trust in our society on the condition that they will use their authority to protect and serve and not cause harm. But that's exactly what these defendants did. They caused harm.
4: Their bond was set at $100,000. A driver and his passenger tell investigators they were beaten and tased by the officers during the August 5th traffic stop. Police officials say the officers did not activate their body cameras or report the stop. The officers have been fired and face a variety of charges, including kidnapping, aggravated assault, robbery, and tampering with evidence. The Freedom 250 Grand Prix rolled through the streets of the nation's capital over the weekend. The race that started and finished in front of the U.S. Capitol featured seven turns around the National Mall for a total of 147 laps. President Trump and First Lady Melania Trump took a ceremonial lap around the course before the race. Michael Kastner, NBC News Radio.
12: With a news update on WHTC Holland's Cool FM, I'm Gary Stevens. The look of a lakeshore community could be changing soon. During this evening's business meeting, the Saugatuck City Council will be asked to approve a recommended brand direction and logo as presented during last Wednesday's council workshop by retained consultant Concept A Creative Studio. This would include new signage as well as a website overhaul. Such a refreshing of the municipal image was long overdue, according to Councilwoman Lauren Stanton, who is a member of a branding advisory committee that has been involved in the matter since being formed last December.
13: The signage is something that we've been hearing from business owners needing more wayfinding, whether it's for parking, more businesses, you know, restaurants, parks, that sort of thing. We've seen it in other communities, in our surrounding communities, and it'd be really nice to update our signage. And in order to do that, we have to start with the logo.
12: The 6:30 p.m. Saugatuck City Council business meeting is in the second floor meeting room of Saugatuck City Hall off of Butler Street. An online link to the agenda and supporting documents is in the story at WHTC.com. Kalamazoo Public Safety says a 30-year-old woman was shot and killed early on Saturday in the city's North Side neighborhood.
14: Officers heard several gunshots near Florence Street and Cobb Avenue around 2:17 a.m. They learned that she had been taken to a nearby hospital with life-threatening injuries. The woman was pronounced dead at that hospital. Authorities have not yet released her name. KDPS has also not released information on the suspect being sought or what may have led to that shooting. I'm Michael Arning.
12: Family of a 27-year-old man shot and killed in Wyoming last week have identified him as Darius Allen, saying he was intelligent, funny, and always had a smile on his face. Allen's relatives say their lives will never be the same without him. He was shot on Wednesday night at the intersection of 50th Street and South Division Avenue, died after being rushed to a hospital. A 29-year-old Gaylord man was shot and killed by police in Otsego County early Saturday morning after leading them on a chase. Troopers tried to pull him over around 1:30 a.m., but he fled to stop. Chase ended when his vehicle hit a prowl car in a tree. He was shot after the crash. County Sheriff's deputy that shot him was not hurt. Preliminary hearing will be starting today in Lenawee County for John Skelton, who's charged with murdering his three sons in November of 2010. Skelton is serving 15 years in prison for not returning the boys to their mother the day after Thanksgiving. And the three boys were 9, 7, and 5 years old at the time have not been seen since. They were declared dead in March of 2025 by a judge at the request of the mother, Tanya Zivers. The three boys disappeared in Morenci, a small town about 100 miles southwest of Detroit. Detroit Tigers take on the Tampa Bay Rays at Comerica Park this evening. Coverage begins at 6:15 p.m. on WHTC, Holland's Cool FM. 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
12: Here's the latest forecast from WHTC.com. Sunny day today, 72. Partly cloudy tonight, 54. Mostly sunny tomorrow with patchy morning fog, 78. Partly sunny on Wednesday with late afternoon showers and storms, 79. Currently 60 in Zeeland, 61 in Holland. Get the forecast sent to you weekdays. Text the word storm to 80373.
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18: Summer may be winding down in Holland, but the fun is nowhere near over. 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

0: 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The virtual backyard fence, where people in the Holland Zeeland area have had a chance for more than 50 years to get what's on their mind off of their chest and onto the radio, as well as hear from and talk to newsmakers and newsbreakers from the lakeshore. Here's your host of Talk of the Town, Gary Stevens.
1: Yeah. We three, Coventry City nil. Season got off to a fine start for the boys, the defending Premier League champions. And outside of Manchester City, pulling one out of their, well, against Bournemouth, it was almost a perfect weekend. Spurs lose, Man United lose, Villa loses, we just need a Chelsea loss. Yeah, we're not top of the table right now because Brighton got four, we only had three. But hey, it was a good weekend. Begin a new Premier League soccer season through the end of May now. And I know the Tigers got, you know, it's making my decision easier now about who should we carry Sunday afternoons in September. I'm close to making the call about the fact we'll carry the Lions in the month of September on those Sundays because they play the same time the Tigers do. And we have to make a choice. Right now it's the Tigers. But that could change, and they're making it easier for me to do that. We'll see. Anyway, I hope you had a good weekend. Very cool for this time of year around town. Yes, I did say 61 degrees on August the 24th. Normally, 61 might be the, you know, that might be the floor overnights. And we would soar into the 80s. And humidity up there as well. Not this year. Not now. Very pleasant weekend. In fact, it was a little chilly. But I spent some time underneath the umbrella. On the deck. Kitty outside underneath the chair saying, I want to be dad. And life was good over the weekend. Hope you had a good weekend. High school football begins on Thursday night. It's game week, folks, for the area teams. Greg Chandler is already getting prepared for the game at Ray and Sue Smith Stadium. Godwin Heights and Howland will have that for you. 6:40 broadcast time Thursday night. Jim McKinney preparing for Saugatuck season opener as the Trailblazers host Galesburg Augusta at Jarvis Memorial Field Thursday night, 6:40 p.m. on the Lakeshore's 92.7 The Van. Jim pleased that he's back able to do games. I had to shoulder and harness of it last year because of Jim's hip surgery. But he has been given the medical clearance, all clear, and he's more than happy to do it. So I'll pass the baton to Jim on the Saugatuck side. I'll do a sub-game here and there, including one in October, Holland High's last home game at Ray and Sue Smith Stadium on the 3rd of October against Comstock Park. I'll do that game. Greg's got day off. But anyway, high school football begins. College football. The opening weekend is this coming weekend. And Eastern Michigan has a Mid-American Conference game against Sacramento State. Yeah, they're in the MAC now. Team from California in the MAC. But hey, college athletics, where some You know, there is no sanity in that right now, especially big time. Anyway, we do want to mention this about the fact that in a couple of hours, there'll be a memorial service for the family of 8 victims of a murder-suicide. Harvest Vertical Church over on US 31 in Grand Haven will have the memorial service, community memorial service for Mandy Carol Kevich and her 6 children slain by her husband, who then set fire to the family home and took his own life. And, well, there'll be a lot of grieving for the mother and the children. It will be interesting to see if any members of Christopher Carol Kevich's family will be on hand. I always think about the perpetrator in these situations and the scars left by, in this case, his family. We've got to live with the fact that their loved one was the one who actually perpetrated the crime. Not much is said about him. Not much is said about him. That's why I think about it. So that's today. Links to the funeral home where the arrangements are being made, as well as the church, on the in the story on our webpage at whtc.com. The other story that we have up on the board today is Saugatuck City Council meeting tonight. Most notably, they're going to decide on a direction for a possible new logo and rebranding. They've had that logo for a couple of decades, and it's gotten a little, well, shall we say, tired. And we aren't putting the logo up until we get the okay from the city on this. But the new one, that is. But if you go to our webpage at whtc.com in the story, we have a link to the meeting agenda and supporting documents tonight for tonight's meeting. And in those supporting documents is the presentation by the consultant group with the proposed new logo for Saugatuck. You can view it there. All right, we have a little bit of open line right now, 616-395-1450. Today on WHTC's Talk of the Town, a monthly update from the Gateway Mission at the bottom of the hour. We've been getting Jason Parks coming in here on a regular basis. We might have the executive director, Jay Remersma, depending on his schedule. Brian Spencer will join us in a little more than an hour with What's New Round Howland, and at 10:30 is State House Representative Brad Slaw talking about what's going on in Lansing, which is kind of quiet, but what's going on in Mount Pleasant, where the state Republicans met there over the weekend. And if all goes well, following a little 11 o'clock hour news, it will be Lindsay Lawrence's Evergreen Cummins report. 616-395-1450. This is Talk of the Town on WHTC, Holland's Cool FM.
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1: Welcome back to Talk of the Town for this Monday, August 24th. I'm Gary Stevens. We're open line 616-395-1450. Story out of our medical file today. The percentage of Americans who admit to smoking marijuana is at an all-time high. A new poll by the Legacy of George Gallup shows 17% of respondents say they do smoke weed. That's more than double of 13 years ago, of 2013. 15% say they consume marijuana edibles, the brownies and the cookies and the like. Survey also found that pot smokers tend to be less educated, less religious, and make less money. Correlation. Additionally, 11% of Americans, according to the Gallup, admit they smoke cigarettes. At one point, that was at 45%. The American Cancer Society's ongoing effort to get Americans to quit smoking cigarettes has had an impact. Between that and the taxing to prevent people from getting cigarettes. $13 for a pack of cigarettes nowadays? Yeah. Here's the problem, though. In terms of, you get people off cigarettes, that's fine. Let alone, you don't see too many cigar smokers, and certainly not many with the Dr. Grabo pipes. No. But rolling up with the zigzags. And they don't have any filters in those. We trade in one for another, I suppose. Other fun things that we need to tell you about. Got some recalls. Clear Eyes Maximum Itchy Eye Relief being voluntarily recalled for the 0.5 fluid ounce bottles sold at major retailers. Recall began about a month or so. Lack of assurance of sterility. And if you're dealing with the eyes, that definitely is red flag or haul out the red card. Those maximum Clear Eyes Maximum Itchy Eye Relief has been sent off. Meanwhile, frozen blueberry recall now at the most severe risk level Now, this recall is only for Publix supermarkets. That's down in Dixie. The sponsor of the field at Joker Merchant Stadium in Lakeland, Publix. Discard, return to store for the full refund. Class 1 recall. Reasonable probability that use of or exposure to the product will cause serious adverse health consequences or death. Oh, I'm glad I'm out of Dixie. Hooray, hooray. Oh, Dixieland, I cannot stand. I thought I'd die in Dixie. Rephrasing that song, I suppose. What else do we have here to pass along to you today? Not too much else. It's kind of a quiet Monday, although, you know, the tariff war is back between us and Canada, or at least on the U.S. side. President Trump, again, sounding his Canada be happy to be a 51st state. I don't know. The two sides are not agreeing. So the tariffs go up. And probably there'll be a reciprocal tariff going the other way. You know, two wrongs don't make a right, but except in diplomacy, I suppose. We got Tiger baseball tonight. Tigers open up a 3-game series against the best team in the American League, the Tampa Bay Rays. And the beating goes on. 6:15 broadcast time tonight with Dan Dickerson on WHTC Holland's Cool FM. 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Sunny today, 72. Partly cloudy tonight, 54. Mostly sunny tomorrow with patchy morning fog, 78. Partly sunny on Wednesday with some late afternoon showers and storms, 79. Currently in Zealand, it is 64. In Holland, it is 61. 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
1: Right on cue. Canadian Prime Minister Mark Carney says retaliatory tariffs on the U.S. will begin on September the 8th. Why not now? Why wait? Anyway, Michael Kastner, NBC News Update. And then Jason Parks with the Gateway Mission will be joining us. 616-395-1450 on WHTC's Talk of the Town.
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11: Paid for by official funds authorized by the House of Representatives. NBC News Radio, I'm Michael Kastner. Canadian Prime Minister Mark Carney says Canada is at war with the U.S. after trade talks collapse with the Trump administration. U.S. tariffs against a wide range of Canadian goods went into effect over the weekend after negotiators from both sides failed to reach an agreement. In response, Carney said, "We're not prepared to compromise Canada's sovereignty," and added, "You're at war when you're attacked, and we got attacked." The U.S. is set to impose tough new sanctions on Iran. Treasury Secretary Scott Bessent says he'll hold a news conference today to lay out the economic pressures the administration plans to impose on Iran and its key allies. White House described the measures as the toughest sanctions in history.
12: What is happening to me?
11: Spider-Man continues to dominate at the box office. Sony's Marvel adventure, Spider-Man Brand New Day, raked in $39 million in its fourth weekend of release. Michael Kastner, NBC News Radio.
0: 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Once again, here's your host, Gary Stevens.
1: Welcome back to Talk of the Town for this Monday, August 24th. Fourth Monday of the month, which means at this time we catch up with things going on at Gateway Mission. Jason Parks is with the mission. He's on the other side of our table this morning. Jason, good morning. Welcome back, sir.
13: Good morning. Thanks for having us, Gary.
1: And if you have a question about what's going on at the mission, Jason will be happy to answer it at 616-395-1450. Before we talk about what's going on at the mission right now, why don't we do a little bit of a primer and tell people, especially those who are new, exactly what Gateway Mission is and what it offers to those who need help.
13: Sure. So, yeah, we've been serving Ottawa and Allegan County for 120 years now, and our mission is to, you know, demonstrate the love of Christ by providing programs and shelter to those in need. And so we have a men's mission here, which we just moved from downtown Holland after about 45 years over to the old Davenport University on 24th and Waverly. So that's where our men's mission is located. And then women's and children's shelters on 16th and Fairbanks. And we've been, you know, averaging a little over 200 men, women, and children in the last 3+ years now, which is record numbers for our organization. So, we're very blessed to continue to serve them and offer the long-term programs. You know, we really focus on long-term life transformation instead of just temporary relief. That's our main focus. But, throughout our programs, we kind of offer help for everybody where they're at in their lives. So
1: it's a little different, perhaps, with Gateway Mission than maybe other organizations that do offer help for the homeless, because Gateway seems to want to take the extra step so that the situation doesn't happen.
13: Yeah, that's exactly right. You know, and to be upfront, it happens all the time, even in our programs, you know, where we have we kind of encourage the men and women who have been in our long-term programs that come back that, hey, that's not necessarily a failure or something to be discouraged about, but, you know, it's sometimes not a, you know, one-time fixes all, so to say. So, we definitely focus on more of long-term, trying to find out exactly, one, what's going on. And, you know, a lot of people we serve are dealing with some sort of trauma. Addiction is skyrocketing as well. So that's another big issue that we're trying to, you know, hurdle over. And so, you know, research has showed whether it's approach like our programs or, you know, secular programs or inpatient, you know, really the longer people stay in a positive environment, the better the success, the long-term success rate is. And so that's really something that we have taken over the years into consideration. And we found great success with people. You know, now we have individuals who are staying 2+ years with us at the mission and in our programs. And those are individuals that are usually doing really well after they move on from Gateway, because we're all about that as well. You know, we don't want them to necessarily be reliant on Gateway Mission the rest of their lives. We want to encourage and empower them to help them reach their goals, but then for them to move out and be, valued and contributing citizens in their community. And then, a lot of those end up using their story of transformation to then encourage others who are where they are. And, so that's really rewarding to see. But, definitely takes time and a lot of hard work. And so, yeah, you know, like you were mentioning, we do kind of have a different approach than some organizations. You know, we're trying to meet people where they are and emphasize that long-term transformation.
1: I'm going to use a term that might be inappropriate, but I will use it and hear me out on this, Jason.
13: Mm-hmm.
1: Confrontational. It's not as if Gateway is trying to confront their guests,
13: mm-hmm.
1: but maybe having the guests look at themselves sharper, making them more accountable.
13: Mm-hmm.
1: Maybe instead of catering to them, it's more of a having them see themselves, what they are, and having the guests then decide, hey, I don't want to be in this type of situation.
13: Yeah, I mean, I don't think that's inappropriate at all, Gary. And I was actually going to say the counter word that I would say is accountability, or, you know, in structure is another thing. So, you know, a lot of the individuals that we serve or end up on our doorstep really, you know, it might not be their fault necessarily, but they usually don't have a lot of people in their lives, if at all, who are, one, encouraging them and helping them, like, work a plan or set goals or have structure in their lives. And, you know, so that's a very, it's a very dangerous place to be in terms of when you're just kind of going through life. And mind you, whether it's circumstances that have been produced because of the choices that we've made, or maybe it's because life has happened and they're in a situation that they currently find themselves in. But a lot of the times it's just lack of structure and accountability. And so you're exactly right that, you know, our philosophy and approach is to figure out what are some of your goals, how are we going to get there, and then work hard at doing that and creating that structure day in and day out to help them reach those goals. But, where the chaos and, holding them accountable comes from is they usually just don't have somebody in their life who's helping them like that before they come into a program like ours.
1: And they would say, I don't want this. Sometimes. Some of them will tell you, tells Gateway,
13: yep,
1: leave me alone. Am
13: correct.
1: I trying to do this?
13: Yep. And that's why, you know, I've tried to reiterate, you know, on shows like yours or throughout the community, is we are really appreciative of other organizations that, you know, aren't doing exactly what we're doing, because there's a need for that. You know, there's a lot of people that aren't ready for a program like a long-term program like we offer at Gateway, and that's okay. That doesn't mean they don't deserve help, you know. And so, we've really found that rewarding and kind of educational when we launched our Hope Outreach team a little over a year ago, where our team is going out into the public and in some of these homeless camps and trying to build relationships with individuals. And it's not necessarily just to bring them into Gateway mission programs, but it's to offer help if they want the help. And, you know, one thing I think I've said it on your show before, Gary, is one of the biggest things people need to understand is it's so hard, almost impossible to make somebody change. They have to want that for themselves, even if it's a little bit, and then they can be encouraged and empowered by, you know, somebody like our organization or other organizations that are trying to help. But if that individual, you know, doesn't want any help at all and they're in that spot, then yeah, this temporary relief of what some organizations do, you know, yeah, we don't want to see anybody die on the streets or, you know, freeze to death or anything like that. And so, yeah, I mean, I think there is a broad range of needs when we're dealing with poverty alleviation and these individuals that, you know, are unhoused or battling a really hardcore addiction that has caused them to live on the streets. And so we are really appreciative of those other organizations who partner with us. And we've seen that firsthand of maybe they refuse our long-term program and leave the mission. And then come back 6 months later and they're ready for it. And, you know, so I can't even count how many times that has happened in you know, the 5+ years I've been at Gateway. And so, you know, we're trying to meet people where they are. And, again, our numbers aren't going down. And I know other organizations in the area who are dealing with poverty alleviation efforts are also, you know, seeing numbers increase with the people they're serving. And so, you know, unfortunately, I don't think this is going to be a quick fix,
1: no.
13: So to say. Yeah.
1: No. It hasn't been a quick fix for 2 millennia.
13: Correct.
1: It's yeah. not going to be fixed yeah. in two
13: nope.
1: years.
13: Nope.
1: If you got a question for Jason Parks, Gateway Mission, 616-395-1450. Reason why I sort of started today with a little bit of a primer and talk a little bit about the basic core elements of the mission is the fact that the mission is having its fiscal year end mm-hmm. the end of September.
13: Yes, sir.
1: So basically the mission's fiscal year goes with the state's fiscal year, which is
13: yep.
1: you know September, you know, October 1 to September 30th. So we're, you know, we got 6 weeks to go to try to meet all the fundraising goals and everything else that I would think
13: yeah.
1: the mission has.
13: Yeah, that's exactly right, Gary. Thanks for bringing it up. And yeah, so, you know, first and foremost, I just want to continue to thank the community and our donors and the business owners and church partners and everybody that makes the work we do at Gateway possible, because it still amazes me that, you know, we don't take government funds just so we can continue to be a gospel-centered, Christ-centered rescue mission and have our programs focused around hopefully having people experience a relationship with Christ and having him transform their lives. And so, you know, we rely a majority on, you know, individual donors, local businesses, community members, church partners. You know, and we continue to be blessed with being able to meet those financial needs and goals that we have. And so, you know, it really does amaze me that, you know, year after year, people continue to support us with their, you know, I call them kingdom gifts, and not only financially and giving to us monetarily, but, you know, we have an army of volunteers of people that help us in all of our different facets. You know, the thrift store is a huge revenue generator for that goes right back into our ministry and then also supplies jobs. And I mean, we have volunteers that work 30 to 40 hours a week and just volunteering their time, you know, and so that equates to dollars as well that we're not having to expense into the ministry. And so, yeah, is you know, as we reach our fiscal year end this year, you know, if you've been thinking about giving to Gateway or really you have questions about Gateway and don't really know, you know, what we do, we'd love to have you in for a tour. You can, you know, reach out to me directly or our main line. And yeah, we'd love to have you in and show you what we do. And that's really the best way I would encourage people is if they have any questions, we'd love to meet with you in person and give you an in-person tour of what we're doing at Gateway.
1: Online is hopefoundhere.org, hopefoundhere.org. And the phone number is 616-396-2200, 616-396-2200. Speaking about fundraising, one of the major fundraisers for the mission, besides the thrift store, mm-hmm. is coming up with the golf tournament.
13: Yeah, so we moved it to September 29th this year. We already have about 60 golfers registered, which is great. Honestly, you know, there's a lot of golf outings this time of the year for a lot of good causes and organizations. And so, yeah, we're blessed to have another big turnout. But, yeah, we'd love to have you if you're a golfer or even a newer golfer. A scramble's a good way to learn. If you're not great at golf, if you can get at least one good golfer on your foursome, you can usually hang in there. But, yeah, so September 29th, it's up and coming at the Ravines. And you can go to hopefoundhere.org, and under our events page on that, there's more information, and you can register for the golf outing on that.
1: And not only will there be the golf outing, and normally when there is a golf outing, it's some other activities that go around with it.
13: Yeah.
1: People get involved. You know, you get a meal out of it.
13: Yes.
1: But also, usually there's a silent auction or even a loud auction.
13: Yeah. So, we do a raffle, which is, we have some great prizes that are donated by local businesses and events. And then I think one of the coolest things is, yeah, lunch is provided after the round. And then, we have some awards. But then we also always have a testimony that's shared during that lunch, usually by one of our program graduates. And so, again, just a really impactful time where, you know, people who are supporting us, you know, who attend the golf outing too, can see firsthand where their investment is going into our ministry.
1: Indeed. 616-395-1450 if you have a question for Jason Parks with the Gateway Mission. 616-395-1450. Never too early to talk about the great Thanksgiving banquet.
13: Yeah. So, yeah, for those of you that don't know, you know, we've been doing this. Man, it's been over 25 years, but almost 10 at the DeVos Field House. And so, yeah, the night before Thanksgiving, we've serve a Thanksgiving meal to the community and those that might not be able to either have, you know, family or friends around that can provide a meal or, you know, might not be able to provide that for their family. And so it's a really rewarding experience. You know, last year we had close to 1,100 people show up for that. And yeah, so it will be opening up volunteer opportunities. We need about 450 volunteers every year to put that on. And so be on the lookout for that. But yeah, we're ramping up for another year and we're glad that the community still needs it. We kind of saw numbers dip after COVID, you know, and, you know, so kind of it was a trial the last couple of years to say, hey, does the community still, still want this event or still need this event? And, you know, the last 2 years was definitely affirmation that people still appreciate it. So
1: it is, by the way, Wednesday, November 25th.
13: Yes. Thank you. Yes.
1: I pulled up the calendar.
13: Thank you.
1: Spot in again. HopePoundHere.org for when the volunteer opportunities become available. Mm-hmm. Let's get to the phone. 616-395-1450. Good morning. You're on the line with Jason Parks of the Mission.
12: Hey, Jason,

0: out since 15 years old.
1: Oh, wow. Yeah, he is a good man.
0: Yeah, that's why I miss him, because he was not there anymore.
2: Yep. Hi, appreciate the call. Thank you.
0: Oh, yeah.
2: 616-395-1450. You point to people like that, shining stars. As
1: yeah.
2: Just, you know, hey, you can be that way as well.
1: Oh, yeah. I mean, he, to give a very Cliff Note version of his testimony, you know, he was one of our first men that was dropped off into our men's program, you know, over 40 years ago. And he went through the program, and then he was our food director for over 40 years. And so he, yeah, he served very well. And, yeah, but we're very excited. We did just hire a new food service director to kind of pass the torch, so to say. Very excited about Curtis being there with us, and he's already doing an amazing job. But, yeah, we just celebrated Frank's kind of last day last week, and, yeah, it was a beautiful way to kind of send him off and thank him. And, you know, I know he won't be a stranger at all, so he'll still be helping out. But, yeah, it's stories like him, and we have many others. I mean, we got guys who are working at our men's building right now and women's building that, you know, have gone through our programs or the store. You know, and they've been a part of Gateway for over 5 years now. And so it's really cool to have that testimony of people like, hey, I've been here. I've done the program. And hey, look at where I'm. Look at what God's, you know, done in my life now. And you can be here, too. And so, yeah, you're exactly right. It's awesome stories like that we thank God for.
2: 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The weather outlook from WHTC.com. Sunny today, 72. Partly cloudy tonight, 54. Mostly sunny tomorrow with patchy morning fog, 78. Partly sunny on Wednesday with late afternoon showers and storms, 79. Currently 65 in Zeeland, 61 in Holland. 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
2: Welcome back to Talk of the Town for this Monday, August 24th. I'm Gary Stevens. Very pleased to have Jason Parks of Gateway Mission on the other side of our table this morning. We have a question for Jason, 616-395-1450. Jason, another thing that does generate needed revenue for Gateway Mission, besides the resale store, is the vehicle donation.
1: Yes.
2: I say more than just cars, because more and more

0: people are donating their SUVs and their pickups besides their sedans.
1: Yeah. Yeah, so yeah, we a lot of people you know don't know, and we get the question, "Hey, do you take cars?" And we're like, "Yes." So yeah, a lot of the times you know, we're looking for car donations. What as I stated before, you know, our numbers continuously increase, and we're trying to get individuals out on a trajectory that where they don't have to come back into Gateway after we kind of launch them, so to say. And so, you know, you mentioned recidivism, and you know, we're trying to.
0: I'm glad you're able to say that.
1: It's a hard
0: one.
1: Yeah.
0: I can't say that.
1: It's a tough one.
0: Yeah.
1: But you know, in one of the barriers right now, on top of obviously housing, which is a whole issue in itself, but students, men and women who are trying to get full-time jobs as they transition out of Gateway, that's part of the program where we're trying to launch them. But, you know, reliable transportation is a huge, huge need right now. And so, you know, first and foremost, especially, you know, let's say as a single mom with two kids, you know, they got to prioritize getting a roof over their head, you know, sometimes before a vehicle, you know, and so they're, you know, sometimes taking a max bus to work or, you know, riding a bike and stuff like that. But yeah, we're really, you know, if you feel called or, you know, have an extra vehicle or looking to sell it, we would love to talk to you about, you know, having it donated to really go to a great cause to help the men and women that we're trying to serve.
0: Dare I say, does it have to be running?
1: You know, sometimes we have taken a few. You know, we're very blessed to have a Westside Auto on our kind of campus there on 24th and Waverly where our thrift store is. So they've been great partners. So, you know, all of our car donations, they'll do, you know, an inspection of and say, hey, you know, this is kind of what might need to be done. And, you know, cause we want to make it, you know, especially if we're blessing a student or having one of our residents who's launching use it. We want to make sure, hey, they don't have like, you know, $5,000 worth of repairs in the next 3 months. But, yeah, so we did take a couple last year that were not running. And then have it inspected. And then if it works out to where it would still be, you know, a positive return on the investment, then we did take those cars. But yeah, obviously there's some that if they're not running that we have to turn away just because it would be more costly
0: right.
1: to us than
0: saying yeah. It could possibly be used by some of the guests.
1: Correct.
0: In terms of learning how to fix them.
1: Yeah. So we're you know, Westside, again, being a partner, as mentioned, an internship, a mechanic internship. So we've talked on that. And, we'd really be open to talking about anything. And, you know, like you mentioned, Gary, you know, we've taken a few boats in as well.
0: Yeah. I've seen the billboards.
1: Yep.
0: Donate your boat.
1: Yeah. And so, you know, a lot of the time, you know, a donor, the last couple, we end up working with some partner organizations that are charities that'll buy those boats as well. A couple were able to sell actually through the thrift store, and we've done that. So you know the money's going right back into the ministry, and that just eliminates some of the donors. Like, hey, I don't really want to go through the rigmarole of trying to sell this boat and then donate the money. Like, would you just you know take the boat? And so we've done that as well. So yeah, you know really appreciate anything and would love to have a conversation if you have a question about donating a vehicle or a boat.
0: One other donation type question, Jason, and mm-hmm. we'll wrap it up with this. When I've talked to our friends, Patrick Sisler over at the Community Foundation mm-hmm. or Stephanie Calhoun over at the Allegan County Community mm-hmm. Foundation, one of the things they like to bring up from time to time is their legacy giving.
1: Yes.
0: And how people can leave a legacy gift with their organizations that will last longer.
1: Yes.
0: I would assume Gateway has that opportunity as well, or yeah. Not really.
1: Yes. Yeah. I appreciate you bringing it up, Gary. So yeah, legacy giving is a huge, huge blessing to us. And yeah, if you have any questions about that or would like to talk more, yeah, we have a program for that and we'd love to discuss in detail.
0: And not just legacy in terms of leaving an estate.
1: Yes.
0: That's part of what the estate would include. Stocks,
1: correct.
0: Precious metals,
1: yes.
0: Stuff like that.
1: Yep.
0: Gateway can work with that.
1: Yes. All of the above. We have a program for.
0: But maybe not crypto. I don't know about crypto.
1: Yeah, I mean, they say money spends, right?
0: Yeah.
1: But yeah, no, you're right. But yeah, any questions on that? We have a great program for legacy giving, and we'd love to have a conversation with you if you're interested in that.
0: If you are interested in knowing more about Gateway Mission, how it can help you, if you are in need, or how you can help them help those in need. 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Jason Barks, as always, thank you very much for stopping by, telling us what's going on at the mission. Wish you, Jay, and everybody with the mission well. And if all goes well, we'll do this again next month. Thank you, sir.
1: Sounds good. Thank you so much, Gary.
0: Thank you very much, Jason Parks of Gateway Mission. NBC News, Michael Kastner straight ahead, followed by WHTC News. And then the second hour of Talk of the Town, including Brian Spencer's What's New Around Howland and a conversation with State House Representative Brad Slaw. Try Tiger Baseball tonight. 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
1: NBC News Radio, I'm Michael Kastner. The U.S. is prepping restrictive new sanctions on Iran. Treasury Secretary Scott Bessent says he'll hold a news conference today to lay out the economic pressures the administration plans to impose on Iran and its key allies. President Trump says Canada is to blame for trade tensions between the two countries. In a post on Truth Social early Sunday, the president wrote that Canada wants the benefits of being a state without being one, and adds that the country has charged farmers massive amounts of tariffs for many years. This comes after U.S. tariffs against a wide range of Canadian goods went into effect early Saturday after negotiators from both sides failed to reach an agreement. Canadian Prime Minister Mark Carney called the whole thing a bad deal and said America has changed.
2: Canadian exports to the United States lower costs for American families. In contrast, tariffs are taxes. Taxes which are ultimately paid by U.S. consumers.
1: The former sheriff's deputy convicted of killing Sonia Massey in her Springfield, Illinois home has died. More from Perry Williams.
3: His attorney announced he died in prison yesterday. He was sentenced to 20 years behind bars after he was found guilty last October of second-degree murder. Authorities say the former deputy shot and killed Massey, who was unarmed, in July 2024 after she called 911. Grayson was denied an early medical release last month after being diagnosed with cancer.
1: Senator Chris Van Hollen is considering a 2028 White House run. Appearing on NBC's Meet the Press, the Maryland Democrat said he's kicking the tires on a potential run for the highest office. With uncertainty with Canada and Iran, stock futures are in the red. Michael Kastner, NBC News Radio.
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1: The father of a sailor on board the USS Abraham Lincoln has been detained by immigration officials. His family says Lin-Manuel Aviles, originally from Nicaragua, was detained Saturday in Key West, Florida. Family members say he's been in the U.S. for around 20 years, and they have no knowledge of an arrest history or criminal allegations against him. A 2028 presidential bid could be in the future for Senator Chris Van Hollen. Appearing on NBC's Meet the Press, the Maryland Democrat said that he's kicking the tires on a potential run for the highest office.
5: I think there's a great deal of churning within the Democratic Party, and I support that. As I said, I think we need this healthy debate because I don't think Democrats have put forward a clear alternative to the Trump administration.
1: Van Hollen added that he doesn't think the Democratic Party has answered the call about how they'll make sure the economy works for working people. The senator was also asked if Democratic Socialists should have a place in the Democratic Party. Van Hollen said they do as part of the debate.
6: Come with me.
1: The trial of the man accused of orchestrating Tupac Shakur's 1996 murder continues today in Las Vegas. Dwayne Keefe D. Davis is accused of planning the drive-by shooting that left the rapper fatally wounded 30 years ago. Police in New York City are investigating another sewer incident following a viral video on social media. Lizzie Radabali has the details.
7: Footage posted on Friday shows three people in overalls and headlamps emerging from a manhole at 32nd Street and 7th Avenue. The person who posted the clip tells NBC News they took the video last Tuesday on August 18th around 4 a.m. A spokesperson for the NYPD said they are looking into the incident. However, no arrests have been made.
1: Michael Kastner, NBC News Radio.
6: With a news update on WHTC Holland's Cool FM, I'm Gary Stevens. A Lakeshore community shocked by a murder-suicide involving a family of eight comes together to grieve today. A public memorial service starts in less than an hour at Harvest Vertical Church in Grand Haven off of U.S. 31 to honor 39-year-old Mandy Carol Kevich and her six children, ranging in ages from 5 to 15, all of whom were slain on July 24th by her 47-year-old husband, Christopher, who subsequently took his own life after setting fire to their home following the murders. Having a public service is part of the healing process following such a tragedy, according to India Ambrose, advancement manager with Holland-based Resilience, Advocates for Ending Violence, the nonprofit that deals with domestic abuse matters on a daily basis.
8: Tragedies like this don't just affect the people directly involved. They ripple out to neighbors, coworkers, classmates, entire schools. Grief like this is heavy and it's shared, and Resilience just wants to express that we're here. We're here for other survivors who are looking to come out and share their story with an advocate.
6: Online links to Resilience's resources as well as to a recorded stream following the memorial service provided by the Sitesima Funeral and Cremation Service, who has been handling these matters for the Carol Kevich family, are in the story at WHDC.com. West Michigan is continuing to see drought conditions this week. Latest weekly update from the U.S. Drought Monitor shows drought conditions present in more than 57% of the state. In West Michigan, most counties are seeing abnormally dry conditions. So what does that mean for residents? Holland Fire Marshal Brent Groendijk.
9: Have some awareness to not be burning when it's abnormally dry or excessively dry. Be mindful of what you're burning so that you're not overloading any sort of a fire pit or wherever it is that you're having your fire at, so that you get material that falls out of that containment area and then spreads to the surrounding structures or grass cover.
6: Portions of the Upper Peninsula are seeing the worst drought conditions in the state, with moderate to severe drought conditions. The long simmering pot that is the Korean Peninsula has bubbled up a little bit over the past week. North Korea fired about 10 short-range ballistic missiles from the Pyongyang area towards the sea after brushing off a U.S. decision to scale back joint military exercises with South Korea. Observers such as Republican Congressman Tim Walberg of Tipton was not surprised by this.
10: When we work with South Korea or other allies work with South Korea, North Korea flexes its muscles. But ultimately, the key to stopping all that from happening is America remaining strong.
6: Last week, President Trump said he plans to meet with North Korean leader Kim Jong-un this year after holding three such sessions during his first term. Neither the White House nor Pyongyang have confirmed plans for any new meetings. The Detroit Tigers, an 11-7 loser to the Royals in Kansas City yesterday, host the Tampa Bay Rays at Comerica Park this evening. Coverage begins at 6:15 p.m. on WHTC, Holland's Cool FM. 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
6: Here's the latest forecast from WHTC.com. Sunday today, 72. Partly cloudy tonight, 54. Mostly sunny tomorrow. Patchy morning fog, 78. Partly sunny on Wednesday with late afternoon showers and storms, 79. Currently in Zeeland, it is 67. And in Holland, it is 66. The forecast sends you weekdays. Text the word storm to 80373.
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1: Yeah, we'll be traveling this coming weekend. 50th high school graduation reunion. Class of 1976, Bishop Borges High School, Detroit, Michigan. At the time, was Detroit Bishop Borges. It's in Redford Township, and they have their own postcode, and the school is no longer in existence. It's been 22 years since it died. But we'll get together. I think 167 was the last count total, and there will be some spouses. A couple of teachers, I think, going to be involved. But out of a class of five-something, and we've lost maybe a quarter of that to, you know, deaths. Not bad. Not bad a return. And I'm looking forward to it. That's Saturday night, so I'll be traveling this weekend. But I'm kind of looking forward to it. Welcome to Talk at the Town for this Monday, August 24th. If you've been with us since we took air at 9 o'clock, welcome back. If you just joined us, welcome aboard. We did chat with Jason Parks of Gateway Mission, talking a little bit about what the mission is, what it does, and some upcoming things. You can catch up if you missed the conversation. 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We're less than 10 minutes away from Brian Spencer's What's New Around Holland. Then, bottom of the hour, we should be joined by State House Representative Brad Slaw in about an hour from now, following NBC News and Lindsay Lawrence's Evergreen Commons report. Rest of the week on WHTC's Talk of the Town. Tomorrow, we'll be getting an update from the Allegan County Community Foundation. On Wednesday, Ottawa County Clerk Register of Deeds Justin Roebuck will be joining us, as well as Captain Matt Winters with the Salvation Army of Holland. On Thursday, Ken Gulick with the Zealand Historical Society will be joining us, and we'll have an update from the Ottawa County Fillmore Street Complex, Ottawa County Government Update with maybe a commissioner or two. And then on Friday, Ottawa County Sheriff Eric DeBoer and Mark DeWitt, Chief Advancement Officer of Evergreen Commons. So that's Talk of the Town all this week here on WHTC, Holland's Cool FM. It has been 20 years since the powers that be decided we only have 8 planets in the solar system, not 9. And there are some of us who are not too pleased that that decision was made by the powers that be.
2: That's because Pluto was demoted and reclassified as a dwarf planet, as it didn't meet all 3 criteria to be an actual planet. Orbit the sun, be round, and clear its orbital path. It doesn't do the last thing. Astrophysicist Neil deGrasse Tyson took the heat for the event, even wrote a book about it, Backlash of the Pluto Files. But the call was made by the Astronomical Union, and today we can celebrate the planet that was. I'm Bree Tennis.
1: I thought it was because it was shaped like a diamond. I don't know. It's not a planet anymore. Well, did anybody tell Pluto about it? Anyway, well, some of the stories that I can't make this stuff up. I think, let me see. Do I have anything? Yeah, I do have a story somewhat of Jukes Animal File out of St. Louis. Man accused of sneaking into the big cat country enclosure at the St. Louis Zoo. Officials say the man allegedly climbed a fence and onto a barrier of artificial rock work above one of the habitats late on Saturday afternoon. Other visitors, well, they notified security and they took the man away. Yes, he's now in the pokey over in St. Louis. Why did he want? They are not little kittens. In the big cat country enclosure. They're big cats. You don't play with big cats. They don't play nice. They don't know how to play nice. So leave them alone. Just go home. Anyway, yeah. Play with a kitten. Those are a lot more fun. Let's cue this story. R. Dean Taylor story. Okay? How many of you know about R. Dean Taylor? One hit wonder. Indiana State police troopers participate in a manhunt for YouTuber Mr. Beast. Jimmy Donaldson posted a video on Saturday titled, I Got 100 by 100 Real Cops. It's a 20-minute long video. Follows Donaldson and four of his friends. They are tracked by 100 Indiana State police troopers.

0: to talk to. It was a 12-hour hunt for Mr. Beast. And the troopers who were successful in capturing Mr. Beast and his four friends, before time ran out, won $500,000. The trooper, Indiana State Police say that the troopers participating in the video were all off duty at the time, and the department was paid for using all of its equipment. Would any of our local entities want to participate in hunting for Mr. Beast and his buddies? I don't know. Speaking about those who are in the long arm of the law, a Manassas, Virginia man has been arrested after allegedly trying to impersonate a police officer in Prince William County. Investigators say the 45-year-old miscreant drove up to the gate of the Central District Station last week, tried to enter a secure parking lot, but was turned away. Later arrested and booked on charges of impersonating police and trespassing. Wannabe cops. Meanwhile, a couple that recently climbed to the top of the Empire State Building will be in court today. They are Russian rooftopping influencers. Okay? That's all I'm going to say. I'm not going to even dignify their names. They live in Jersey, though. They got engaged at the top of the Empire State Building in a stunt that caught the entire city's attention on July 1st. And they're facing a list of charges, including felony burglary, criminal trespassing. They got engaged. Will they have to, exchange their vows behind bars as a result? And then finally, swimming is off limits at one New Jersey beach after syringes washed ashore. 60 syringes made an unwelcome entrance in the borough of Manasquan over the weekend. Town officials posted no swimming signs till further notice. Although beaches remain open, the water will be reevaluated after two high tide cycles. No information on where the syringes came from or how they turned up in the water. You know, we run a PSA about little plastic bulbs in water. You're not supposed to have those. Syringes? Yeah. Brian Spencer, what's new around Holland next on WHTC Holland's Cool FM?
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6: Good morning, Holland. Well, good late morning. It's around 10:25, which means you've already been awake long enough to make several questionable decisions. Fortunately, there's still plenty of Monday left to make more. I'm Brian Spencer with another edition of What's New Around Holland. Learn the life-saving basics of QPR. Question, persuade, and refer. 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QPR training is this evening at the Park Theater at 6:30. This program is free to attend. The Herrick District Library is holding a conversation about monarch butterflies. Hear stories about volunteering with Monarch Watch and follow butterflies along their migratory paths. 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This free presentation is tonight at 6:30 at the Herrick District Library Main Branch on South River. When we come back, we will have notes from the area funeral homes as What's New Around Holland continues. But first,
7: promotional consideration paid for by the following.
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6: Here are this morning's notes from the area funeral homes presented on WHTC, Holland's Cool FM, by the Langland Sternberg Funeral Home. Robert Vandenbrand, or Bob as he was known, passed away on August 18th. Visitation will be held at Fellowship Reformed Church on West Lakewood Boulevard this evening from 5 to 8. A celebration of life will be held at Fellowship Reformed Church tomorrow morning, August 25th, at 11 o'clock. And Jeffrey Clark Brown passed away on August 19th. A private family graveside service will take place at a later date. These have been notes from the area funeral homes presented this morning by the Langland Sternberg Funeral Home. 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
0: 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Sunny today, 72. Partly cloudy tonight, 54. Mostly sunny tomorrow with patchy morning fog, 78. Partly sunny on Wednesday with some late afternoon showers and storms, 79. Got some latest numbers here from Zeeland, 68. At West Michigan Regional Airport, 66. 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
0: President Trump says tariffs on imports of cars, trucks, and auto parts from Canada will be increased to 50%. More on that with Michael Kastner in an NBC News Brief, and then we'll be joined by State House Representative Brad Slaw. 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
19: NBC News Radio, I'm Michael Kastner. The U.S. is prepping restrictive new sanctions on Iran. Treasury Secretary Scott Bessent says he'll hold a news conference today to lay out the economic pressures the administration plans to impose on Iran and its key allies. President Trump says Canada is to blame for trade tensions between the two countries. In a post on Truth Social early Sunday, the president wrote that Canada wants the benefits of being a state without being one. This comes after the U.S. tariffs against a wide range of Canadian goods went into effect early Saturday, after negotiators from both sides failed to reach an agreement. Canada announced reciprocal tariffs against its once close ally this weekend.
16: I was gonna go to class before I got high.
19: The percentage of Americans who admit to smoking marijuana is at an all-time high. A new Gallup poll shows 17% say they smoke marijuana. That's a number that's more than doubled since 2013. Michael Kastner, NBC News Radio.
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0: Welcome back to Talk of the Town for this Monday, August 24th. Fourth Monday of the month, we catch up with things going on in Lansing with a member of the Lakeshore's legislative delegation, 85th District Representative Brad Slaw, Republican from Zeeland Township, on the other side of our table this morning. Brad, good morning. Welcome back, sir.
20: Hey, good morning, Gary, and thanks for having me aboard.
0: If you have a question about what's going on in Lansing, even though right now it's relatively quiet, 616-395-1450. You and others, Republicans, all congregated at the Soaring Eagle Casino and Resort over this past Saturday for what was really, to not be honest with you, a 3.5-hour convention. That was very brief.
20: It was incredibly brief, based on my experience over the last 10 or 15 years of going to conventions. What was amazing is, to me, is how well people were getting along. The unity truly was in play at the convention. As we sat there, you know, folks got nominated. They went right through the process. They were able to use voice votes instead of having to do paper votes because it was that unified. And so a fun opportunity to be there in comparison to many of the conventions I've been to.
0: Part of it, perhaps, is because there was a preferential convention earlier this spring?
20: Yeah, I think so. I think part of it is, I mean, that's part of it, but part of it is people are seeing that maybe we didn't get as much accomplished by being antagonistic as we like to. How do we try and pull together? And right now we've got a slate of candidates that I think fit a broad range of Republican views, and so I think that helped as well.
0: Could have been some acrimony if the factions that supported John James and Perry Johnson had maybe some differences.
20: Yes.
0: How, from your vantage point, how did that get rectified?
20: I don't know how it got rectified, but I can tell you that it appeared to have been accomplished, where those folks have come together and said, or maybe they didn't show up, I don't really know, the Perry Johnson folks. It appeared that folks were ready to accept John James as that leader and move us forward.
0: How much, as a political observer, I'm going to ask you as a political observer more than as a representative, how much of a galvanizing force is it for state Republicans knowing who the Democratic U.S. Senate nominee is?
20: I think, yeah, there's probably a pleased feeling for many of the folks on the Republican side of the aisle who are saying, wow, if that's who they're running, they probably are going to drive away some of their own folks from voting. And so that there's, I think the folks at the GOP side of this table are interested in saying, oh, if you're voting for some folks out there, we're probably voting for socialism. And there's a bunch of people out there on both sides of the aisle who would be opposed to socialism.
0: One other thing, while the attention has been gathered over the top of the ticket, gubernatorial race, U.S. Senate race, maybe there hasn't been as much attention paid down the ticket, and most notably, I want to say, even though it's a nonpartisan ballot, it's on the nonpartisan side, the court candidates, most notably the Supreme Court. And some are saying that where it's really being felt by the fact that Republicans are not in control is the fact that the Supreme Court is very strong, strongly Democrat, even though they are, quote-unquote, nonpartisan.
20: Yeah, you are exactly right. We've discovered that in some of the litigation that's been going on in process. It is definitely a left-leaning thought process on the court, the Supreme Court specifically. I think we have several good candidates for the Supreme Court that, you know, from the Republican side of the aisle, we believe they're more conservative, more constitutional than several of the other candidates.
0: Let's use that term, constitution. Let's lead into that part of the discussion. I've been bringing it up and we've brought it up in the past, I believe, but I've been bringing it up with some of the other members of the Lakeshore's legislative delegation about Proposition 1, which is the every 16 years it's got to be put up on the board for the electorate to decide whether or not to call another state constitutional convention. We are seeing some who are supporting a call to have a new convention. Others are saying, you know, it's still a no vote. Your thoughts?
20: Yeah, I don't really know where we're at from a total House members, so I couldn't really give you an idea of where that total lies. But I have been reticent to say let's jump on this because no one has been able to prove to me that it couldn't be taken over by a group. Once you got to convention, that it could be taken over, and you end up voting on things that I wouldn't necessarily want us to be voting on. I think what we need to be changing, if we could, would be how long are we going to keep people in the legislature at the federal level?
0: Which would be a U.S. constitutional question,
20: yes,
0: more than a state constitutional question.
20: Right. So is that what you're asking about with the state?
0: I'm looking about the state.
20: Ah, okay. Sorry about that.
0: That's all right.
20: I haven't spent very much time at that thought process of that constitutional convention. So
0: okay, there are some arguments for and against. Some are saying that there's been so many amendments to the Constitution that has been done. It's only a 60-year document, but still, it has, you know, there's enough holes in it where it needs to be completely overhauled.
20: Mm-hmm.
0: That's some of the pro arguments. Some of the con arguments is if Lansing has problems getting things together legislatively and also between the legislature and the executive branch with partisan politics now, imagine trying to agree on a constitution in this politically charged atmosphere.
20: Right. And that will make it hard because we are truly politically very, very charged right at the moment. So, yeah, I don't really have a good answer for you on where we're headed in that respect.
0: Yeah. When I chatted with with two members of the state Senate who were with us last week, both Roger Victory and Eric Nesbitt are in the yes campaign.
20: Okay.
0: And MERS News that we subscribe to. Thank you very much, Fearless Leader. Over the weekend, there is a group trying to garner support for yes vote, but they really don't have much money, and not many people are on the bandwagon on this.
20: Okay.
0: So we'll see. And the other point that was made up was the fact that this is the fourth time that it's been brought up the fourth time that the question has been put before voters, and it's been rejected, but the margin has gone down from like 7 out of 10 to now, you know, last time they did it 16 years ago was only like 64%. No.
20: Mm.
0: So it's gone down each of the three previous times. We'll see.
20: I think there's more and more of a thought process that we've allowed stuff to creep in. Let's go out and fix what's there so that we're in a better spot.
0: Some are saying, and then I'll move on, some are saying with the state constitution, some of the flaws in it is that it can be somewhat easy to have a voter initiative put on the ballot and approved, and then we have things in the constitution that we don't like. that process might be a little bit too easy. The another argument is opinions by the Attorney General that have the force of law.
20: Right.
0: Where laws are supposed to be made by the executive branch. We're having members of
20: the legislative branch.
0: We're having members of the executive branch, you know, making decisions on law, on what they want to, you know,
20: right,
0: want to enforce. So that's a couple of flaws on that, on the Constitution.
20: Yeah, and I think that it is too easy, personally, for us to put in changes to the Constitution through ballot proposals. Not that I think that it's wrong the way we've got it structured from a total number of people, but who can bring that, and where does the funding come from it, and how do we do stuff? I think there is some real concerns about the validity of the changes to that through the signature gathering.
0: Yeah, and I don't know whether or not I personally I would think that if a voter initiative to establish a law is fine, but when you say a voter initiative to establish a constitutional amendment, that makes it tougher to pull out if it's bad.
20: Right. Yeah, and it puts us at, whenever we do that, we're now at a 75% necessary within the total legislature to be able to have make changes on those kinds of things.
0: And then it has to be voted on by the people after that.
20: Right. And so it's just, I think it's too overwhelming the way it's structured right now. We need to be able to, if we're going to have law, we ought to be able to stay within that. So.
0: Tying in with that then, getting enough signatures for a citizens only ballot initiative where it looked like, and Bob Janetsky, the Allegan County Clerk, brought this up when he was with us last Wednesday, is the fact that there was enough valid signatures, it looked like, but yet it got rejected by the Board of Canvassers.
20: Right, and that's really part of my concern, is that it appears like we've got valid signatures. They turned in 700,000 valid signatures for roughly, 480,000 that are necessary. So you've got 300,000 extra signatures. It seems like there's, you know, that you could throw that many out seems a bit questionable.
0: That brings up a question about, you take a look at past precedent when there's been enough, you know, you get this many ballot signatures, and you're supposed to have X amount. You're going to have some that are, you know, you're going to be tossed out anyway. That's normal. What is the this is just a rhetorical question. I'm not asking you to answers, but other ballot initiatives, other petitions, the percentage of rejected signatures with those doesn't seem, you know, it seems like if there was this many petition signatures on there that got rejected, that might be a little bit high. Really above what the normal average is for those that are rejected.
20: Correct. And so then you would question, okay, what, how and why did all that happen?
0: Yeah.
20: Yeah, absolutely.
0: Yeah. And, you know, be honest with you, you know, we want to make sure that people who are eligible to vote do get the chance to vote.
20: Mm-hmm.
0: I don't think that's the question is not having, you know, question should be more of, let's make sure the people that have a chance to vote do vote.
20: Correct.
0: Not open it up and, you know, say, you know, everybody can vote. Well, not everybody can.
20: Right.
0: There's, you know, there's privileges about being a citizen.
20: Absolutely. Absolutely.
0: So, and, you know, it should be used as a spur for people who wish to become citizens. That's one of the things you can do.
20: Right.
0: And you should strive to be one.
20: Yep.
0: So, 616-395-1450. Let's deal with another constitutional-type question. Public Act 233, that as of right now might be the back door for Silver Maple Solar Farm to be able to set up shop in Zeeland and Jamestown Townships. Zeeland Township has filed a lawsuit challenging the constitutionality of Public Act 233. Silver Maple Solar has asked for it to be moved to federal court because they are a national and international entity, saying that it should be decided because they are a national and international entity, it should be decided in the federal courts instead of the state court.
20: Yeah. So, first of all, PA 233 was put into play several years back. I think it was in 2023 when the friends on the Democrat side of the aisle had the House, the Senate, and the governor's chair, and they decided that this was a great idea to allow, if you're going to build infrastructure like a solar farm, a wind farm, that you're able to do that without having to go through the planning commission or stuff at a local level. So you can ignore planning and zoning at the local level because they set up a panel of three people at the state level who could say it can go wherever we tell it it can go. And that's really the issue is we've got this law on the books that now allows folks from Lansing to decide in Escanaba where can you put a wind farm or where can you put a solar farm. And so RWE is using that as a way to be able to put a solar farm in Zeeland and Jamestown Township, and they are pushing this forward as we speak. They're having their next meeting in September 10 and 11. They've got two separate meetings in each township. To me, we require governments, the local units of government, to have a planning commission. We require them to. We require them to have a 10 and 15-year plan. And yet we can have somebody from Lansing come in and say, three people.

0: they claim that it's they're national, international. That's why the federal court should have it. I see it more of Zeeland Township cannot afford a long, lengthy legal battle.
1: You're right.
0: And they could possibly win in state court. You put it in the federal court, and that's going to bump it up even more, and Zeeland Township won't be able to afford it.
1: I think there's some absolute truth to that.
0: It's a legal strategy.
1: Mm-hmm.
0: Not the merits of the argument itself.
1: Correct. Yep.
0: Now, there are, I recall that when PA 233 was being debated in the legislature, and you correct me if I'm wrong, Brad, but I remember either reading or following it, and I think one of the arguments for that law was that, hey, we had to establish phone lines and utility lines hundreds of years ago, and this is no different in terms of establishing these solar farms. It's a public utility matter. And I thought about that I thought about that argument saying that maybe they have some merit, but yet setting up a phone line, power lines and utility lines and stuff like that doesn't take that much space.
1: Right.
0: Whereas, as of right now, these solar farms, these data farms, and I think data centers are going to be lumped in this eventually. I have a funny feeling that's going to happen there, too. They take up a lot more space.
1: Mm-hmm. Yeah.
0: So it's not eminent domain.
1: Right. Right. And, so Zeeland City has a power plant inside of the city limits. It's that Consumers Energy has.
0: Mm-hmm.
1: And they've got gas generators at that site. I think they're on 10 acres, and they generate like 800 megawatts of energy or something, whatever that number is. The Silver Maple Solar Farm is going to take up 1,900 acres, and they have 1,900 acres, and they're going to gain about 200 megawatts. So they get a quarter of the amount of energy from huge amounts of territory that we're going to take out of farm production, out of being able to grow stuff, and not without an assurance of how it's going to be able to be fixed when they pull out 30 years from now. So I just think there's some real concern about how we're doing what we're doing right now.
0: A little short term, maybe terms of being short term focused instead of taking a longer view.
1: Correct.
0: So we'll see what happens. When the lawmakers go back to business in earnest next month, Brad Slom, do you see a lot happening, or is it really going to be pretty quiet until after November 3?
1: Yeah, well, we're up. We're actually back in office starting tomorrow for the week, and then we'll again be back probably around the end of September for a week, and then not sure where we're going to go. Obviously, the election when we get to November makes a huge difference. Does it become a Democrat trifecta again? Does it swing and become a Republican trifecta? So there's a whole bunch of scenarios that are out there. I think we've got 30 bills on our list for the next couple of days that we're going to try and deal with. So I think there's going to be some business. It will not be, I don't know that we're going to see a lame duck that's like we had before where you have a 400 bills or something like that. So I don't know. We'll see where we go.
0: Matt Hall is not term limited, is he?
1: He is not.
0: Okay, because normally in this term limited era, usually the House Speaker and the Senate Majority Leader, they're term limited. They only serve for one yep. term, but this is a different situation. Yeah. Matt is running for re-election.
1: He is, and he has not only this coming term, but the term after that. So he potentially could be there for another 4 years beyond where we're at today.
0: Yeah, well,

0: see how that moves along, especially if Republicans maintain control of the House.
1: Yes, absolutely.
0: If you'd like more information on what Pratt's Law is doing online, go to gophouse.org in the pull-down menu. Look for Bradley Slaw, District 85. If you need to get a hold of his office, maybe cut some red tape, 517-373-0841, 517-373-0841. Bradley Slaw, as always, thank you very much for answering some of our questions. Wish you and your family well. And if all goes well, hey, we'll do this again in the month of September.
1: Oh, it sounds like we're moving to fall.
0: It's coming right around the corner.
1: There we go. Thanks, Gary. Thanks for having me in.
0: 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Sunny today, 72. Partly cloudy tonight, 54. Mostly sunny tomorrow with patchy morning fog, 78. Partly sunny on Wednesday with late afternoon showers and storms, 79. Currently in Zealand, it is 68. In Holland, it is 66. 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
0: Wrapping things up on Talk of the Town for this Monday, August the 24th. Just a reminder, we do have Detroit Tiger baseball tonight. The Tigers take on the Tampa Bay Rays at Comerica Park. Dan Dickerson with the call of the game, 6:15 tonight here on WHTC, Holland's Cool FM. And high school football regular season action begins Thursday night. From Ray and Sue Smith Stadium, join Greg Chandler for all of the action as Holland High hosts Godwin Heights. 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
0: We want to thank Jason Parks of Gateway Mission and State House Representative Brad Slaw for joining us today on Talk of the Town. 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Thanks to Brian Spencer, What's New Around Holland. Thanks to all of you for listening and being a part of our program today. Tomorrow on WHTC's Talk of the Town, we'll have an update from the Allegan County Community Foundation. Following an NBC News update with Michael Kastner, it will be Lindsay Lawrence's Evergreen Commons Report. For Brian Spencer, I'm Gary Stevens. Thanks for listening to Talk of the Town. Have a good day, and if all goes well, hey, let's do this all again tomorrow.
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1: NBC News Radio, I'm Michael Kastner. President Trump is taking a swipe at Canada as trade tensions between the two countries intensify. NBC's Gabe Gutierrez.
2: President Trump posting Canada wants the benefits of being a state without being one. He's now imposing 50% tariffs on a variety of Canadian goods, from refrigerators and paper plates to hockey sticks and liquor.
1: In his post on Truth Social early yesterday, the president also said that Canada has charged farmers massive amounts of tariffs for many years. The new U.S. tariffs went into effect early Saturday after negotiators from both sides failed to reach an agreement. In a Truth Social post this morning, Trump said tariffs on imports of cars, trucks, and auto parts from Canada will be increased to 50%. On Saturday morning, Canadian Prime Minister Mark Carney called the whole thing a bad deal and said America has changed.
3: Canadian exports to the United States lower costs for American families. In contrast, tariffs are taxes. Taxes which are ultimately paid by U.S. consumers.
1: The U.S. is set to impose tough new sanctions on Iran. More from Lisa Carton.
4: Treasury Secretary Scott Bessent says he'll hold a news conference Monday to lay out the economic pressures the administration plans to impose on Iran and its key allies. The White House described the measures as the toughest sanctions in history. President Trump referred to it as an economic D-Day for the Islamic Republic.
1: The Lindsey Clancy murder trial in Massachusetts will hear more testimony today. The prosecution is still calling on rebuttal witnesses after the defense rested its case on Friday. Clancy has admitted to strangling her three young children in 2023, but has pleaded not guilty while claiming she had postpartum psychosis. Michael Kastner, NBC News Radio.
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0: 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Tuesday on WHTC's Talk of the Town, monthly update from the Allegan County Community Foundation. 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
1: NBC News Radio, I'm Michael Kastner. President Trump says tariffs on imports of cars, trucks, and auto parts from Canada will be increased to 50%. Making the announcement in a true social post today. NBC's Alice Barr reports Canadian Prime Minister Mark Carney has been pushing back after the two countries failed to reach a trade agreement.
2: Saying new tariffs on American goods are coming, including U.S. steel, dairy, and electronics.
3: Canada will match Washington's new tariffs, dollar for dollar.
2: All as the U.S. Chamber of Commerce warned this week higher tariffs would damage both economies and drive up costs.
1: About 3 in 4 Canadians say their country ending U.S. trade negotiations was the right call. That's according to a new poll from the Angus Reid Institute. And Iran is set to face strict economic sanctions from the U.S. They'll be announced by Treasury Secretary Scott Bessent today. Michael Kastner, NBC News Radio.
0: With a news update on WHTC Holland's Cool FM, I'm Gary Stevens. Republican U.S. Senate nominee Mike Rogers says the state needs to enact a one-year moratorium on data centers and does not support a federal ban on the centers. The Republican says Michigan needs stronger guardrails to protect community control, prevent utility price hikes, protect water, and stop pay-to-play schemes. Democratic U.S. Senate nominee Dr. Abdul El-Sayed says data center costs cannot be passed on to ratepayers, and penalties need to be set up if the data centers don't create the jobs promised. Rogers countered that the proposal by his Democratic challenger would give more power to the Michigan Public Service Commission, which regulate utilities in the state, and less to local communities. Preliminary exam for Democratic fundraiser Faye Badoon is scheduled to start January 13th in Oakland County District Court. She has been charged with 16 counts by State Attorney General Dana Nessel for purportedly misspending money from a $20 million grant from the state meant to create a job accelerator program. Instead, she used it for her own purposes, including a very expensive coffee maker. Get the latest news anytime at WHTC.com.
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5: Here's the updated forecast from WHTC.com. Daytime highs approaching 72 this afternoon under mainly clear skies. Mainly clear skies again tonight, lows level off around 54. I'm meteorologist Jennifer Vujcitsky. Currently 67.
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1: NBC News Radio. I'm Chris Caraggio. President Trump says tariffs on imports of cars, trucks, and auto parts from Canada will be increased to 50%, Michael Kastner reports.
2: He made the announcement in a true social post after the two countries failed to reach a trade agreement over the weekend. Trump said Canada has been ripping off the United States of America for years. He added, their ridiculously high tariffs on our farmers and farm products has made life impossible for these great American patriots. On Saturday morning, Canadian Prime Minister Mark Carney gave a speech calling the U.S. terms a bad deal and claimed America has changed.
3: Canadian exports to the United States, lower costs for American families.
1: The White House says Iran is about to be hit with the toughest sanctions in history. NBC's Gabe Gutierrez reports that Iran is responding today on social media,
4: saying it will, quote, show no leniency toward the aggressors. And while the president promises the war will pay off,
5: oil is going to be down at lower than it was even just a little while ago.
4: Iran is also threatening that if other countries cooperate with the U.S., quote, not a single drop of oil will leave the area.
1: Treasury Secretary Scott Bessent says he'll hold a news conference later today. President Trump referred to it as an economic D-Day for the Islamic Republic. Thousands of people are being told to evacuate Reno, Nevada, as a fast-moving wildfire threatens the northern part of the city. Around 42,000 people have been ordered out because of the Hawk Fire, a blaze that's burned 15,000 acres since starting Saturday. Another 45,000 people have been told to get ready to evacuate. The former Illinois sheriff's deputy convicted of fatally shooting Sonia Massey in her home in 2024 has died. Sean Grayson's attorney announced his death yesterday. Grayson was 6 months into his 20-year sentence for second-degree murder. Another defense attorney had said at his sentencing in January that the former deputy was diagnosed with stage 3 colon cancer in 2023. I'm Chris Caraggio, NBC News Radio.
6: This is the WHTC Midday Report on Holland's Cool FM for Monday, August 24th. I'm Gary Stevens. A Lakeshore community, shocked by a murder-suicide involving a family of eight, has come together to grieve today. A public memorial service at Harvest Vertical Church in Grand Haven off of U.S. 31 was scheduled to honor 39-year-old Mandy Carol Kevich and her six children, ranging in ages from 5 to 15, all of whom were slain on July 24th by her 47-year-old husband, Christopher, who subsequently took his own life after setting fire to their home following the murders. Having a public service is part of the healing process following such a tragedy, according to India Ambrose, advancement manager with Holland-based Resilience, Advocates for Ending Violence, the nonprofit that deals with domestic abuse matters on a daily basis.
7: Tragedies like this don't just affect the people directly involved. They ripple out to neighbors, coworkers, classmates, entire schools. Grief like this is heavy and it's shared, and Resilience just wants to express that we're here. We're here for other survivors who are looking to come out and share their story with an advocate.
6: Online links to Resilience's resources, as well as to a recorded stream following the memorial service provided by the Sitesima Funeral and Cremation Service, handling these matters for the Carol Kevich family, are in the story at WHTC.com. The look of a Lakeshore community could be changing soon. During this evening's business meeting, the Saugatuck City Council will be asked to approve a recommended brand direction and logo, as presented during last Wednesday's council workshop by retained consultant Concept A Creative Studio. This would include new signage as well as a website overhaul. Such a refreshing of the municipal image was long overdue, according to Councilwoman Lauren Stanton, who is a member of a branding advisory committee that has been involved in the matter since being formed last December.
8: The signage is something that we've been hearing from business owners needing more wayfinding, whether it's for parking, more businesses, you know, restaurants, parks, that sort of thing. We've seen it in other communities, in our surrounding communities, and it'd be really nice to update our signage. And in order to do that, we have to start with the logo.
6: The 6:30 p.m. Saugatuck City Council business session is in the second floor meeting room of Saugatuck City Hall off of Butler Street. An online link to the agenda and supporting documents is in this story at WHTC.com. West Michigan continues to see drought conditions this week. Latest update from the U.S. Drought Monitor showed drought conditions present in more than 57% of the state. In West Michigan, most counties are considered to be in abnormally dry conditions. So what does that mean for residents? Holland Fire Marshal Brent Grondyke.
9: Have some awareness to not be burning when it's abnormally dry or excessively dry. Be mindful of what you're burning so that you're not overloading any sort of a fire pit or wherever it is that you're having your fire at, so that you get material that falls out of that containment area and then spreads to the surrounding structures or grass cover.
6: Portions of the Upper Peninsula are seeing the worst drought conditions in the state, with moderate to severe conditions. The long simmering pot that is the Korean Peninsula has bubbled up a little bit over the past week. North Korea fired about 10 short-range ballistic missiles from the Pyongyang area towards the sea, brushing off a U.S. decision to scale back joint military exercises with South Korea. Observers such as Republican Congressman Tim Walberg of Tipton was not too surprised.
10: When we work with South Korea or other allies work with South Korea, North Korea flexes its muscles. But ultimately, the key to stopping all that from happening is America remaining strong.
6: Last week, President Trump said he planned to meet with North Korean President Kim Jong-un this year. Held three such sessions with him during the first term. Neither the White House nor Pyongyang have confirmed plans for any new meetings between the leaders. In sports, after being swept out of Kansas City by the Royals yesterday 11-7, the Tigers home to the Tampa Bay Rays at Comerica Park in Detroit tonight, with coverage from Dan Dickerson at 6:15 p.m. on WHTC Holland's Cool FM. After mauling the Mariners in Seattle yesterday 19-2, the Chicago Cubs face the Arizona Diamondbacks in Phoenix this evening. After edging the visiting New York Mets yesterday 2-1, the White Sox entertain the Texas Rangers at Wright Field in Chicago tonight. And after losing in South Bend to the Cubs yesterday 3-2, the West Michigan Whitecaps are idle this evening before hosting the Peoria Chiefs at LMCU Ballpark in Comstock Park tomorrow night. Local high school football teams are in their first game week of the season ahead of opening night action on Thursday and Friday evenings. We'll bring you the Godwin Heights Holland game from Ray and Sue Smith Stadium with Greg Chandler starting at 6:40 p.m. this Thursday night on WHTC Holland's Cool FM. Meanwhile, Jim McKinney will be having coverage of the Galesburg Augusta at Saugatuck contest, also at 6:40 p.m. on the Lakeshore's 92.7 The Van. 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
11: With agribusiness news on WHTC, Holland's Cool FM, I'm Rusty Halverson. The nation's pork industry is looking for a more coordinated approach to tackling major swine health challenges facing producers. The National Pork Board recently hosted a research summit, bringing together researchers, funding organizations, and industry leaders to identify gaps and prioritize future investments under the National Swine Health Strategy. Dr. Marissa Rotolo of the National Pork Board.
12: Take a step back and you look at our strategy, right? We've got our priorities. So we're really focused on PRRS elimination, PED elimination, reducing the spread of domestic pathogens while keeping an eye on foreign animal disease and emerging diseases. So now that we have these different priorities, right, there's subset and different research needs and gaps within those. So taking in a stepwise focus, keeping in mind what the overarching goal is, right, is reducing the impact of domestic disease while keeping an eye on foreign animal disease and emerging diseases.
11: Rotolo says research advances understanding and informs on-farm solutions.
12: Whether that's producers, academia, subject matter experts, different researchers, we're all playing in this space of swine health, and it's incredibly vital that we work together, we focus on collaboration and not duplication, so that we're able to advance these goals and priorities on behalf of producers. I think as you look at research as a whole, right, we can be in these little bit of competitive silos because we've all got our different objectives, and I think that's worked for us in the past, but now that we've got these goals and priorities identified by producers, it's a great opportunity for us to start working together and making sure that we are making the advancements on behalf of producers.
11: The group at the research summit also highlighted practical ways to reduce disease spread through improved biosecurity, transportation, sanitation, and adoption of proven on-farm practices. For foreign and emerging diseases, participants emphasized stronger surveillance, traceability, and preparedness. The National Pork Board says coordinating research around these priorities could help turn investments into practical solutions.
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11: A lower U.S. wheat production forecast, as expected, led to tightening of USDA's domestic wheat balance sheet this month in USDA's WASDE report. World Agricultural Outlook Board Chair Mark Jackanowski.
14: Generally speaking, not too many changes in the supply and demand balance for wheat this month. Production estimates added up to a 6 million bushel reduction in U.S. production. On our balance sheet, we didn't make any changes to our export or other use forecast. So all that essentially did was tighten up ending stocks by 6 million bushels from where we were last month. So now we're looking at U.S. ending stocks of 717 million bushels. And that's down 203 million bushels from last year, just reflecting the fact that this wheat crop, it's a small crop. It's historically small.
15: And Jackanowski says it's not just the U.S. reporting a smaller crop.
14: A fairly sharp reduction in the European Union production estimate. We lowered it by 1.8 million tons this month. Just reflecting that very hot and dry weather that spread kind of across the entire EU region over the summer. A lot of that extreme heat hit right during grain filling stage for wheat. So that is showing up as reduced yield potential. So with 1.8 million ton reduction in the forecast this month, that would bring EU's wheat production forecast down to 134.2 million tons, down just about 11 million tons from last year.
15: Commodity markets have been on a volatile ride, and it's not just supply and demand that's moving prices. North Dakota State University agricultural economist Frayne Olson says money flowing between energy, stock, and commodity markets is also playing a role.
16: We see a fairly strong correlation or relationship between what's happening in the energy markets and what's happening in the grain markets, because we use a lot of our grain in the energy markets. So obviously from gasoline prices and ethanol prices and the connection then into corn prices. We get some of the same thing going on with the soybean oil complex, because well over 50% of our soybean oil is now used for either biodiesel or renewable diesel. However, I can't explain all of that volatility just because of this fundamental connection. A lot of it has to do with the investment community.
15: And the investment community can move quickly.
16: Because of whatever is going on in the war or whatever is happening with the general economy, all of a sudden stock prices start to drop. Well, if I see stock prices dropping, I'm going to try and sell off some of those and then reinvest or rebalance my portfolio. Typically, when we see stocks and start to drop, we start to see an increase in the energy complex.
15: And when investors buy into broad commodity indexes, that money doesn't necessarily stay in energy. It can spill into the grain markets, too. For West Michigan Farm News, go to Michigan Agriculture Now at WHTC.com. I'm Rusty Halverson on WHTC Holland's Cool FM.
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0: event. He made the announcement today in a Truth Social post after the two countries failed to reach a trade agreement over the weekend. Trump said Canada has been ripping off the United States of America for years. He added their ridiculously high tariffs on our farmers and farm products has made life impossible for these great American patriots. Saturday morning, Canadian Prime Minister Mark Carney gave a speech calling the U.S. terms a bad deal and claimed America has changed. The U.S. will impose tough new sanctions on Iran. Treasury Secretary Scott Bessent says he'll hold a news conference today to lay out the economic pressures the administration plans to impose on Iran and its key allies. The White House described the measures as the toughest sanctions in history. President Trump referred to it as an economic D-Day for the Islamic Republic. I'm Chris Caraggio, NBC News Radio.
1: Here's the updated forecast from WHTC.com. High of 72 this afternoon under mainly clear skies. Tonight, 54. Partly cloudy skies and foggy early tomorrow. Highs around 78. I'm meteorologist Paul Trombley. Currently, it's 68 degrees.
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1: 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I'm Chris Caraccio.
2: The United States is set to impose tough new sanctions on Iran. President Trump referred to the move as an economic D-Day for the Islamic Republic, but Blake Sifton reports some diplomatic efforts to resolve the conflict are still continuing through intermediaries.
3: There are no direct talks between Iran and the United States expected really anytime soon. Diplomatic efforts at various levels do continue. Egypt has said that their foreign minister has spoken to his Iranian counterpart about efforts to restart those negotiations.
2: Treasury Secretary Scott Bessent says he'll hold a news conference today to detail the economic pressure the administration plans to place on Iran and its key allies. The White House described the measures as the toughest sanctions in history. Tariffs on imports of cars, trucks, and auto parts from Canada will be increased to 50%. President Trump made that announcement in a Truth Social post this morning after the two countries failed to reach a trade agreement over the weekend. Trump said Canada has been ripping off the United States of America for years. Firefighters in Nevada are continuing to battle the fast-moving Hawk Fire northwest of Reno. NBC's Steve Patterson reports heat and dry conditions have been fueling the blaze.
4: They jumped to more than 15,000 acres, forcing 40,000 people under mandatory evacuations, injuring six, including three first responders. The fire officials believe that the fire was human-caused.
2: Another 45,000 people have been told to get ready to evacuate. At last check, the blaze was still 0% contained. The Lindsey Clancy murder trial in Massachusetts is hearing more testimony today. The prosecution is still calling on rebuttal witnesses after the defense rested its case on Friday. Clancy has admitted to strangling her three young children in 2023, but has pleaded not guilty while claiming she had postpartum psychosis. And Spider-Man Brand New Day continues its reign at the box office. It raked in $39 million in its fourth weekend of release. I'm Chris Caraccio, NBC News Radio.
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1: NBC News Radio, I'm Chris Caraccio. The U.S. will announce tough new sanctions on Iran soon. Treasury Secretary Scott Bessent is set to hold a news conference shortly to lay out the economic pressures the administration plans to impose on Iran and its key allies. The White House described the measures as the toughest sanctions in history. President Trump referred to it as an economic D-Day for the Islamic Republic. President Trump says tariffs on imports of cars, trucks, and auto parts from Canada will be raised to 50%. He made the announcement in a Truth Social post this morning after the two countries failed to reach a trade agreement over the weekend. Trump said Canada has been ripping off the United States of America for years. He added the ridiculously high tariffs on our farmers and farm products has made life impossible for these great American patriots. Saturday morning, Canadian Prime Minister Mark Carney gave a speech calling the U.S. terms a bad deal and claimed America has changed. I'm Chris Caraccio, NBC News Radio.
2: With a news update on WHTC Holland's Cool FM, I'm Gary Stevens. Republican U.S. Senate nominee Mike Rogers says the state needs to enact a one-year moratorium on data centers and does not support a federal ban on the centers. The Republican says Michigan needs stronger guardrails to protect community control, prevent utility price hikes, protect water, and stop pay-to-play schemes. Democratic U.S. Senate nominee Dr. Abdul El-Sayed says data center costs cannot be passed on to ratepayers, and penalties need to be set up if the data centers don't create the jobs promised. Rogers countered that the proposal by his Democratic challenger would give more power to the Michigan Public Service Commission, which regulate utilities in the state, and less to local communities. Preliminary exam for Democratic fundraiser Faye Badoon is scheduled to start January 13th in Oakland County District Court. She has been charged with 16 counts by State Attorney General Dana Nessel for purportedly misspending money from a $20 million grant from the state meant to create a job accelerator program. Instead, she used it for her own purposes, including a very expensive coffee maker. Get the latest news anytime at WHTC.com.
3: Here's the updated forecast from WHTC.com. Mainly clear skies this afternoon with a high of 72. Mainly clear skies again tonight, 54. Sunshine mixed with clouds at times with fog and spots early tomorrow. Highs level off around 78. I'm meteorologist Megan Mulford. Currently, it's 68 degrees.
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0: Holla, it's Cold FM WHTC. How you doing on a marvelous Monday afternoon? It's JD ready to engage. We got to get this week going into high gear here. Bobby Hebb, Sonny is on the way. Right now, let's find out what's going on in the world.
1: 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I'm Chris Caraggio.
2: The White House is unveiling what it calls its economic D-Day for Iran. Treasury Secretary Scott Bessent said the new sanctions against Iran are meant to further isolate it from the rest of the world.
3: We are launching an economic onslaught against Iran's financial connections around the globe.
2: Speaking from the Treasury Department today, Bessent said Operation Economic Outcast will cut off Iran from exporting oil and from other trade. Bessent said Iran can choose to stay isolated or choose a path back to normalcy. President Trump says he's going to increase tariffs on imports of cars, trucks, and auto parts from Canada at 50%. He made that announcement in a Truth Social post this morning after the two countries failed to reach a trade agreement over the weekend. Trump said Canada has been ripping off the U.S. for years. Meantime, about 3 in 4 Canadians say their country ending U.S. trade negotiations was the right call, Michael Kastner reports.
4: That's according to a new poll from the Angus Reid Institute. This after Canadian Prime Minister Mark Carney removed his nation's negotiators from trade discussions with the United States just before a new round of tariffs from the Trump administration went into effect. Carney said Canada would implement retaliatory efforts on the U.S. starting September 8th.
2: As a landmark trial continues today against Meta in federal court in California, TikTok has agreed to pay $400 million to settle a U.S. government lawsuit. The suit alleged the company violated the Children's Online Privacy Protection Act. The couple who climbed to the top of the Empire State Building have appeared back in court. Ivan Kuznetsov and Angelina Nicolau face a number of charges, including reckless endangerment, burglary, and criminal mischief for the feat, which ended more than 1,300 feet above Manhattan. The couple, who lives in East Orange, New Jersey, captured the world's attention when they got engaged on the spire July 1st. I'm Chris Caraggio, NBC News Radio.
0: Hi, it's Dan Evans. Coming up on Tuesday's WHTC Morning News, Paul Harvey has the rest of this story. 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

Your Michigan Oldies, Holland's Cool FM, WHTC. Are you somebody who is looking at waffles for dinner tonight? I got to tell you, I tasted some waffle today on National Waffle Day that's making me go, duh! We'll talk more about it in a minute. It's the Stones now.

0: Your Michigan Oldies, Holland's Cool FM, WHTC. It's JD. Football, high school football got underway last week. As a matter of fact, I had a buddy whose son was playing, and I asked how he did, and he just went, "Don't ask." I said, "Well, thank goodness for a long season." He says, "Or we're not saying thanks for a long season." Oof, it must have been that bad. Anyway, we have got some great music planned for you. We've got your local news update ready to go. And I'm going to talk to you about sampling a new style of waffle that somebody exposed me to. Kind of surprised at it, but it's not bad.
1: NBC News Radio. I'm Chris Caraccio. The White House has announced what it calls its economic D-Day for Iran. Treasury Secretary Scott Bessent said the new sanctions amount to an economic onslaught against Iran to further isolate it from the rest of the world. Speaking from the Treasury Department today, Bessent said Operation Economic Outcast will cut off Iran from exporting oil and from other trade. He said Iran can choose to stay isolated or choose a path back to normalcy. President Trump says tariffs on imports of cars, trucks, and auto parts from Canada will be increased to 50%. He made that announcement this morning in a Truth Social post after the two countries failed to reach a trade agreement over the weekend. Trump said Canada has been ripping off the United States of America for years. Saturday morning, Canadian Prime Minister Mark Carney gave a speech calling the U.S. terms a bad deal and claimed America has changed. I'm Chris Caraccio, NBC News Radio.
2: With a news update on WHTC Holland's Cool FM, I'm Gary Stevens. The look of a lakeshore community could be changing soon. During this evening's business meeting, the Saugatuck City Council will be asked to approve a recommended brand direction and logo as presented during last Wednesday's council workshop by retained consultant Concept A Creative Studio. This would include new signage as well as a website overhaul. Now, such a refreshing of the municipal image, long overdue, according to Councilwoman Lauren Stanton. She was a member of a branding advisory committee that was involved in the matter since being formed last December.
3: The signage is something that we've been hearing from business owners needing more wayfinding, whether it's for parking, more businesses, you know, restaurants, parks, that sort of thing. We've seen it in other communities, in our surrounding communities, and it'd be really nice to update our signage. And in order to do that, we have to start with the logo.
2: The 6:30 p.m. Saugatuck City Council business session is in the second floor meeting room of Saugatuck City Hall off of Butler Street. An online link to the agenda and supporting documents is in the story at WHTC.com.
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5: Here's the updated forecast from WHTC.com. Daytime highs approaching 72 this afternoon under mainly clear skies. Mainly clear skies again tonight, lows level off around 54. I'm meteorologist Jennifer Wojcicki. Right now, 70.
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The Turtles on Holland's Cool FM, WHTC. How do, Magoo? JD here. National Waffle Day. And a friend, Julianne, she brought in a waffle today, and it was gluten-free. First and foremost, never say those words to me. All right? Whether I could taste it or not, I'm going to. Now, she did make it better because she made peanut butter and jelly as the flavoring for the waffle. Not bad. She said it's even better with whipped cream. I said anything to drown out the gluten-free. But I will tell you this. You bring me some hot melted butter and warm syrup, I'll eat waffle day every day.

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And that cigarette you're smoking, I'll scare you to death.

0: And when I die, blood, sweat, and tears on Holland's Cool FM, WHTC. We got Tell Me Something Good on the way. We're going to get you up to speed on what's going on with your local news update. 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
2: The White House is unveiling what it calls its economic D-Day for Iran. Treasury Secretary Scott Bessent said the new sanctions amount to an economic onslaught against Iran to further isolate it from the rest of the world. Today he discussed the goal of Operation Economic Outcast.
3: Our objective is to sever every economic lifeline that sustains this tyrannical regime until Tehran stands alone.
2: Speaking from the Treasury Department today, Bessent said Operation Economic Outcast will cut off Iran from exporting oil and from other trade. He said Iran can choose to stay isolated or choose a path back to normalcy. U.S. Army Secretary Dan Driscoll is stepping down from his role by the end of the year. The Wall Street Journal reports it comes after months of tension between himself and Secretary of War Pete Hegseth. His departure would leave the Army without a Senate-confirmed leader as the U.S. looks to wrap up its war against Iran that it began alongside Israel nearly 6 months ago. President Trump is increasing tariffs on cars, trucks, and auto parts from Canada to 50%. He made the announcement in a Truth Social post this morning after the two countries failed to reach a trade agreement over the weekend. Trump said Canada has been ripping off the U.S. for years. Vice President J.D. Vance is stumping for Republican candidates in Maine. He spoke at a rally at a defense plant in Brewer, Maine this morning.
4: We're here to send a signal that we fight for you. We're here to send a signal that we're standing with Paul LePage. And most importantly, we're here to send a signal that we are standing up for the good people of Maine every single day.
2: He also voiced his support for Senate Susan Collins' re-election bid, as well as former Maine Governor Paul LePage's congressional campaign. This comes with the crucial midterms just over 2 months away. Maine is seen as a critical state as the GOP tries to retain control of Congress. And around 42,000 people near Reno, Nevada have been ordered out because of the Hawk Fire, a blaze that's burned 15,000 acres since starting on Saturday. I'm Chris Caraccio, NBC News Radio.
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me dressed so fine, threw the bumps of dime in your prime. Then you, people call, say beware doll, you're bound to fall, you thought they were all.

little Matt, who carried on his shoulder a Siamese cat. Ain't it hard when you discover that?

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How you doing? It's JD. By the way, they had that memorial service for slain Grand Haven area family. 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Just a sad moment for our communities. It's Fleetwood Mac.

0: 94.1 Duke FM, it's JD. So the latest thing to be uncool, check it out. There's a new poll on potatoes, and the most popular way to eat them, they say, is just french fries. Mashed potatoes are second, followed by baked potatoes, but it's mainly because of us old folks, right? Gen Zers are not into baked potatoes. Oh, are you kidding me? Load it up, man. Butter, sour cream, bacon bits, or just fresh old bacon on top with cheddar cheese. You know what? I'll sound old any day of the week if somebody wants to give me their baked potato that way, as long as it's nice and hot.
1: NBC News Radio, I'm Chris Caraccio. The White House has announced what it calls its economic D-Day for Iran. Treasury Secretary Scott Bessent said the new sanctions amount to an economic onslaught against Iran to further isolate it from the rest of the world. Speaking from the Treasury Department today, Bessent said Operation Economic Outcast will cut off Iran from exporting oil and from other trade. He said Iran can choose to stay isolated or choose a path back to normalcy. President Trump says tariffs on imports of cars, trucks, and auto parts from Canada will be increased to 50%. He made that announcement this morning in a Truth Social post after the two countries failed to reach a trade agreement over the weekend. Trump said Canada has been ripping off the United States of America for years. And prosecutors in Massachusetts are pushing back against Lindsay Clancy's claim that she heard a male voice telling her to kill her three kids. Today, a psychologist witness for the prosecution testified that Clancy admitted to him that her intrusive thoughts were her own, not a male voice. I'm Chris Caraccio, NBC News Radio.
2: With a news update on WHTC Holland's Cool FM, I'm Gary Stevens. A Lakeshore community shocked by a murder-suicide involving a family of eight came together to grieve today. A public memorial service was held this morning at Harvest Vertical Church in Grand Haven off of U.S. 31 to honor 39-year-old Mandy Carol Kevich and her six children, ranging in ages from 5 to 15, all of whom were slain on July 24th by her 47-year-old husband, Christopher, who subsequently took his own life after setting fire to their home following the murders. Having a public service is part of the healing process following such a tragedy, according to India Ambrose, advancement manager with Holland-based Resilience Advocates for Ending Violence, the nonprofit that deals with domestic abuse matters on a daily basis.
3: Tragedies like this don't just affect the people directly involved. They ripple out to neighbors, coworkers, classmates, entire schools. Grief like this is heavy and it's shared, and Resilience just wants to express that we're here. We're here for other survivors who are looking to come out and share their story with an advocate.
2: Online links to Resilience's resources, as well as to a stream, was recorded following the memorial service provided by the Sitesima Funeral and Cremation Service, who have been handling these matters for the Carol Kevich family, are in the story at WHDC.com.
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5: Here's the updated forecast from WHTC.com. 72 this afternoon under mainly sunny skies, partly cloudy skies. Tonight, lows level off around 55. Mainly sunny skies with fog in spots early tomorrow. Daytime highs approaching 78. I'm meteorologist Paul Trombley. Currently 68.
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Holland's Cool FM, WHTC. It's JD plowing through the afternoon on a Monday. It is National Potato Day today, so kind of cool that you could have National Potato Day and National Waffle Day on the same day. Each one you could actually have hot butter and syrup. I'm all about it. Reminds me of potato cakes.

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0: 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We got some great stuff up there on the Holland Zealand Labor Day Truck Parade, which is around the corner. You can also find out about the exhibit reception, the Practice of Curiosity, too. 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
1: NBC News Radio, I'm Chris Caraccio. Treasury Secretary Scott Bessent unveiled plans today for tough new economic sanctions aimed at further isolating Iran. Speaking at the Treasury Department, he said the sanctions will target anyone helping to facilitate Iran's ability to ship or sell oil, gold, or other trade. Bessent said President Trump is already calling world leaders with specific requests to cease trading with the Iranian regime. President Trump says tariffs on imports of cars, trucks, and auto parts from Canada will be increased to 50%, Michael Kastner reports.
2: He made the announcement in a Truth Social post after the two countries failed to reach a trade agreement over the weekend. Trump said Canada has been ripping off the United States of America for years. He added, their ridiculously high tariffs on our farmers and farm products has made life impossible for these great American patriots. On Saturday morning, Canadian Prime Minister Mark Carney gave a speech calling the U.S. terms a bad deal and claimed America has changed.
3: Canadian exports to the United States, lower costs for American families.
1: President Trump referred to it as an economic D-Day for the Islamic Republic. Thousands of people are being told to evacuate Reno, Nevada, as a fast-moving wildfire threatens the northern part of the city. Around 42,000 people have been ordered out because of the Hawk Fire, a blaze that's burned 15,000 acres since starting Saturday. Another 45,000 people have been told to get ready to evacuate. Prosecutors in Massachusetts are pushing back against Lindsay Clancy's claim that she heard a male voice telling her to kill her three kids. Today, prosecution psychologist Kirk Hilbrin testified that Clancy admitted to him that her intrusive thoughts were her own and not a male voice. Clancy has admitted to strangling her three young children in 2023, but has pleaded not guilty while claiming she had postpartum psychosis. Closing arguments could begin this week. I'm Chris Caraccio, NBC News Radio.
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Your Michigan Oldies is Holland's Cool FM, WHTC. Thank you so much for listening. By the way, I have been told that Gen Zers are making those young millennials feel old these days by telling them some of the stuff they said isn't cool anymore.

0: 2.
1: Sea Animals on Holland's Cool FM, WHTC. This is interesting because, first of all, boomers, we know that us Gen Xers made you feel old. All right, well, at least you tried to be cool with us. Matter of fact, a lot of my aunts and uncles were boomers, and I always thought they were really cool anyway. So boomers, you're always been cool. Gen Xers were kind of laid to rest by the millennials. The millennials were holding the, you know, cards for a while. Now the Gen Zers are going after the millennials. This is kind of funny. Apparently, these are no longer cool to Gen Zers that the millennials think is. First of all, taking photos of your food and posting them online. Hey, listen, I had outlaw corn the other day and a loaded baked potato. I had to share that. They also said skinny jeans because it reminds them of Gru from Despicable Me. And here's the other one, the term adulting. They said it's just not cool to use adulting anymore. Well, you want to know why? It's because I think we can speak for boomers, Gen Xers, and all millennials. Gen Zers, you haven't figured out how to do that yet. That's why.
2: 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I'm Chris Caraccio.
3: The White House is unveiling what it calls its economic D-Day for Iran. Treasury Secretary Scott Bessent said the new sanctions against Iran are meant to further isolate it from the rest of the world. Speaking from the Treasury Department today, Bessent said Operation Economic Outcast will cut off Iran from exporting oil and from other trade. Bessent said Iran can choose to stay isolated or choose a path back to normalcy. Bessent went on to say that President Trump is already calling leaders to warn them to cut off all ongoing deals with Iran. The secretary said any country, including China, will be sanctioned if it's found helping the Islamic regime sell its oil. President Trump says he's going to increase tariffs on imports of cars, trucks, and auto parts from Canada to 50%. He made that announcement in a Truth Social post this morning after the two countries failed to reach a trade agreement over the weekend. Trump said Canada has been ripping off the U.S. for years. I'm Chris Caraccio, NBC News Radio.
4: With a news update on WHTC Holland's Cool FM, I'm Gary Stevens. West Michigan continues to see drought conditions this week, as the latest weekly update from the U.S. Drought Monitor showed drought conditions present in more than 57% of the state. West Michigan, most counties, are seeing abnormally dry conditions. So what does that mean for residents? Holland Fire Marshal Brent Grondyke.
5: Have some awareness to not be burning when it's abnormally dry or excessively dry. Be mindful of what you're burning so that you're not overloading any sort of a fire pit or wherever it is that you're having your fire at, so that you get material that falls out of that containment area and then spreads to the surrounding structures or grass cover.
4: Portions of the Upper Peninsula are seeing the worst drought conditions in the state, moderate to severe, and on those levels. Catch high school football Thursday night. Godwin Heights against Holland. 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
8: Here's the updated forecast from WHTC.com. Daytime highs approaching 72 this afternoon under mainly sunny skies. Partly cloudy skies tonight. Lows level off around 55. Highs around 78 with fog and spots early tomorrow. I'm meteorologist Megan Mulford. Right now, it's 70 degrees.
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94.12 KFM. You know, there's an old hack out there that I thought I would share with you that, I'm not certain if it ever works this way or not, but I have done this before, and it has kept the explosion down. We'll talk about it. So it's ready.

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0: Your Michigan Oldies is Holland's Cole FM WHTC. So have you ever dropped a soda can and then you tapped on it before opening to keep it from exploding? Does it really work? Turns out, it probably doesn't make much of a difference. The best way to avoid a fizzy mess is simple. Let the can sit for a few minutes and then open it slowly. All right. I used to take my thumb and just push down hard on it when you knew that it was shook up a little bit. Push down hard. And then I would slowly open the can and just let it go. Barely open a hole in there and you'd hear the air come out. It worked. I guess what they're saying is kind of right. It just may take a few minutes and you wouldn't even have to worry about opening it slowly.
1: NBC News Radio. I'm Chris Caraggio.
2: Treasury Secretary Scott Bessent unveiled plans today for tough new economic sanctions aimed at further isolating Iran. Speaking at the Treasury Department, he said the sanctions will target anyone helping to facilitate Iran's ability to ship or sell oil, gold, or other trade. Bessent said President Trump is already calling world leaders with specific requests to cease trading with the Iranian regime. Prosecutors in Massachusetts are pushing back against Lindsay Clancy's claim that she heard a male voice telling her to kill her three kids. Today, prosecution psychologist Kirk Heilbrun testified that Clancy admitted to him that her intrusive thoughts were her own and not a male voice.
3: I asked her the question, when you were experiencing these thoughts, were they like your own thoughts or were they like auditory hallucinations? And she said they were like my own thoughts.
2: Clancy has admitted to strangling her three young children in 2023, but has pleaded not guilty while claiming she had postpartum psychosis. Closing arguments could begin this week. President Trump is expanding tariffs on Canada to include 50% fees on imports of cars, trucks, and auto parts. He made the announcement this morning in a Truth Social post after the two countries failed to reach a trade agreement over the weekend. Trump said Canada has been ripping off the United States of America for years. Canadian Prime Minister Mark Carney has already vowed to match any U.S. tariffs dollar for dollar. The North American box office is setting a new all-time August record, thanks in large part to Spider-Man. Matt Mattinson has more.
4: Dr. Banner?
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6: With still a week to go, this month's box office total has already reached $1.1 billion. That surpasses the previous record of $1.019 billion set in 2016. Spider-Man Brand New Day accounts for $685 million of this month's box office total, which is now on pace to double last August's total.
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I'm Linda Hart with the Holland Area Convention and Visitors Bureau, and you're listening to Holland's Cool FM.

You got the Doobie Brothers. It's Holland's Cool FM, WHTC. How you doing? JD here. Hey, by the way, the historic 8th Street walking tour is set for September 9th, it looks like. 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

0: 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I wanted to let you know the Vintage Car Club of Holland benefit show is coming up on Friday, September 11th. It's going to start at 4 o'clock. If you want to get your car in, it'll cost you $10. It's going to be over at the Holland Civic Center Place, which is at West 8th Street in Holland. If you've never been to Holland before and you want to get your car registered, I urge you to do so. By the way, 57 Chevy or the 59 Corvette, red and white. I want to see it. Oh, man. 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
1: 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I'm Chris Caraggio.
2: The White House says it's launching an economic D-Day on Iran. Treasury Secretary Scott Bessent said the new sanctions amount to an economic onslaught against Iran to further isolate it from the rest of the world. Speaking today from the Treasury Department, he said Operation Economic Outcast will cut off Iran from exporting oil and from other trade. He said President Trump is already calling world leaders to warn them to cut off all ongoing deals with Iran. The U.S. and Canada are in the middle of a full-blown trade war. President Trump says tariffs on imports of cars, trucks, and auto parts from Canada will increase to 50% beginning on January 1st. This coming after talks between the two countries broke down over the weekend. Trump said Canada has been ripping off the U.S. for years. Meantime, Canada announced retaliatory tariffs on some U.S. goods that will start on September 8th.
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3: With a news update on WHTC Holland's Cool FM, I'm Gary Stevens. The look of a lakeshore community could be changing soon. During this evening's business meeting, the Saugatuck City Council will be asked to approve a recommended brand direction and logo as presented during last Wednesday's council workshop by retained consultant Concept A Creative Studio. This would include new signage as well as a website overhaul. Now, such refreshing of the municipal image, long overdue, according to Councilwoman Lauren Stanton. She was a member of a branding advisory committee that was involved in the matter since being formed last December.
4: The signage is something that we've been hearing from business owners needing more wayfinding, whether it's for parking, more businesses, you know, restaurants, parks, that sort of thing. We've seen it in other communities, in our surrounding communities, and it'd be really nice to update our signage. 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
3: The 6:30 p.m. Saugatuck City Council business session is in the second floor meeting room of Saugatuck City Hall off of Butler Street. An online link to the agenda and supporting documents is in the story at WHTC.com.
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6: Here's the updated forecast from WHTC.com. Lows level off around 55 tonight under partly cloudy skies, mainly clear skies with fog and spots early tomorrow. Highs level off around 78. I'm meteorologist Jennifer Wojcicki. Currently, it's 68 degrees.
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1: NBC News Radio, I'm Scott Carr. The White House is unveiling what it calls its economic D-Day against Iran. Treasury Secretary Scott Bessent said today the new sanctions amount to an economic onslaught against Iran to further isolate it from the rest of the world.
2: We are launching an economic onslaught against Iran's financial connections around the globe.
1: Speaking from the Treasury today, Bessent said Operation Economic Outcast will cut off Iran from exporting oil and other trade.
2: Our objective is to sever every economic lifeline that sustains this tyrannical regime.
1: Bessent says any country, including China, will be sanctioned if it's found helping the Islamic Republic sell any of its oil. Two people are dead after the U.S. military launched its first known strike in 2 months on an alleged drug boat off the coast of Latin America. U.S. Southern Command says the vessel operated along established routes in the eastern Pacific, and intelligence confirmed, they say, its involvement in drug trafficking. President Trump's confirming new 50% tariffs on several Canadian imports, including cars, trucks, and auto parts. Posting that to social media today after the two countries failed to reach a trade agreement over the weekend. On Saturday, Canadian Prime Minister Mark Carney gave a speech calling the U.S. terms a bad deal and claiming America has changed. Trump claims Canada's been ripping off the U.S. for years. The jury in the Lindsey Clancy murder trial in Massachusetts has been sent home for the day. Closing arguments can now start as soon as Wednesday. The judge instructed the jury today to disregard some testimony from a psychologist for the prosecution, Kirk Heilbrun. The judge told the jury the religion that the defendant was raised with is absolutely an inappropriate area of testimony. Clancy has admitted to killing the children but has pled not guilty on an insanity defense. Scott Carr, NBC News Radio.
3: 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Holland's Cool FM, WHTC.